0: KYIZ. We're also streaming loud and clear on the Simple Radio app.
1: Did you see what Marcellus Wiley is alleging?
2: No, I didn't.
1: He responded because she said that he, you know, SA'd her on several occasions.
2: Right.
1: He said that he has evidence he was having sex with her best friend's, pregnant best friend's husband.
3: Wow.
1: What? He said that.
3: Well, yeah, he did. I saw the
1: plot
2: twist.
1: I despise him. Let me be, but I hate that that's happening to anybody.
2: Yeah.
1: Huh?
4: But does that mean, did he still do what she's saying?
1: Well, I'll tell you what, here's what I'll say. Whoever shot Tigger's video need to shoot his. Whoever that. Because.
2: Wow, dang.
1: Because. Tigger, whoever, everybody who was doing some nefarious stuff need to get Tigger's ring camera. Because that's the first time I ever seen a video get exonerated. I'm like, wait a minute, that ain't what you said.
3: And got her arrested. Wait, matter of fact, we're going to.
1: She's arrested.
3: Back,
1: she's got arrested for Tigger was. He was right. He didn't whoop that girl.
2: Allegedly, we don't know that yet.
3: From the information we've seen so far, it doesn't look like it. But
1: I'll tell you what.
2: That video.
1: Well, I'll tell you what.
2: Allegedly.
1: What they tend to do is to get the most salacious one out first.
3: Yes.
1: They didn't show the one. They didn't show.
2: Well, there is. There's also audio though. You could hear that they're scuffling, and it sounds like he pushes her, and you can hear her hit something.
1: Yeah.
2: So I think we should wait to see if that video comes out.
1: Saying,
2: but either way, she waited too because she was arrested.
3: All them skits that hit.
1: Whatever video they saw didn't hurt him.
2: Yeah. For sure.
1: All right, we're about 110 days away from the One Voyage cruise, and I can hardly wait. We're going to be partying with a purpose live with live performance from T.I., Keith Sweat, Eric Benet, Karen Wright, Rick Ross. Man, it's going to be Tylenol plenty.
4: Yes, sir.
1: Man, it's going to be anti-inflammatories a plenty on that.
3: Oh, yeah, man, it's going to be crazy.
1: It's going to be oxygen. Them hazardous waste little drop-offs. It's going to be all of that.
2: Much needed, but a lot of
1: King fun. George, a sail party with the legendary Kid Capri and more. And you know, I am going to kill the comedy stage and just added the unforgettable beach barbecue with my brothers Anthony Anderson and the one only Said the Entertainer and Mr. Tendinism.
2: That's I can't wait.
1: And AC Barbecue. It all starts for just $1,700 per person. 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Coming up this hour, Eric Benet. We got the Hughley Hustle Home Mix. Plus, we're going to be giving the deserving someone the Shoe Booty of the Week award. And let me tell you something. There's shoe booties aplenty.
2: They're everywhere.
1: We have a cavalcade of shoe booties.
4: Abundanza.
2: And what?
1: Pressed down, running over.
2: An Abundanza.
3: Of course. We might have to set up a shoe booty hotline where people can call in and nominate shoe booties.
1: Yeah, man. You can hear shoes driving off. All right, right now here's DJ Khaled. Who's a shoe booty dude? He ain't said that. He's the fattest Palestinian I've ever seen.
2: Have you seen him lately?
1: Yeah.
2: He's lost a lot of weight.
1: Well, you know what? Normally Palestinians are losing weight because they're going through something. He's going through GLP-1s.
2: Wow.
1: It's the D.L. Hughley Show.

That was DJ Khaled and Rihanna, Wild Thoughts. We're going to be talking to R&B superstar and activist and Warren Voyage Cruise performer Eric Benet right after Spend My Life With You on the D.L. Hughley Show.

0: It's your girl Jasmine Sanders from the D.L. Hughley Show, hanging out with my favorite, Eric Benet.
1: Eric Benet!
0: Or as we say on the show, Eric Benet.
1: Eric Benet. Yes. That's what you're going to get.
0: Okay, and full of it, as we can see, you man spreading and carrying out.
1: I'm displaying the kit and caboodle.
0: The kit and caboodle. Well, we want less kit and more boodle. Woo! How you doing, Eric?
1: I'm feeling good.
0: Let me tell you something.
1: I'm feeling
0: Everybody
1: good.
0: Everybody talks about your social media.
1: Yeah.
0: Because you have let loose. I don't know how you released the Kraken, but you did. What happened?
1: Yeah. It's just, you know, you get to the age where biting your lip is just something that you used to do and before you was 40.
0: Yeah, yeah. And something happens. It's like somebody turns a light on. Well, first of all, let's talk about you and your music. Can we do that?
1: We can do that. But I do want to talk about BET just a little bit.
0: Well, we're going to talk about them, too.
1: Yeah. Okay. BET.
0: 26 years.
1: Why is there no black ownership of the network?
0: Oh, so you want to get political right out the gate.
1: Why?
0: Now,
1: who?
0: You know, I'm that one. We could get into
1: it. I understand. Hey, Deborah Lee. I love me some Deborah Lee.
0: Okay.
1: She's on the board. She's the chairman.
0: Yes, yes, yes.
1: But I'm talking ownership. And who's the new president? Lewis Carr?
0: It's Lewis Carr. Uh-huh.
1: Lewis Carr, okay.
0: Had a great conversation with him yesterday.
1: That's awesome. That's great.
0: And he talked about the changing of the guard and making sure that...
1: But do we own any of the company?
0: I think he still probably signs the back of his check. I mean, I'm not trying to be disrespectful. He's a great guy. I think it's awesome. But I do think there is something to be said about the lack of ownership. And when are we going to get in a position where we can begin to tell
1: our
0: stories
1: that you
0: as
1: are,
0: only we can?
1: I love that you are this vocal about this as I am. And as I came here today, I felt...
0: But when you're over 40...
1: Don't give a I'm just going
0: to
1: say it.
0: You
1: like, what the hell?
0: I love that. But I think you're just as honest and vocal about politics as you are about music and also your real life. That's one thing that I have found in following you on social media
1: as I do.
0: I love the fact that you're honest about your current situations, you know, anything that's happening to you and what's also happening in
1: the world.
0: And singing about it and talking about
1: it.
0: I think that's important. Otherwise, I mean, really, as an artist, you know, you have to be multidimensional.
1: You can't just
0: super serve in one area. You know, you have been given a talent. I think, you know, there comes some responsibility with that. What do you think about that?
1: I 100% agree with you. You can't present, if you are an artist, first of all, an artist is a reflection of the truth in your art. And if you're a reflection of the truth, you can't present yourself in a way that doesn't, you know, hey, I'm a flawed individual. I have made mistakes in my life, but it is the collage of the lessons that you've made in life that have created the person that you are today.
0: What's the greatest lesson that you've learned in your life?
1: One of the greatest lessons I've learned in my life is to whatever you're going through, and especially black men, this is something that we have done. If I'm going through something that is emotionally challenging or difficult, I've always felt like I needed to deal with that myself, struggle with that in silence. And I feel like, you know, had I reached out to some family and friends at certain points in my life where I was really struggling, you know, I probably would have grown faster, evolved faster. And, you know, so I think that's the lesson. It's like,
0: that's an excellent lesson. Let me tell you something, in case you don't know, specifically for men.
1: Yeah.
0: And I don't know if you know this or not, but statistically, the number of suicides among young black men has risen.
1: I have seen that.
0: I say to people out there who are experiencing these types of things, you better listen to Eric Benet.
1: Yeah.
0: Reach out for help. Don't keep it all to yourself.
1: Stop
0: suffering in silence. Mm-hmm. We should write a song like that.
1: Stop suffering in silence. Ooh. Tell somebody what the you going through. Well, you do the next one.
0: Okay. You're going through. That's all I got.
1: Okay.
0: Every time we get together, we always
1: sing a
0: song.
1: Right?
0: I don't know what that's about. You know what it is? It's the energy. You see how we're touching?
1: Look at that.
0: That's why they say
1: it's
0: touch
1: connected.
0: And agree. It's
1: connected.
0: The connection.
1: And she hugging trees. I'm putting my bare feet in the sand. So when we come together, it's Wonder Twin Powers
0: activated.
1: And bam!
0: Eric, thank you so much for stopping by.
1: We always have
0: a great time and great conversation.
1: Always.
0: So you're doing the cruise again this year.
1: I am.
0: One Voyage Cruise.
1: That's
0: 2026.
1: Right. The 1% cruise, because we got real crab.
0: Yep.
1: Real crab.
0: Get up. Somebody take him away from here. Thank you, Eric, so much.
1: Thank you.
0: It's always a pleasure talking to you.
1: More great energy.
0: All Eric Benet.
1: Right. Thank you, love.
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1: Flavor Flav is on the DL Hughley show, man. Come on, man. Yeah, let me tell you something. Not only do I love you, brother, but I've always been a big fan.
2: It's the DL Hughley show. And we're back. 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It's the Hughley Hustle Home Mix on the DL Hughley show.

He got a cell phone plan. Nobody ever better say that to me about Russell Simmons and his rest card ever again. He better ever say that to me again. Ever. He needs to fire his party planner. And they need WD-40 for them tanks. I don't know what the hell that's all about. 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Man, there's this tank coming. Those are the same tanks from Fury. I expect the Brad Pitt to jump out of it.

0: That is going to wrap up this hour's Hubley Hustle Home Mix. It's now time to give a deserving someone the Shoe Booty of the Week Award.
1: And now, it's time for the Shoe Booty of the Week Award. Victor Rivas is a 40-year-old native of St. Jefferson Parish in Louisiana. He is currently being held in the Nelson Coleman Correctional Center in Kelowna.
2: Right to jail, right away.
1: According to jail records, his bond was listed as $17,500. So, why is Viva La Victor this week's recipient of the Shoe Booty of the Week Award?
3: Why?
1: Victor Rivas gets the shoe booty because he didn't know the only thing worse than a DWI is RWI. Running while intoxicated.
4: I was running.
1: It all started on June 17th when state troopers responded to reports of a Toyota Supra being driven recklessly down Interstate 10 in Jefferson Parish. It was reported the car sustained some damages by striking a concrete barrier and blowing out at least one tire. After a small Grand Theft Auto chase, they pulled the car over and started a road sobriety test.
5: I don't always drink beer.
1: That's when Victor became Arnold Schwarzenegger and became the running man. He took off like he was running from his baby mamas. He detoured into the woods and jumped into the swamp. When he jumped, he noticed something else waiting for him. Officer Wally Gator. Now he has a choice. Cops or Gator Chow. Vic chose the gator.
3: You big dummy!
1: Hold the chow. He jumped into the water and the gator jumped on him. Fortunately, he did not make a good meal, but he was an appetizer. The gator did get some Victor wings that afternoon. What made him run? It was just a DWI. A night in jail and suspended license. A lesson learned for old Victor. Don't drive impaired, don't run from deputies, and don't hide in Louisiana swamps. Wildlife might just be cooperating with law enforcement. And that's why the Shoe Booty of the Week Award goes to Victor Rivas. Now here's a swift kick in the ass.
0: Strandre, beautiful.
6: Strandre. All right.
0: Have you noticed how succinct Skip Cheatham of the Cheathams?
7: Well, you know why, though? They have to be.
0: Yeah, his family.
7: You have to be succinct. Yeah, you have
0: succinct,
7: to be in step in everything.
0: Spot on.
7: Order.
0: Yes.
7: They don't play around, you know, with that.
0: None of that chicanery.
7: Yes.
0: Mm-mm. All
7: that dibbling dabbling. We don't do that over
0: Balderdash.
7: Here.
0: Balderdash.
6: Drink tea with their pinky up.
0: It's a D, man.
7: Pinky's up.
0: You know, ain't no Snapple at the Plano at the Cheatham House.
7: Hello.
0: Hell no.
7: Caviar,
0: now
7: that's champagne,
6: true.
7: Baby.
6: You said
7: hell
6: something no. That was true. Now we don't have no Snapple there.
0: You can't.
7: Okay, you gon' that'll learn you.
6: What's that
0: you
6: kind of beer?
0: Tabasco instead of Red Rooster, don't you? You can tell.
6: What's that beer y'all got over there, Skip? That, you drink IPE or what are you
7: going? IPAs.
0: That's a good beer.
6: Thank you.
7: Of course they are.
6: You don't have no regular beer. You ain't getting no Bud Light over
7: now.
6: There. You getting no IPA.
0: They have watermelon mimosas.
7: And Dijon mustard.
0: Yes, the Cheathams of Plano.
7: They
0: don't mess around.
7: Right.
0: And I bet you they have sriracha instead of
7: yes,
0: hot sauce.
7: For sure.
6: And they make you
7: for
6: take
7: sure.
6: Your shoes off
7: instead of regular old hot sauce.
6: You can't wear your shoes
7: for
6: in
7: sure.
6: There. No, you got to wear shoes in my house. I'm not having your toes all over my floor.
7: See? There he is.
0: It wasn't long.
7: There he is.
0: It wasn't long.
7: There he is.
0: No,
6: 40%?
0: No, that's Skip from Stop Sick. The other one was not. That's Saturday Skip, oh, right?
6: Yeah. It's hard to keep that 60% down.
0: That's Oak Cliff Skip right there.
7: Yeah, that's, no, that's right.
0: All right, come here. We got Civil Works is going to tell us what we need to know. It's coming up in 10 minutes. It's the D.L. Hughley Show.
8: Warning! Warning! D.L. Hughley may cause uncontrollable laughter. Tune in and see for yourself right after this break.
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9: This is the Daily Play with Joy Taylor. In the game of soccer, there's a GOAT debate that rivals MJ versus LeBron. Cristiano Ronaldo and Lionel Messi are always in competition with each other in the eyes of their massive global fan bases. Well, Messi took a major step ahead, winning the 2022 World Cup in Qatar, and this week hasn't been good for Ronaldo fans. Portugal was knocked out of the World Cup by Spain on Monday, and Argentina looked destined for the similar fate, trailing Egypt 2-0 late in the second half, but Messi sparked his team to a remarkable 3 goals in 13 minutes to knock off Egypt. Despite missing a penalty kick in the first half, the second PK Messi has failed to convert this tournament. He went on to score and assist in the remarkable comeback. He now leads the tournament with 8 goals and is the all-time leader in World Cup assists with 9. Argentina will face Switzerland in the quarterfinals. 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
0: 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And we're back.
3: Coming up next, we got a song for when your mom and daddy were still together. Plus, if you're thinking about jumping into the online dating pool, you need to have my top five. That's coming up in less than 15 minutes. Now it's time for What You Need to Know with the one and only Sybil Wilkes.
5: It's Sybil Wilkes with What We Need to Know. A military escalation in the Persian Gulf is underway. The United States struck dozens of strategic targets inside Iran and reimposed oil sanctions after Iranian missiles targeted three commercial cargo ships inside the vital Strait of Hormuz. On Capitol Hill, Senate Republican leaders confirmed they spoke with Kentucky Senator Mitch McConnell by phone this week, attempting to quell the intense political speculation following his emergency cardiac hospitalization June 14th. In the entertainment world, producer Jermaine Dupri is hitting Sony Music with a massive lawsuit over unpaid royalties for the legendary so-so deaf artists like DeBrat and Escape. Finally, the FIFA World Cup round of 16 officially wrapped up after Argentina staged an unbelievable two-goal comeback to stun Egypt 3-2 behind the magical Lionel Messi equalizer. I'm Sybil Wilkes. Be informed, be empowered.
3: Thank you so much, Sybil.
2: Thank you. You're
3: all welcome. Right, what we got, Jazzy?
2: Money.
3: We're going to keep it going.
2: Money then on the books.
1: Yeah, okay.
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2: So let it be done.
3: More of the DL Hughley Show coming right up. About to you.
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3: sponsored
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3: By Sriracha.
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3: 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Chaka Khan.

0: It's the D.L. Hughley Show, your 2026 edition. If you're going to be in Houston, Texas, I'll be there this Friday, Saturday, and Sunday at the Houston Improv.
1: At the Houston.
2: How you spell it?
3: Oh, it took me out.
2: H-O-U-R-S-T-O.
3: Oh, gosh.
0: Yeah, it is.
3: It just came out.
0: There's a bit of a language barrier.
2: Yeah.
1: Houston.
0: You know what I don't like about Democrats? They don't like people who are accused of being rapists, which is no one does. And they don't like socialists either.
3: Yeah.
0: They don't like Mondavi or Platinum. And they're wrong. Nobody.
2: They stupid.
0: I think they got a problem with ists.
3: Yeah, something.
0: I think, yeah.
3: I know one thing. They need to get it together.
0: I don't think the national party, such as it is, needs to have any say. If those people want to vote for somebody, if they're more to, I don't know what Glenn Plattner did to those women. I know what Susan Collins did to those women. Mm. With her Buffalo nickel looking ass.
3: Yeah, she. Out the corner.
0: She need to be somewhere sewing a flag. I ain't playing. I'm sick. And Mitch McConnell, he gone.
3: Yeah, stop playing.
0: They just
3: where his wife just went on to China because she needed to go over there and meet. So you don't need to, you're not even part of the government. Who are you meeting with? And then she said, "There's no reason for me to stay."
0: Yeah,
4: we need to pay petrified
0: redneck.
4: Yeah. You need to pay somebody in that hospital to get some pictures and video
0: because they know that. Andy Beshear, you see, wrote a letter. Hey, man, is he?
3: He gone.
0: Somebody slide a mirror under his nose. See what's happening.
3: He's gone.
5: I think they're going to weaken in Bernie that night.
0: And Scott Jennings, I talked to him for 20 minutes. Here's the thing. If you talk to him for 20 minutes, then it's okay. And he has the strength to talk to you for 20 minutes. And he's talked to, you know, Thune, who was a majority. He can make a proof of life video.
3: Yep. Yeah. Mm-hmm.
5: Absolutely.
0: He can do that, too.
4: You might have talked.
0: If he doesn't prove.
4: You might have talked to him for 20 minutes. Did he talk back? That's the question.
0: Yeah.
3: Oh, good point. Yeah. What are you doing? What is happening? Somebody get this guy. Don't do that. It's really freaking me out.
0: I don't
3: out.
0: Feel bad for him. He's one of the worst human beings ever.
3: He is. It's really creepy.
2: You hear that machine in the background.
3: Unless I'm looking at you doing it. It's so creepy.
0: Yeah, man.
3: Junius.
0: They will not leave.
3: Oh my gosh.
0: He's the Ruth Bader Ginsburg of the Senate. He will not let go.
3: Yeah, he won't let go.
0: Man, these white dudes will not let go. Mm-hmm. Move on.
3: Mm-mm.
0: Enjoy your life. It's the 15 minutes you got. Stop it.
3: And you said it was for what reason? You said it was for what reason that they won't?
0: Well, they know that if he is gone, then the governor can appoint a
4: special appointment. Mm. Yeah.
0: And you know who I would do if I were him? If I were the governor, and it's popular, I would appoint me as senator.
3: Me?
0: I would appoint if Andy Beshear, if he's the governor of Tennessee, if he has that power and Mitch McConnell's on gone to glory, I would Andy Beshear should make himself the senator. Mm.
5: When you said me, I thought you
3: had it too. That's why I was like,
0: then
3: me?
0: I had to live in Kentucky. Oh, yeah. I mean, he's in Kentucky. I'd have to live in Kentucky. You know what Mark Twain said about Kentucky? When the end of the world happens, he wants to be in Kentucky because everything happens 10 years later there.
4: Mm.
0: That's what I didn't say that.
3: I didn't say nothing.
4: Senator Hughley. That would be interesting.
0: You see they talking to Trump supporters want the dude, the striker from the USA men's team because they lost, they want him deported.
3: Oh, yeah.
5: Oh, wow.
4: No place like America today.
0: Hey, man, hell no.
3: Oh, my God.
0: Look here. Either if you don't win a soccer, you can either be deported or drive a cab. But one of them is going to happen.
3: You're not going to happen.
0: Either you're going to get deported, drive a cab, or sell bootleg merchandise on Canal Street. Yes. One of that's going to happen, baby.
3: I would choose the latter if I were you.
0: You better brush up on your fake Hermes.
3: I know, that's right. You'd be on the corner like, yeah, but you won't. Stop! Uncle Kenny, get him.
0: He recognized that sound. You crazy.
2: He didn't even F you up.
0: That's all idiots make that sound.
3: That's
0: terrible.
2: Wow.
0: All right.
3: Now.
0: Coming up this hour, we got a song for when your mom and daddy were still together. We have a little note from the GED section, and we're going to cover today's stories with what's trending on the D.L. Hughley Show right now. Here's Q.

That was Kim, One Love. And if you're thinking about jumping through the online dating pool, you need to hear my top five. Coming up after song for when your mom and daddy were still together, Harold Melvin and the Blue Notes. If you don't know me by now, on the D.L. Hughley Show.

0: Daddy was still together. Harold Melvin and the Blue Notes.
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0: yes,
2: I'm
0: indeed.
2: Guessing.
0: Snatch that ass. That's a nice one.
2: That's a good one. I like the .com.
0: All up in you.
2: That's no, a, I don't want that one. You don't want that one. I don't want that. Please.
0: Yeah.
2: Number four, the top five things to consider when online dating. Expect false information.
0: Yes, indeed.
1: He lying.
0: Nobody telling the truth on the internet.
2: If they say, you know, they're athletically built, yeah, okay. Yeah.
3: You the shortest 6'4 I've ever seen.
2: And the roundest.
0: Yes. Everybody lies on the internet.
2: Yeah. Number three of the top five things to consider when online dating. Keep your safety in mind.
0: Yes, indeed. Please remember that dude went out with that girl to a baseball game.
2: Yeah, chopped her up and put her in the garbage can.
4: Oh, God.
0: Went to the Seattle Mariners game.
2: Yep.
0: Is a white girl dating a black girl.
2: Yep, that's how it happens.
0: Remember the white dude that took the black girl to Africa on that trip?
2: And went, yeah.
0: She came up missing?
2: Yeah. However.
0: It's easy to lose somebody black in Africa, I'm pretty
2: however,
0: sure.
2: However, remember the guy and the girl, the white guy and the black girl, the African in the water? And he saved her life?
0: And the crocodile.
2: She lost an arm?
0: The crocodile bit her arm
2: he
0: off.
2: He married her anyway.
0: She went on with the way. She's like, I don't care.
2: Just bandage me up.
0: Hell no. I ain't losing this dude.
2: Tape it down. Whatever's left, tape it down.
0: I will say this. That if you're out with your fiance and a crocodile snatch your arm off, God don't want you to marry her. He don't.
4: Wow.
0: He don't. The God is like, I just a sign from God.
2: Well, he's saying sickness and in health.
0: Yeah, but that's after.
2: And bad.
0: That's after. No, that's after. Before
4: yeah,
0: it happens.
4: That happens before.
0: Yeah.
2: Number three.
0: I didn't
2: number
0: know I was going to have cut the cake by myself.
2: Number two of the top five things to consider with online dating. Look beyond the physical. Oh, yeah. Wow. Yeah. Right after that. Yeah, okay.
0: Not with upinya.com, you
2: so,
0: know.
2: So, for real, you guys would never date a one-armed chick?
4: No.
3: No, I saw one-armed chick on Instagram was fine as hell.
2: Right, yes.
3: From top to bottom, just not
2: side
3: to
2: side. Telling you.
3: But she
0: will say.
2: I've seen it. And then some of them, they put their makeup on with their feet.
3: No, she had one arm, the one I saw. No,
2: that's not funny. It's true.
0: Yeah.
2: And I'm telling you, do a great job.
0: Your mascara smell like socks.
1: But it makes for a great honeymoon night.
0: Your eyebrows got athlete's foot.
2: I'm telling you. Is that better than I do?
3: Is that lip gloss? No, that's toe jam.
2: You know what? And the number one of the top things to consider when online dating, watch out for craziness. Yeah like around here.
0: Is that concealer or funky nail?
2: They can put their makeup on with their feet.
4: That's
0: I don't know if that's
2: I'm
0: the,
2: not kidding.
0: I don't know if that's the flex you think it is.
2: Well,
3: but I don't know. That means she's pretty flexible.
0: I will say one time I was in Hartford, Connecticut, and there was this beautiful girl. She was in a wheelchair, and she was gorgeous. And she threw her her legs didn't work. She threw her leg behind her head. I was like, you got to get out. I can't. I don't need you.
2: I can't see this.
0: Mm-mm,
2: I can't see this.
0: It's like it was like a slinky. I'm not supposed
2: to
0: be here.
2: Well, wait a second. Why was she throwing her legs?
0: She said, oh no, I can do anything. She threw her legs over her shoulder.
2: Was she trying to impress you?
0: Yeah.
2: Was she
0: this is not the way to do it.
4: Not that way.
0: All I know is your pockets stink.
1: Can you open the door with that foot?
2: Skip of the Cheatham household.
0: All right.
2: Can you get us out of this, please?
0: you don't bring up Sugarfoot, and I can't say that. We got songs from Total Car Thomas and a little note from the GED section. That's up in 15 minutes. It's the D.L. Hughley Show.
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2: It's the DL Hughley Show.

That was Neon Jeremiah Udalove. So this past weekend, I was in New York. I was reading the audiobook for my new release, Charlie's Boy, which is available now on Amazon, but it'll be released on October 6th. Charlie's Boy, a memoir. And I was reading the book, and I remembered a story. When I was a young teenager, I used to get in trouble all the time, all the time, all the time. I got kicked out a couple of schools. I was always getting in trouble. And what I would do is blame everybody. It was my neighbors who were lying on me. It was teachers who conspired against me. It was my brothers and sisters. Everything was always someone else's fault. Everything. I had an excuse for everything. I think that's fairly common with a lot of people, but I had an excuse for everything. Everything. And I was always in trouble. I was always a source of angst for my parents. I drove them crazy. And one time after I got kicked out of Gardena High, I was going to Locke. I was there a week. And all of a sudden, these dudes that went there are chasing me down the street. I run into a liquor store, and the Korean grocer there is telling me to get out. And I'm like, I'm not leaving. She's like, I'll call the police. And I'm like, good, call the police. So I'm hiding in there among the honey buns, and in walks my father, Charlie. And he walks in there, and he is getting his six-pack of beer and his wild turkey, and he sees me. And he can deduce by the fact that I'm hiding in here and all those dudes are out front that they must have chased me in here. So he says, come on, boy. We get in the car and we are riding along. And for a long time, my father didn't say one thing. Halfway home, he looked at me and says, have you had enough? He said, are you tired? Aren't you tired? And I remember thinking how tired I was. And that moment changed a lot for me because I was exhausted, lying and running and hiding and doing all the things I've done. That reminds me of what I'm seeing in America. Aren't you tired? Aren't you tired of the way people feel about this country? Aren't you tired of having excuses made? It used to be a point when we didn't have algae in pools, when we weren't starting wars for no reason, when we weren't slapping tariffs, when people, there was at least some semblance of respect for this country. Nothing that you voted for is happening. Not one thing. The grocery prices aren't lower. The border isn't secure. Those new wars that weren't supposed to start have. We're on the brink of financial ruin. Aren't you tired? Aren't you tired of everything being about him? Aren't you tired of blaming every single person for every mistake, whether they had something to do with it or not? Aren't you tired of him taking credit? Aren't you tired of him robbing this country and stripping it for parts? Aren't you tired? Aren't you tired of this division and upheaval? Aren't you tired? There's not a day that goes by that something this guy says or does doesn't put you on edge. And then there are people who are so determined that they can't be wrong, so determined to stick to this course that they just let it keep happening. You're more involved in a game of soccer than you are in a war. Aren't you tired? Aren't you tired of things that used to be normal? We didn't used to have rigged elections. We didn't used to have algae in pools. We didn't used to have it. And now we do. Aren't you tired? That's a little note from the GED section. But Trini is coming up next on the D.L. Hughley Show. Wrap the TLC. It's the D.L. Hughley Show. Yeah.

0: Jazz man.
1: What, man?
0: Tell these good people what's trending.
1: I'm going to talk about this, and I want you to be on your best behavior, okay? Uh-oh. Mitch McConnell.
0: I promise someone I'm my worst man.
1: A lot of back and forth on social media as to, is he or isn't he still with us? What's going on with his health? We do know that emergency responders showed up at his house, I guess, apparently because of a heart incident. Now you have a number of people who are saying, hey, I just talked to Mitch. He's fine. We had a whole 20-minute conversation. We talked about any number of things.
0: Like we getting the Bernies to me.
2: Yeah, they say he's brain dead. That's some rumors.
1: Some people are saying he's brain dead. And now they're questioning whether or not he'll return to the Senate.
0: You know why they won't let us know, right?
1: He's 84 years old. You know, we've watched him take a number of stumbles on TV as well as his lights literally went out. You know, a couple of
0: they won't let us know because then the governor, who Andy Beshear, who is a Democrat, would get to pick. You know that's how Tim Scott got to be a senator.
2: Yeah, if it's before what, August 3rd or something like that, a special election.
0: They're gonna roll his ass out about August.
3: Yeah,
1: yeah.
0: I don't feel bad for Mitch McConnell. He's horrible.
3: The
0: reason why we have the Supreme Court that we do, he's the reason that Trump got to run because he said the legal system would take care of it. That's why he didn't get impeached and removed. Mm-hmm. So. Yeah, it could happen to a nice one.
2: They said his wife went back overseas, and they're saying she's a void because she's the power of her attorney. You can't pull the plug from over in, where's she from, China or somewhere?
0: Well, you know what? If I was him, well, his wife is Cho, right? She's Asian.
1: I think so.
0: Yeah. Mm-hmm. Well, you know,
1: I just find it interesting they haven't said anything about him. Like, he just disappeared. No. We don't know anything. No. They're not giving any updates.
0: We know nothing.
1: They're not talking about it at all. Just quiet.
0: What? It's a good thing it happened in Kentucky because you know what Mark Twain said about Kentucky. He said, when the end of the world comes, I want to be in Kentucky because everything's happened 10 years later there. Oh. He did. He said that.
1: Well,
3: they have a Congress that's missing too, huh?
0: Yeah. Yeah.
1: Who's missing?
0: Yeah. I don't know.
1: Anyway, finally trending. I don't know why this always seems to be an issue.
0: Why does it always seem to be an issue?
1: The movie, The Minions and the Monsters.
0: I love that movie.
1: Yeah, you saw it? No, you didn't.
0: But I love Minions.
1: Yeah, you remember them.
0: You guys are my Minions. You guys are my Minions. You are my Minions. You're not my Minions.
1: Thank you. Oh, okay. That means you would be Despicable Me.
0: Yeah.
3: Okay. He's Groot.
1: First. Yeah, he's Groot.
0: But you are my Minions.
2: Groot says the shortest guy in the room, but we the Minions. Okay.
0: Yeah. But that's not.
1: He's the scientist. He's the mad scientist.
0: That's not what Minions.
1: Anyway, so the point of this conversation is people think that the movie is satanic and they are afraid for their children to watch.
3: Damn.
0: Yeah.
3: Meanwhile,
0: I would never be involved
1: together
0: in that.
1: A lot of invocations of demons and sexual perversion and satanic symbols and things like that.
2: Sound like Congress.
0: Sound like the Epstein report.
1: Yes, it does.
3: Sound like
1: but go or don't. That's all I care. That's what's true.
0: Yeah.
3: Thank
0: you, Minions.
1: Yeah. But that's why it didn't do well at the box office at all.
0: Yeah.
1: Wow. You know, the Minions have, you know, traditionally done well.
0: I love the Minions.
1: What's your favorite line?
0: All right, now Morbus tribesmen attacked another village. It's crazy.
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0: Donald Trump has been in court for all the various things he's done that are outside the law, more than Thurgood Marshall.
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0: It is easier to buy guns in this country than it is to buy 3 packs of Sudafed.
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1: We're having that hot water while you leave behind your bathroom door and try to blow it up like a balloon. You're like, this tastes like vinegar.
2: As long as that's all it tastes.
1: It won't blow up. Remember that?
0: It's the DL Hughley Show. And we're back.
3: Boy, I'm sure glad that's over with. Me too. Yeah, but you know, I learned something today.
4: What have we learned, Charlie Brown?
5: What are you gonna learn today?
3: It's time to talk about what we've learned today.
5: You must learn.
1: That's gonna do it for us, ladies and gentlemen. Thank you for putting up with our shenanigans. Our show is brought to you by Sriracha
2: and Kirby.
1: Yes. And if you act now, you can have one hand autographed by the Cheatums of Plano, Texas.
2: You know what?
1: All right, Jasmine.
2: I was on your side
1: today,
2: too, then.
1: What'd you learn today?
2: I was happy to read that the family of Nolan Wells have hired Ben Crump.
1: Yeah, but Ben Crump's a civil rights attorney. We need investigation.
2: We need justice and investigation, for sure.
1: We need, you know.
2: Well, I mean, from my understanding, he's also... I mean, I don't know.
1: He's a great lawyer.
2: He is.
1: One thing about my frat brother, boy, whenever they call him, it's bad news.
2: It's bad news.
1: Sometimes they call me just to say how I'm like, phew. Because I've never... 99.99% of the time.
2: Yep.
1: And DL, let me tell you.
2: Yeah. That's how he talks, too. DL!
1: Let me tell you something.
2: Let me tell you something.
1: It's wrong.
2: Wait, what?
1: It's wrong. skip my man Cheatham.
2: Let's move on from this
1: of the Plano Cheatham.
2: Of the Planos.
6: Hey, we were talking about will you let your kids play with rich white kids and go off and do something?
1: Yes.
6: It's ironic. I just saw the story that he showed up at the Swift and Taylor Swift wedding. Questlove. Now don't get too much black from the Roots. Don't get too much black in that. He showed up with his blue eyed white new girlfriend.
1: You gotta keep going to them. You want to go to Taylor Swift with pick the white girl up.
6: Yeah. There was a lot of Travis Kelce, most of his teammates are.
1: Yeah.
2: Mm-hmm.
1: Yeah. Yeah. And his little darky girlfriend was outside.
2: She was outside working out. She was like, man, I didn't even know it was today.
1: You gonna miss me? I don't think I am.
2: Nice.
1: I was the best thing that ever happened to you. No, I don't think that's true.
6: Can't hear you over the sound of my private jet. Wrong.
2: Yeah. Yes.
1: Someone remove her. All right, coming up, ladies and gentlemen, on the next DL Hughley Show, Kyle Hughley, a.k.a. Special K, is our latest hot record producer, and we're here his latest project of Short Bus Records, plus the Militant Man, Jamal Kingsley, return to expose racism hidden in our everyday lives, and we're going to debut a new game show, One Woo-hoo! Voyage Jeopardy. That debuts tomorrow. It's the DL Hughley Show. We'll definitely see you on the other side. Kyle, my favorite Short Bus operator. Pull that string. We got to go.
7: Tout.
1: It's the DL Hughley Show. 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
1: 866-92-SWEAT.
0: That's 866-927-9328.
3: Hey, this is Keith. Who am I speaking to?
4: Hi, this is Akemia Davis. How are you?
3: I'm good. Where you calling from, babe?
4: I'm calling from Winchester, Tennessee.
3: Okay, what can I do for you tonight, girl?
4: I just want you to know I listen to your station every night. I go to sleep with that station.
3: Thank you so much. I appreciate that, baby.
4: And I got much love for you.
3: All right, you have a great night. Thank you so much. All right.
4: Okay.
3: Hey, this is Keith. Who am I speaking to?
5: Hi, Keith, baby. This is Doretha Hollins Williams. How are you doing?
3: I'm good. Where you calling from, hon?
5: I'm calling from Augusta, Georgia.
3: Okay, what can I do for you tonight, babe?
5: Well, I was just calling because, you know, whenever I try to get you, I always want to give you the heads up and everything that you do such a wonderful job in playing such beautiful music for the world to hear.
3: Thank you. I really
5: just wanted to pass that on to you.
3: Thank you so much. How's your night?
5: My night is going well.
3: Okay.
5: I'm about to get some fried chicken. That'll be just wonderful, won't it?
3: Okay, yes, it will be.
5: Mm-hmm.
3: Well, you enjoy your chicken and you enjoy the show. Okay?
5: Oh, I will. And you have a good night.
3: Thank you so much. Bye-bye.
5: All righty. Bye.
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4: Hey, this is Keith from West
5: Virginia. This is Jennifer Aldridge.
4: Hey, Jennifer, how you doing? Where you calling from tonight?
5: I'm calling from Jonesboro, Arkansas.
4: Jonesboro, Arkansas. Okay, Jennifer, what can I do for you tonight, hon?
5: I'd like to apologize to my fiancé, Steve. I've been giving him a lot of grief, just causing a lot of problems lately.
4: Okay, why have you been giving him grief, and what problems has it caused you?
5: Well, it's just he's quiet, and I'm a loud type of person.
4: Oh, I know about that. I definitely know about one of those. I'm just playing. Go ahead. Go ahead.
5: I try to talk to him. He's so quiet, and it gets me so angry that I just snaps on him. But I do love him.
4: You do love him. But that's not the way to handle anything, and I'm quite sure that's why you call and apologize. Okay, baby girl. Thank you for checking in. I appreciate that. All right?
5: All right, bye.
4: Have a great one.
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1: Hey, Keith, it's Veronica. 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I just want to say I love you so much. Like, I really do. Like, I'm only 31, but I listen to you, all of your music. 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Why the mom? You are my favorite. Everybody here in Augusta knows that. So anyway, I just wanted to call to tell you that I love you, Keith.
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Welcome inside Love and R&B with KG Smooth. I hope that you are feeling great, that you are staying hydrated in this summertime heat, because that is so important. Make sure that you're eating some fruit as well. That's the ultimate hydration, eating fruit, especially watermelon. But we are over the hump. I'm about to give you that little push down the hill. We're about to have some fun. So welcome inside Love and R&B.

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0: It's Love and R&B with KG Smooth. 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

0: You're listening to Love and R&B with KG Smooth. What's trending? Well, the Emmy nominations were announced today. Congratulations to everybody. But what's trending with the Emmy nominations is how 50 Cent has been nominated for 3 Emmy nominations for Sean Combs' The Reckoning. He's been nominated for Outstanding Documentary or Nonfiction Series, Outstanding Directing for a Documentary Nonfiction Program, and Outstanding Picture Editing for a Nonfiction Program. Wow. 50 Cent tweeted, "Everybody has something to say when I announced it. Now the Emmys got something to say too." Also trending in R&B, congratulations going out to Bone Thugs and Harmony. Cleveland, this is for you. Your Bone Thugs received a star on the Hollywood Walk of Fame. Today, radio icon Big Boy served as the MC, and the fella said, "Receiving a star on the Hollywood Walk of Fame is a blessing beyond words. Coming from Cleveland, we never imagined that the music we created would touch so many lives around the world." So congratulations to Bone Thugs and Harmony. Shout out to everybody in Cleveland on 93.1 WZAK. And finally, trending in R&B for all of you Cheetah Girl fans, Raymond Simone has confirmed that the 4th Cheetah Girls film is happening. It'll be called Cheetah Girls: The Next Generation. And that's what's trending in R&B on Love and R&B.
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0: This is Love & R&B with KG Smooth. How to text when things feel off in your relationship. Number one, don't over-apologize. Wrong text. I'm sorry for whatever I did. Please don't be upset with me. Better text. If something's been on your mind, I'm here to listen whenever you feel ready. Number two, don't make yourself the victim. Wrong text. I guess I just don't matter to you anymore. Better text. I hope you're okay. I'm here if there's anything you want to talk about. Number three, don't panic text. Wrong text. Hey, are you okay? Hello? Better text. Hey, just checking in. Hope you're doing okay. And number four, don't go completely silent. Wrong text. Say nothing at all. Better text. Hey, things have felt a little quiet, so I just wanted to check in and see how you're doing. Next hour, at half past the hour, I'll continue with the remaining four inside Love & R&B.
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It's Love and R&B with KG Smooth, a KG Discovery. So this past weekend was the Essence Music Festival. Sunday night when they closed it out, Missy Elliott curated an Aaliyah tribute. It was called Aaliyah One in a Million, and it featured Normani, Ryan Destiny, Maya, Seven Streeter, and Chloe Bailey. So my KG Discovery, Chloe Bailey was on TikTok Live, and she was playing her background vocals that she had cut for the Aaliyah tribute when she did More Than a Woman. I'll be

0: sensational. Chloe Bailey, so talented. Check out her new project with Timbaland called Resurrection. It's a banger. Stay with me. The music continues on Love & R&B.
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0: You're listening to Lovin' R&B with KG Smooth. Back with part two of how to text when things feel off in your relationship. Number five, don't pour out everything at once. Wrong text. I felt so lonely without you. I can barely focus. Better text. I miss you. I just wanted you to know I'm here when you're ready. Number six, don't get passive aggressive. Wrong text. I guess you're too busy for me now. Better text. I know you might have a lot going on. I'm here whenever you have time to talk. Number seven, don't assume the worst. Wrong text. You're being distant. Did I do something? Everything feels off. Better text. I've noticed a little distance lately. I just wanted you to know I'm here. And number eight, don't create a story in your head. Wrong text. You must be too busy to care about me. Better text. I know life can get overwhelming sometimes. Just wanted to check in and see how you're doing. Shout out to She Owns Love on Instagram for this post. This is Love and R&B.
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0: 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Up next, it's Wine Time. 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

0: 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It's wine time after the fact. Playing your voicemail messages that you left at 844-258-8RNB.
1: Hey, my name is Kay, calling from Baltimore. Calling to wish him a happy birthday. I'll be calling tomorrow. Maybe some tickets or some things like that. Thank you, guys.
0: Thank you for the birthday wish. So you all were calling me last Thursday on my birthday to wish me a happy birthday. I got a lot of those. So wine time after the fact, playing your voicemail messages. Welcome inside. Love and R&B.

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to you. Happy birthday. And a shout out to my 12-year-old on Friday. He will be turning, well, obviously, July 5th. He'll be turning 12. My Noah Josiah. Happy birthday, KG. Cancer season. The sensitive cancers out there. Well, my boy is. I don't know about everybody else. But my boy is very sensitive, emotional.

0: I love it. Thank you, Jazzy and Raleigh, for leaving that voicemail message. Yes, us Cancers are sensitive. Yes, I am sensitive to touch. I'm very ticklish. Let's see, light sensitivity, like in that. Everybody thinks like emotionally we're sensitive. Yes, when we care about you. But if we don't care about you, baby, we don't care about you. More of your voicemail messages coming up. It's one time after the fact on Love and R&B.
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0: 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It's wine time. Wine time after the fact. 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
1: Hey, KG. This is Antoine from Tampa Bay, Florida. 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Just showing one love from one cancer to another. Happy cancer season. Enjoy your birthday weekend and holiday weekend, KG.
0: Oh, man, thank you so much for that love. 844-258-8RNB. Go ahead and leave a voicemail message sharing your love story. 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I want to hear it. Got more of your voicemail messages coming up. 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

0: This is Love and R&B with KG Smooth. It's wine time after the fact. Playing back your voicemail messages that you left me on the love lines at 844-258-8RNB.
1: Hey, KG, happy birthday to you. Happy birthday to you. Happy birthday, KG. Happy birthday to you. This is Lolita. Bye.
0: Bye. Thank you, Lolita, for that love. Thank you all for you all. There were a lot of voicemail messages that was left. And I just casually mentioned my birthday in passing. But y'all really called and wished me that love. I so appreciate it. Shout out to all the Kansas. Kansas season. Live it up. Stay with me next hour. We are going to share your love story on Love and R&B.
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7: 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What up, Brent?
8: What up, Ricky? Good morning, everybody. I'm your girl, Brett Tat Tat, and this is The Hot Spot, but we bring you music, movies, and more, so let's get on off into it. Well, y'all, the legendary hip-hop group Bone Thugs and Harmony was officially honored with a star on the Hollywood Walk of Fame yesterday. They released a statement saying receiving a star on the Hollywood Walk of Fame is a blessing beyond words. Coming from Cleveland, they never imagined that the music they created would touch so many lives around the world. And here's what Busy Bone had to say in his acceptance speech.
9: I want to thank God, that's first and foremost, for this opportunity, this moment and this time with me and my brothers. I want to thank my family, my wife, and definitely I want to thank the fans. I want to thank Ice-T. I want to thank Fat Joe. I want to thank Tamika Woods Wright for picking up the gauntlet when Easy passed away. This is everybody's star. God bless you. Tip your waitresses.
7: Nice. Tip your waitresses. I know that's
8: tip
7: right.
8: Tip your waitresses.
7: Because their drugs cause money, too.
10: Wait a minute.
8: Ooh.
7: That's what we say on stage.
8: All right, y'all. Moving on. Tristan Thompson was on Club Shay Shay, where he was asked about Klay Thompson and Meg Thee Stallion's relationship. Now, we all know that Tristan is an NBA player who understands what it's like to make mistakes in the public eye due to his countless cheating scandals with Khloe Kardashian. And recently, Klay found himself in a similar situation with Megan because she called him out for cheating as well. And now Tristan is giving his opinion on what he would do if he was in Klay's position. And here's what he had to say.
11: I think...
12: Don't say anything, huh?
11: Don't say anything. I think the worst thing you could do is feed into the beast.
12: Yes.
11: Like, if you speak up, you give it more legs. You allow them to take another day to talk about it. You had a relationship with someone, an artist. It didn't work out. If she wants to say something, let her do whatever she wants to
12: right.
11: do. You keep your mouth quiet. And also, honestly, as a man, keep your mouth quiet.
12: Yes.
11: Because I've never went out there and defended myself. Because it's just not what we do. And I think I've known Klay for a long time. And, you know, he's living his life. He want to go fishing and enjoy it. And as he should.
12: Right.
13: Mmm.
8: Okay. I feel like I guess because Tristan done did this interview, I just feel like he talking a lot. But I guess all the different pieces is coming out of his interview. Because I'm like, I talked about him yesterday, saying something about Drake and something like that. What you think, Gary?
13: I just think, honey, he needs to shut up. I mean, he didn't even say that, need to say that doggone much. Oh, what he did to Khloe Kardashian and whatever. But I will agree. I'll just go ahead and agree. Yes, just don't say nothing.
8: Yeah,
13: I mean, you know, just don't say nothing about it. Just let it go by or what have you and stuff, though. But, you know, but you still did cheating. What have
14: it ain't so. The fact that me and me talking, some of them interviews be too long.
8: They do.
14: And what happens is you end up, they ask you certain questions and you end up talking and then they start piecing it up and putting it out little by little, which make it look like you talk a lot, but it's just a long ass 2-hour interview.
13: Yeah, but Ricky, y'all used to have publicists. Don't y'all publicists used to wind their hands?
14: Yeah, but that particular show, those interviews are 2 hours.
8: They long.
14: And
8: stuff,
14: and you ain't going to do no short interview on that show.
10: And then you end up saying something you shouldn't have because you get into it and people are like, wait a minute.
8: And then they take it and splice it up, and you be like, "Wait, man, what?" Well, you know what? What you get ready to say, Ricky?
14: Nah, that was it.
8: Okay, well, if you miss any part of the show, make sure you check it out on the Ricky Smiley Morning Show podcast, available wherever you get your podcast. 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Coming up next, y'all, we got Special K with the news you absolutely, positively cannot use, and that's right here on the Ricky Smiley Morning Show.
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0: on the show. That's Leo with Up, Out, and Gone, y'all. Hey, I like that right there, y'all. I got your wake-up calls. Y'all get at me now. The phone line is wide open. 866-9-RICKY, 866-9-R-I-C-K-E-Y. 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
0: Every Saturday from 11 a.m. to 7 p.m., it's Throwback Saturday. You gotta check us out. Yeah, you gotta check us out. Gotta check us out. Gotta check us out. He's back again to check out his old school musical IQ. You know the name of this song, bro?
8: Oh, no. I'm already.
0: I do it in 3 seconds now. Time's up. You think you know this one? 3 seconds. Oh, Michael Jackson got you on that one.
8: Oh, my God. And I just watched this movie last night.
0: Man, you're striking out. You think you know this one here? Oh, come on.
8: Oh, man. I can't get to where I do know this.
0: Luther, don't you know
8: the skinny
0: that?
8: Skinny Luther, too. Oh, man. Big Luther.
0: Your IQ today is kind of bad,
8: oh,
0: bro.
8: Oh, terrible, terrible.
0: Your IQ, whatever it is when it comes to old school cuts, you can check out Saturday from 11 a.m. to 7 p.m. It's Throwback Saturday right here at 1620 KYIZ and 1480 KBMS.
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0: To know. What up, Jeff?
1: Good morning, good brother. How are you this morning?
0: Man, I'm good. Jeff, happy to have you this morning, bro.
1: Man, I'm glad to be on as well. So listen, this is not news that anybody is surprised by, but we got to talk about it anyway. And that is that the Trump administration is halting all efforts to place Harriet Tubman on the $20 bill. The Obama administration decided that they were going to place Harriet Tubman on the $20 bill. The Biden administration was committed to doing so. And of course, the Trump administration is saying, hell no, we're not putting her on $20 bill. But they are moving forward with plans to present to Congress for America 250, putting Trump's face on a $250 bill.
2: That makes sense.
1: Every time you think this stuff can't get more ridiculous, they come up with stuff that is so insane that it almost feels like it can't be real. Now, Congress has to approve it. This Congress that we currently have would probably do so. After the midterms, who knows, based on the composition of Congress, whether this will happen or not. But it just continues to show the lunacy that exists. And the effort to make sure at all costs that we are not included in anything that is connected to any form of history. But what I do want to celebrate and I think about as we see our institutions and things that we have created and things that we continue to push forward happen. If you're from the Midwest, anybody from the Midwest that came up in the last 50 years knows about Indiana's Black Expo. It used to be the biggest thing ever, as so many things do. Sometimes it goes through iterations, but the Indiana Black Expo is coming back. And I think, Rick, the reason why I think it's important is because things that are ours and things that reflect us and things that celebrate us and things that lift young people and things that talk about our mental health and things that play a role in advancing our culture that we control and we run and add value to our community and make money for Black folks are things that we need to celebrate and things that we need to emulate. And so without going into a whole lot more detail, I just want to say big up to those folks that are keeping the Black Expo in Indiana going. And we need more of this. And so I'm celebrating all of those folks that are doing things for us, by us, in our communities. Let's make sure that we double down, show up for folks, invest in folks, because we all we got is not a slogan. It's real. Right. So big up to the Black Expo in Indiana and everybody doing things for us in a time that we're continually reminded that if we don't do it for ourselves, it ain't gonna happen for us.
0: That's good stuff, Jeff. Thanks. Jeff.
1: What?
0: Oh, I thought you had a stroke or something. Wait a minute.
1: No, I'm done.
0: Oh, that's it? Well, damn. Oh. You need to learn how to close. Say, open the doors of the churches. Open.
1: Nah, you know, I'm actually still mad at you on Monday, man, when I did this whole thing about 250 years in our vision, and you told me we all going to be dead.
2: But, I mean, you wasn't wrong.
1: Come on. Rick is the first person talking about legacy. He the grandparent's grandparent, talking about all this stuff he's doing for the next generation, and then going to just poop on my stuff.
0: Yeah, we set up and we do all this stuff for the next generation. Then all of them out there with Nike Tech suits on and poop shyster mask. Man, what the hell we need to sacrifice for?
2: Right.
0: They ain't trying to hear nothing we talking about, Joe.
1: Man, listen, we wasn't trying to hear nothing that our grandparents said we was that age either.
0: Right. Joe, preach it. Let everybody know how
1: everything we doing is bringing up what they told us.
0: Absolutely.
1: You know how this works.
0: Absolutely. Let them know how you can be reached.
1: So, y'all, those are three things I got for you. You can hit me at Jess Nation on IG.
0: Hey, man, you rude as hell. 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

0: wait, man. We sail October the 26th out of Miami. The Rick Smiley Morning Show will be there broadcasting live. 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
5: All right, y'all. 28 minutes after the hour, y'all. Listen, now we tried to, you know, I'm not one for, because it's all over social media. This is part of our job. We have to talk about it. I don't like kicking nobody while they down because everybody had their days. And if you haven't had your day, just keep living. And I Big Tigger is a friend, and I've been knowing him for years. We worked at BET together, and I do this with regret, because one thing I don't do on this morning show and on my podcast, man, I'm just not gonna go viral, because I'm just not gonna make nobody uncomfortable. I don't like to do stuff that's really, really, really uncomfortable, unless I'm addressing racism, where I need to make people uncomfortable to let them know how black people are being treated or whatever. However, our veteran radio and television host Big Tigger is reportedly currently stepping away from his show as he fights pending legal charges.
2: Right, Ricky. He was reportedly arrested last month for aggravated battery and third-degree cruelty to children following an alleged physical altercation with his wife, Alicia Brown, at their home in May. Now, this alleged incident was captured on home security cameras, and Tigger has posted a $10,000 bond. He also released a statement on Instagram denying all allegations. He also announced that he was stepping away from the microphone to focus on his family and his legal defense.
6: Yeah, Alfreda, and the case doesn't stop there. Tigger's wife, Alicia Brown, was recently arrested during a traffic stop on I-85 in North Georgia. She was wanted on kidnapping-related warrants in Maryland from a previous custody dispute. Now, allegedly, she hid her daughter, Aaliyah Brown, from her previous partner back in May of 2019 following a custody dispute. Maryland officials have confirmed that they intend to extradite her from Georgia to face the kidnapping charges.
5: That's a lot. Now, wow. when you're facing kidnapping charges, that's something else right there.
6: Man.
5: That's a high bond. And if you had an arrest warrant and you skipped town back in 2019, I don't know if you're going to even get a bond. And this has got to be devastating. So this morning we have licensed therapist Spirit here to break down this situation and to speak about toxic relationships. Maybe we all could learn something from this, and we're not coming from a place of judgment. This is in the news, and we just reporting and having a discussion. Maybe we could get something positive out of it, and maybe get some people to leave toxic situations. And let me just say for the record, before everybody start digging, I've been in this same situation, the big Tigger. The only difference was I wasn't trying to get no cell phone back or whatever. We was fighting, and I'm a different person now. And I lost my cool in a situation where I walked up on something and seen a person in my space that shouldn't have been there, and I lost it, and I did what I did, and I apologize for it. But I don't care about that, because don't nobody on this earth have a heaven or hell to put me in or put Tigger in or put nobody else in. We have all fallen short or whatever, so we're not coming from a place of judgment. We actually praying for him, praying for that lady, praying for those kids.
2: Hey, you know, Ricky, speaking of the kid, I did a deep dive because I'm like, where is this child?
5: Yeah.
2: And that's one of the biggest unanswered questions. Where is it? As of the latest reporting, authorities have not announced that she's been found. And I hope this is wrong, but I'm doing, you know, I keep doing deep
5: searches.
2: Well,
5: what happened is, if she know where that child is, they're not going to let her out of jail until she let the courts know the location of that child. That's what they normally do or whatever. They'll let you sit there. If you want to get out, you need to tell us where this child is and reconnect this child with the father or whatever. And it started when she put that picture on social media.
6: That's right. She shouldn't have posted.
5: She should not have posted that. And then when people started digging and bringing up the past about that missing child, and then the situation where she left the baby in the car while she went inside of the casino to gamble.
6: Right.
5: That was another thing. And all of this stuff, it just gives it does something, you know, not showing good character, Brett, you know.
6: Yeah.
2: This is crazy.
5: Yeah.
2: The National Center for Missing and Exploited Children say that child is still missing. What in the world? She's like 18 now.
6: But why is it just now getting,
2: right.
6: why are they just now talking about the child? Why have they not still been looking for this child?
2: And did Tigger, like, I wonder if she had having this child from Tigger. These are just questions, which is, I'm sure everybody else has these questions too. This is a bigger case than we ever thought.
5: I ain't never seen nothing like this, because usually it's just a domestic violence situation and what happened between the domestic violence or... And it just goes away. But this just has so many layers to it, you don't even know what angle to tackle it from. Some people watch toxic relationships and say things like, why didn't they just leave? But what are we missing about how these type of relationships actually affect somebody's ability to walk away? You know, and we want to know, why do so many intelligent, successful, and competent people find themselves staying in unhealthy or toxic relationships? So, Afri, do you have a two-part question?
2: Yeah, I do.
5: Spirit, good morning. Happy to have you.
1: Yeah, so I'm like, let me bring Spirit on.
6: Wait in the world.
2: So much.
7: Listen, I'm listening to you guys attempt to unpack it all, and you guys see it as complex, and as a therapist, what I just see is a pattern of behavior. And none of it surprises me. It just shows a history, and it shows how you continue to repeat cycles until you get the help that you need to break them.
2: Wow. Now, you know, I know all of us. I mean, I speak for myself. Everybody's been in a toxic relationship. It is what it is. But
7: I wouldn't say everybody now. See,
2: well, they're
7: that's
2: lucky.
7: Part of the problem too. and they are. It's not that they're lucky. It's that they have been able to choose and recognize options. And this is part of the reason why I'm saying this. That's important, is because when we normalize it, that's part of what allows people to stay. Because they think everybody goes through this. This is just the norm. Do I stay in this marriage? Because this is what marriages look like. Do I stay with this person? Because the next one is going to be exactly the same thing. So if we're going to have change, we have to let people know that change is possible.
2: Right. Well, that brings up actually what my question is. Can somebody be in an abusive relationship and not really even realize it, because we have normalized it, as you just said? But maybe you can give us some examples of what abusive relationships can feel like. Maybe they don't look like they're abusive to us, but what might they feel like?
7: Oh, if you are not thriving in a relationship, if you are surviving, if you are enduring, if it is not growing you mentally, spiritually, psychologically, sexually, all the lees, right? If there is anything that you have to justify, if you are praying that the relationship gets better than what it is, then I'm telling you that you are currently in the worst relationship that you will ever be in for the rest of your life if you can choose better.
5: Wow. Boy, the morning toxic people that wake up out of their sleep to text something crazy. And boy, at this age right here, I don't care if it's kids, family members. When I tell you, I had to go get surgery on my thumb for blocking people. When I tell you, I'll hit that damn block button so quick and never speak to you another day in my life, and won't come to your funeral if you die. And if you die, you die. If I die, I die. But I'm gonna protect my peace at all costs.
7: Well, and I'm glad you mentioned the text messages, Ricky, because abuse, you know, when we think about abuse, everyone thinks about physical abuse. And it is important for us to talk about that, because 1 in 3 women and 1 in 5 men will experience some form of physical abuse by an intimate partner in their lifetime. And that number is too high. 20,000. Okay, let's go.
5: Hold that number. I want you to pick up right there at 20,000. What? Okay. We're going to be talking about 20,000. What she was finna say. huh? So that means you can't change the station, baby. It's the Ricky Smiley Morning Show. More of this coming up next.
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16: 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Oh, you love the old cuts? 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
16: You got to be quicker than that. Let's see about this one here.
17: All right, got it. But James Brown, that's my Big Payback. That's easy. I got that. Come on now. Give me something challenge. Give me a challenge.
16: You want a hard one. What do you think it is? Time's up.
17: Oh,
16: time's
17: no. Up. This is like time's a wedding up. Song time's for up. Sure.
16: How about this one here, bro?
17: 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I can't hear these challenges.
16: 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How about this one here?
17: Hey, boom. Give me that Steve Harvey. The butt. Doing the butt. Hey.
16: 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Every Saturday from 11 a.m. to 7 p.m. right here at 1620 KYIZ and 1480 KBMS. 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

Uh-huh. I sure will. Good morning, everybody. You are listening to The Voice. Come on, dig me now. One and only, Steve Harvey. Got a radio show. Okay.

You could be wrong, you know. The reason I'm saying this is because people have a tendency to, once they make a decision about something, or once they decide to go a certain path, they go against all everything. Anything anybody says, anything anybody might do, any other ruling they may come across, they shun advice. They don't listen to counsel. They just, I made the decision, I'm going to do it anyway. Don't get stuck on yourself. You could be wrong, you know. Now, here's a surefire way to tell if you're wrong. If you don't see any movement in the direction you've chosen, if you don't see anything going right in that decision, if you feel as though you're in a rut, if the wall you're climbing seems so insurmountable that you ain't even moving an inch, and every time you turn around, you keep getting knocked back down. Don't get stuck on yourself. You know, you could be wrong, you know. See, that's why it's important for people to always be open to the reinvention of yourself. You know, you cannot be afraid to reinvent yourself. In other words, you can't be afraid to change. Change is necessary when it comes to growth. There is no growth without change. The more you know, the older you look. There is no growth without change. If you're heading in a direction and ain't nothing going right in your life, could it be the wrong direction? If you're climbing and you're making no headway, could it be the wrong direction? Could you have possibly made the wrong choice? Don't get stuck on yourself because you done made the wrong stuff. It's okay to forgive yourself. It's okay to let yourself off the hook. It's even smarter sometimes to admit that you were wrong. You ever met somebody ain't ever wrong? Have you ever met somebody you talk to? They ain't ever wrong about nothing, man. They just, it's they way or the highway. It's this is my way. This is the, I know people like that, stuck on them power trips and all like that. You know what I had to learn how to do? I had to learn how to let them go on them power trips. But listen to this, though. You're not taking me on that trip, though. You're going on that trip by yourself. I'm going in the right direction. I've decided to stop the way. Okay, listen to this person. This person. I decided to stop doing business the way I was doing business. I decided to stop to allow business being done around me the way business was being done around me. You know what? You know the best decision I made was to allow for God to have some say-so and to offer me his direction. I have found him to be a better driver than anyone else I know. I have found him to know more about the man he made than anybody else who's merely associating with me. I have found it to be a fact that my maker knows more about the vehicle he created than does anybody else. If your Chevy break, don't you take it to Chevy? You don't take your Ford when it break down to a Toyota dealership. They not gonna know everything that the Ford dealership would know about the vehicle. You know why? Because they're not the maker of it. So now, why are you letting your life being led, controlled, and guided by somebody other than your maker? I'm just asking you to let's all take a common sense look at this. So if going to your maker is the best way, the best decision I made in my business was take over my brand myself and to allow the maker of this brand. See, without God, I'm none of this. I'm none of this. I want you to clearly understand I ain't none of this without him. I wish I could have the guts to reach back there and pat myself on the back for what I've accomplished in my life. I wish I had the guts. I wish the nerve of me, because I know for a fact that there is no way that I

0: could have manufactured the life that I have. I could not even have thought of it. There's no way I could have told you that this was the route I was going to take and this is the outcome because of it. I had no idea, no clue. The one thing I had, though, was an unshakable faith in God. I had I just kept believing in him. I kept believing that he had something more for me. And then when I touched base with him and asked him to show me what it is, what he had for me, ta-da, the magic show began. Because you know what he did? He took all my natural abilities that he had given to me, this gift that he gave me, that he poured into me at birth, that same gift that he poured into you at birth. The moment you go to him and let him show you that gift, and then guess what? Once he takes what he naturally put in you and put his superpowers on top of that, then you have some supernatural things going on in your life. And you may not be feeling me. I'm cool with that. But I done had some supernatural things happen to me. Every day I wake up, some supernatural, the rewards of my life, the awards of my life, the accomplishments, the how I'm working, the how I manage it all that ain't nothing but God. That ain't nothing but God. You can't even explain this schedule to people. Sometimes when people ask me, Steve, how do you do it? I go, well, this is what I manage my time. Then at the end of when I get through, I say, hey, man, you know what I need to tell y'all for real? It's God. I don't really know. But I'm letting him manage me. So he handling it. He ain't going to put no more on me than I can bear. Listen to me, y'all. Don't be afraid to reinvent yourself. And remember this. Don't get stuck on yourself. Because you could be wrong, you know. You absolutely could be wrong. If you don't tie this to your gift, you will be struggling the rest of your life.
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0: 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You can't do nothing around my crack at all.
1: Oh, God.
0: Yeah, you tattoo, you can't sketch on it. You can't put tracing paper on my crack. And I'm not going to hold still. I just can't do it because I'm a clinch. I'm going to tear your paper up. I'm just trying to tell you. You can't do nothing, Carla.
2: You can't do nothing
0: around mine. I'm telling you right, it ain't going to work. I don't know what pencil you got. You think you finna draw, but you finna get your pencil broke. That's all I'm telling you. Your little tattoo gun ain't going to be able to work no more. I snap a needle.
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0: From around the world, you are listening right now to the Steve Harvey Morning Show. Man, ain't nothing like it. Now, look, there are other morning shows out there, and you're free to do what you want to do, but the fact that you chose to ride with us this morning, well, we appreciate it. And we're going to try to do our best to, first of all, have gratitude to remind you of your spiritual element in this life. You got to have God, man. Please, y'all. I ain't beating you over the head with it. Okay, well, I am. I'm beating you over the head with it. You need the Lord, man. Mess this thing up, man. You're too close to the gate. Come on now. There ain't nothing wrong with having a relationship with God. Don't let nobody fool you. God is necessary, man. Do you feel me? I mean, he is necessary. You're going to run up into somewhere. It can't be nobody but God. Now, what you going to do then? Well, what have you done? Well, let me tell you what you did. He probably carried you through it anyway because he's full of grace and mercy and he's a forgiving God. And he knows sometimes you're stupid and you're going to do some old ignorant mess. And then you're going to, when he bring you through it, now you're going to sit up and talk about, whoo, I made it through that. You ain't made it through nothing. He carried you over them hot coals. He came and got you out of that rushing water. That's grace. Okay. Well, it's about to turn into something else. Hope y'all feel all right this morning. You know what I'm saying? Welcome to the ride, y'all. Shirley Strawberry, Carla Pharrell, Mississippi Monica. First day I've ever seen Monica drag into work after the production and all that. First time ever. We'll find out what's going on with that. Well, they ain't got to find out what's going on with him. Junior, the comeback kid. Yeah, all right now. The legend that he is, Nephew Tommy Jr. What's going on with your little pimp?
1: Oh, man, I'm good, man. Let me ask you this, Uncle. What is your morning routine when you get up with God? What do you be saying to him when you get up in the morning?
0: Well, I start with gratitude. That's first. You know, I got a list now. Things I be wanting. But and sometimes if I'm not careful, I'll rush to that list. But right away. I stop myself quickly and remember all that he's done for me and show gratitude for the things he's done. The more you're grateful for, the more he will give you to be grateful for. And then I've learned how to pray differently as I've gotten a little bit older. You know, I just started incorporating the prayers for others. I'm not just my immediate family, but other people that I know that may be going through some stuff. I'll make sure I pray for them too now. Yeah.
2: Wow.
0: And
2: That was a good question.
0: Started openly letting go of a lot of stuff that I've been holding on to. You know, that wasn't doing me no good. And I think that part has made me feel a lot better. It has something to do with your health and everything. Sometimes you carry in the sickness. That's my morning ritual. And then I come in here, see what's wrong with you, and then I take it from there.
1: Wow.
2: All right. Great question, Juniors.
3: That's how you
2: coming up
3: that
2: in 32 thing. Minutes.
1: Until the end.
2: After
0: you
2: the gotta hour.
0: Wrap it up some kind of way.
2: We'll run that prank back with the nephew right after this.
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0: 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It is time now to run that prank back with the nephew. What you got for his nephew?
1: I got butt man, Shirley. Butt man.
0: Why did I ask? Why did I ask?
1: This is butt man. Let's jump up on this. Let's jump on this copy machine and get us a nice copy of our butt. Lord.
0: That's how we started.
1: Dog,
0: it off,
1: if you
0: though.
1: Would, let's go, butt man. If you want to see it for real, it's the butt man.
2: Hello.
1: Hey, I'm trying to reach Vaughn, please.
2: This is Vaughn. Who is this?
1: Vaughn, this is Darius. Darius with Human Resources. How are you?
2: I'm doing fine. Can I help you?
1: Yeah, listen, we have an incident that has taken place at the job. What floor are you on, Vaughn?
2: I'm on floor 12.
1: Floor 12. All right. So, do you use the copy machine that often on that floor?
2: Not all the time, but I do use it every once in a while.
1: Okay. Every once in a while. So here's what's going on. There's going to be some actions being taken place here pretty soon, some legal actions, and we're just clearing everybody. You know, this is just a proper procedure that we're having to go through. So let me just kind of enlighten you on what's taking place. Someone on the 12th floor has copied their butt on a piece of paper in the copy machine. So someone actually sat up on the Xerox machine and copied their butt. Why someone would do that, I have no earthly idea. But what's happening now is everyone on your floor is going to have to come in and show their butt. So we're scheduling this now. I'm thinking Friday at 11 a.m. Would that be suitable for you to come?
2: Y'all talking about y'all want me to come up there and show my because somebody, I'm a grown man. Okay, I'm a grown man. I ain't do that.
1: Okay, you know what? I believe you. I believe you wholeheartedly, Vaughn. But just to clear your name, we have to, I hate to say it, clear your butt as well. So we want to make sure, we're going to find out whose butt this is on the piece of paper that did this. We're going to find
2: out. You're going to find out whose cheeks those are. And you're going to find out real quick they're not mine. All right, I'm not doing that, man. I'm not going to come in. You said Friday? You're doing this on Friday at
1: 11.
2: Not coming in my day off so I can pull my pants down, let some strangers look at my ass cheeks, talking about somebody copy. I'm not doing that.
1: I don't want this to take a turn, Vaughn, because right now this is, if you're saying you're not coming in, then other actions will be taking place if you don't come in and follow the procedure that everybody's saying. Everybody else that I'm calling, they have to come in.
2: How many people work on that floor?
1: There's at least 80 plus people on that floor.
2: You talking about trying to have 80 plus people come in, drive all the way to work, so some strangers we don't even know can look at our cheeks. And I'm not going to do that. I don't know who did it, but I know they ain't me.
1: Well, somebody Xeroxed their butt on the 12th floor, and we're going to get to the bottom of who did it. And what you're not going to do, Vaughn, is tell me you're not coming in. What you're not going to do, do you like your job here with this company?
2: Okay, what you're not going to do is act like you're going to fire me because I'm not going to show y'all my sweet goodies just because you from HR. You got me fooled if you actually expect me to think that everybody that works on this floor is over here like, oh, yeah, sure, I'll let some strangers look at my crack. You must be playing. No, sir, not with me.
1: Okay, well, let me ask you this. Do you have a coworker named Andre?
2: Andre, yes.
1: Okay, and Andre says he knows you. Now, I'm just going to put it out here. Andre is stating that it could have possibly been you.
2: Really? Andre got the nerve to say it could have been me? Man, Andre, why did he try to single me out? Like, I even use that copier. I don't around there playing games. I'm a grown man. He must be out of his mind thinking he gonna say I did it.
1: All I know is he stated that you were a possibility. That's what he stated.
2: He said I was a possibility. That's dumb. He ain't have absolutely no reason to think. I don't even use that copier, man. I use that thing like once every 2-3 weeks.
1: Okay.
2: Everybody on that floor.
1: Okay, so out of once every 2-3 weeks, is there a possibility maybe you propped your butt up there and copied it?
2: Not at all. Y'all ain't even told me when this happened. I probably wasn't even working when the booty cheeks got scammed. You must be out your mind. You can waste everybody else's time trying to bring everyone in to get a free strip show, but you're not going to do that to me. This has to be unethical and illegal on so many levels. You're trying to come in and say everybody on the entire floor has to come show their cheeks? Man, you must be f***ing kidding me. What's your name? Whole time you're trying to call me saying this is HR. What's your name? Because when
1: I'm Darius out of Human Resources. I told you that when I first called you.
2: Well, Darius, when I do come into work, you the first I want to see.
1: Let me ask you this, Vaughn. Do you know Leslie?
2: Leslie, I know that better not even say my name.
1: So you do know Leslie?
2: Yes, I know Leslie. She works there with me. So you trying to tell me that Leslie said this too?
1: Do you want to know what Leslie said?
2: Yes, I would like to know what Leslie said. So when I cuss her out, I get it right.
1: Okay, Leslie told me to tell you that this is Nephew Tommy from the Steve Harvey Morning Show, and you just got pranked by your coworker, Leslie and Andre.
2: Oh, man.
1: Leslie Dude, and Andre got me to prank phone call you, man.
2: Dude, I was so... Man, I was pissed. Yeah, your uncle is right, bro. Somebody is going to whoop your ass. And I bet it's this year.
1: All right, Vaughn. Tell me this, man. What is the baddest, and I mean the baddest, radio show in the land?
2: The Steve Harvey Morning Show. Somebody is definitely going to whoop your ass.
1: And there you have it. That's Butt Man. All right. That's what I do.
0: Get it before then, but okay.
3: Oh, best at it.
1: Oh, you don't get it.
4: Yeah. Next segment. Right.
1: I'm going to be right all in the middle of his next segment. You know.
0: All right. Coming up, we'll ask the CLO, our Chief Love Officer, Steve Harvey, right after this.
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0: 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What? Men that wear thongs don't pay money back. Thong wearing men do not pay money back. I don't know. It's just a rule, Shirley. I don't know where the rule came from, but anybody I know wear a thong don't pay money back. And men who wear thongs that think they sexy, it's usually not. Thong and stomach don't even go in the same sentence. See, you can't have a thong on, and all they see is a little V in the front.
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2: 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Coming up at the top of the hour in entertainment news, on trending headlines, racial tension and public outrage is growing regarding the death of 18-year-old Nolan Wells. Plus, this relationship between President Trump and Nicki Minaj and their love for each other, it seems like it's getting stranger, weirder, more cringy. I don't know.
3: Weirder? It was uncomfortable for me.
2: Yeah, it's just weird. And 60-year-old Scottie Pippen has gone public with his rumored 23-year-old girlfriend. We'll talk about these stories at the top of the hour.
4: Scotty!
5: Scotty! Come on, Scotty!
2: Go, Scotty! Right now, it's time to ask the CLO, our Chief Love Officer, Steve Harvey.
0: Scotty need to ask the CLO.
2: Yes. All right. This is from Lewis in Baton Rouge. Lewis writes, I'm a single dad and I drove my son on his first date. The girl's mom rode with us since they're only 15 years old. While the kids were at the movies, me and the mama had sex in the car. It just happened. The kids are dating and the mama wants me. How do I tell her that that won't ever happen? Wow.
0: Well, when you didn't think to tell her that before y'all had sex in the car, that it won't ever happen, because it looked like it did to me. I'm just for those of us that's on the radio this morning, it looked like it did already. How do I tell her that will never happen? How did it happen? Yeah. Man, look, man.
2: You said it just
0: listen,
2: happened.
0: Again, y'all listen to me. This year, I've told y'all, stop calling in here with these abnormal situations, trying to make them sound normal, and you want some type of advice that's filled with wisdom and something that we can't wisely get you out of an ignorant situation.
2: One more time for the people in the back.
0: We cannot wisely get you out of an ignorant situation. We out of them.
3: Once you get naked and put your back up against that steering wheel, it ain't really much we can help you with.
4: What? That's what you wanted to add to Steve's
3: story? They was naked in the car.
5: They in the car.
0: Shirley, next.
2: Gloria in DTLA writes, after we went running, my boyfriend wanted to cool down in the shower. I took a cool shower while he let the cool water run over his body. He didn't use any soap and argued that it wasn't necessary. Is this what real athletes do, or is he just nasty?
0: Well, listen to me.
2: No soap, though.
0: If you can convince yourself that one of the largest hygiene markets known to man is soap. Mm. Soap powder, soap detergent, hand soap, face soap, body wash, bars, liquid, pumps, all that. It's a billions of dollar industry. Why do you think everybody else want some soap and you don't. Now, is this her husband or her boyfriend?
2: No, just her boyfriend. They were running. Yeah. And, you know, you get sweaty when you run. Okay. Yeah.
0: Well, you know. You can't, and you know, you don't know nobody that likes soap? What's wrong?
2: His girlfriend does.
0: I mean, it's a lady. It's a lot of men that like soap. You can find one of them easy.
4: And so you're telling her to break up because he's nasty. That's what she's asking.
0: He done told you soap ain't necessary.
2: He didn't use any soap. No. He argued. He didn't just tell her. He argued.
0: So you don't think that it's some most stupid stuff running around in his head?
2: Yeah, this is over.
0: Yeah. Lady, you need to find somebody else.
2: Let this go. All right. Thank you, CLO. Moving on to Kenyatta in Fairfax. Kenyatta writes, I told my wife about my friend that is having money problems. I should have known better. My wife reached out and asked the man's wife if she needed anything. Now his wife is ashamed and my friend is mad at me. How do I handle my wife?
0: Well, he told his wife that a friend of his is having money trouble.
2: Money problem. Uh-huh.
0: The wife called her.
2: Yep.
0: Not a lady shame.
2: See if they needed it. And now, the friend is mad at
0: the friend that confided in him is mad at him.
2: At Kenyatta, yeah.
0: Mad at Kenyatta or him?
2: His friend is mad at him, Kenyatta. Mm-hmm, the husband.
0: Oh, Kenyatta is a man.
2: Yeah, Kenyatta is the one who wrote the letter. Oh. Wrote the question, yeah.
0: Kenyatta.
2: Mm-hmm. Don't get stuck on the name.
4: Yeah, Kenyatta, I know a man and a woman.
3: I know a couple of Kenyatta. Uh-huh.
4: I know a couple of Kenyattas.
0: Well, for me,
4: answer the question.
2: Kenyatta told his wife that his friend was having money problems. So Kenyatta's wife reached out to the friend's wife.
0: Kenyatta.
2: Yes. Yeah.
0: All cause of Kenyatta.
2: Yeah, well, he said something to his wife. Yeah. And his wife took it from there.
0: Yeah, I'm going to have a difficulty answering this question because of.
2: Cause what? Cause of Kenyatta.
0: That's throwing me off in the summer. But you know what? Listen, I think it's a cool name, but
2: it is. You're so easily distracted.
0: I'm a little thrown off with that one. I forgot what this was about, but it seemed like your wife was trying to be helpful by calling her. But I think what happened though was the lady that called her had the wrong tone. I'm a little thrown off with that one. I forgot what this was about, but it seemed like your wife was trying to be helpful by calling her. But I think what happened, though, was the lady that called her had the wrong tone.
2: Oh, you think it was the
0: girl,
2: tone?
0: Girl, you okay? Girl, you okay?
3: No, I heard.
0: What you mean, am I okay? Well, Delbert, No, wait. Hold up. Hey, girl, you all right? Huh? Are you all right? Well, I'm fine. Yeah. What's wrong?
2: What's going on?
0: Well, the Sape called Kenyatta. And Kenyatta said, heck, the Sape told Kenyatta that you were struggling financially.
4: Everybody
0: what is Kenyatta talking about? Yeah. But hold on, Babita. Don't be all upset about that.
4: Everybody named that.
0: You ain't got to be going, whoa. Oh, you calling me and telling me not to be upset? Chiquita, you the one call me. Well, Bobita, what you want me to do? Well, Giuseppe said he didn't want everybody to know. Well, that's what Kenyatta said that though. Now.
2: Well, I'm glad you worked it out for yourself, but we got to go now.
0: Bebete, what did you call her for? I mean, Chiquita, what did you call Bebete for?
2: Right after this ignorance. 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
8: And here's Heather with the weather.
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0: 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Monday to Thursday, we're here on Friday morning. In fact, tomorrow morning, Crispy Bennett, the CEO of the Seattle Media Newspaper Group, scheduled to be here. That's Crispy Bennett on the Rhythm and News Radio Show. Into your final day, final show for this week here. It's been rather interesting. We had, Sister Scott speaking about the program for the Black Panther program that they have on Monday, Wednesday, and Fridays at the Masonic Temple. Thanks to her, we got through that. And a couple of other things we've talked about this week. And I do have a guest on my phone line this morning. And we talk about something. But first, you know, I attended the State Representative Don Mason's fish fry. She knows how to get folks to come. Cook that good old catfish. And she had a fish fry last evening. Had a chance to rub shoulders with Police Chief Sean Bonds, who was at good sister Joe Hollingsworth of the Seattle City Council, the president there, and one of the Seattle City Council members who I've been trying to get on the show, Eddie Lynn. He represents the district in the Rainier Beach area. And he said he will be coming on, so I'm going to hold him to it, okay? If not, you'll know, okay? But a great evening last evening. And a chance to talk to someone this morning about something's happening in our community. Violence. A lot of violence and things. Mm-hmm. And, you know, if you're online, you read a lot of posts from different people. And there was a post online about violence in Seattle, gentrification in Seattle, and all kind of things. And I contacted the sister who wrote the post, and I have her with me this morning. Sister Davida Briscoe, good morning there. How are you doing?
1: Oh, good morning.
0: You okay today?
1: Good morning. Yes.
0: You okay today? Right?
1: Yes.
0: Okay.
1: Yes.
0: That's it. Mm-hmm. You're an independent public safety and community violence intervention consultant. That's a big word. What do you do?
1: So right now, what I've done before, previously, I served as the first appointed gun violence prevention liaison in the mayor's office, working under Mayor Bruce Harrell, helping him with policy decisions around and also coordinating gun violence response in the city. So I was a strategic advisor there, but prior to that, I've had my own personal experiences of loss and grief. And that's what led me into this work. So it's not just a professional interest. It's also a personal interest. I lost my brother to police. My brother was killed by Seattle police.
0: Mm-hmm.
1: And I lost my son in 2010. And so those personal losses is what led me into this work. So now that Bruce Harrell lost his reelection, I'm now working with the city council to help with them with policy development, how they need to make an investment, and also looking at a broader assessment of the city of what are the gaps, what are the weaknesses, and where are some of the areas that we're strong as far as responding to gun violence in the city.
0: Okay, and let me ask you a question. Are you on your speaker or you're straight on your phone?
1: Oh, in the speaker. Is that the problem?
0: Yeah, kind of get to your phone there.
1: Okay,
0: Those are very expensive cell phones sometimes that don't put out great sounds on the speakers.
1: Yes.
0: Let's see now. Okay, you say you worked under the Bruce Harrell, and I know he's long in office, so you are now consulting the Seattle City Council on community violence intervention, and that's got to be a big job because a lot of violence in all neighborhoods, and quite sure that you've have a chance to research one neighborhood to the other, and people normally think about the South End and its problems. We have problems all over, West Seattle, North End, South End,
1: right.
0: Everywhere.
1: Mm-hmm.
0: Uh-huh. Okay, gun violence. You probably like a lot of the folks asking, where are these guns coming from?
1: That's a good question. You know, what I've advised with the city to do, because we pass a lot of laws, right?
0: Mm-hmm.
1: We have a ton of laws about as far as you can't buy 10 capacity magazine weapons anymore. They didn't ban that. So we're passing all these laws to help address the guns, or I guess youth or criminals from accessing those guns, which do help. So things like raising the minimum age.
0: Mm-hmm.
1: 18-year-old going into a gun show and buy a gun, right? So we passed a lot of those laws in Washington. But as you know, these are mostly people who are most of the crimes that we are seeing, the gun violence that we are seeing, are from illegal guns.

0: we've done so far is we've just passed a law that bans them. You know, but again, you got to do, you got to go beyond that, and you have to start tracing. I know the FBI does. They trace where they're, or they keep an eye on those the sites and trace the credit cards of who's making the purchases.
1: Oh, okay. Well, surveilling going on online, and there's a lot of surveilling going online, we'll put it that way. My guest is Davita Briscoe, an independent public safety and community violence intervention consultant. And we're speaking this morning about many different things. One is about gun violence. Now, you mentioned in your post online about gentrification in Seattle and how it has affected many things. And if you stay away 2 weeks, that block that you looked at 2 weeks ago will be totally different. And it is totally different. Mm-hmm. Now, with the gentrification going on, did you find that the displacement of African-Americans, I know it caused a lot of problems, and it still causes a lot of problems, but some people saying that's diversity when they gentrify area. Now, you know, you can't fool all the people all the time.
0: Right.
1: Mm-hmm. What do they mean by diversity when it comes to displacing us?
0: So I got to thinking, you know, right, about like Yesler Terrace and Rainier Vista, mm-hmm, and Holly Park, right? And so, part of my job is looking at the dynamics in the neighborhood. I've noticed we have a lot of immigrants, right? And as I drive through Rainier Beach, I see all immigrant businesses, and I didn't see any black businesses.
1: Uh-huh.
0: And so I said, wait a minute, what is the trend here, right? And so all of our, the legacy that we have built in those neighborhoods, my son was born at Providence Hospital, we lived there. And so what happened to those neighborhoods, right, where I think it was Norm Rice that told everybody that they could, once they redeveloped Holly Park, they could come back.
1: Yeah, okay.
0: right? And black people were not given the priority in those neighborhoods. But I just happened to be thinking about it, right? And thinking, like, what's the priority, demographic that is in these neighborhoods now? And again, like I said, looking at the dynamics, we have a lot of our Eritrean population, Somalian population, the younger. So now there's like an ongoing beef between the immigrants that are there in Rainier Vista and the New Holly now. And so there's they have these new hybrid cliques, and you know, you should have your south end against the CD. Well, now you have a lot of younger people who are starting like hybrid cliques, and that's where we're seeing some of these dynamics in some of these housing projects. But they're mostly, I won't say mostly, I don't want to put it as the immigrants are causing all the violence. I don't want to say that. But we do have a large population that have been involved in a lot of these shootings.
1: Mm-hmm.
0: And we can't trace it because immigrants are labeled as black, or our African population are labeled as black. It's not just separate. And SPD cannot ask for immigration status. So when I ask how many of the 52 shootings last year, how many of them were African, I get one number. I don't get it was just Eritreans, or it was just, you know, I can't parse out that data. And that's because of the way immigrants are identified, or how we trace the data. It just says black.
1: Mm-hmm.
0: So anyway, so when they did all of this gentrification, and they're saying that they're redeveloping the neighborhood, they just called it diversity.
1: Mm.
0: Right? And to us, it didn't look like we were being replaced.
1: Yep.
0: Right.
1: You know, the city of Seattle, I have been always with them on the situation is African Americans stuck in the city department under the refugee department.
0: Mm-hmm.
1: You know,
0: mm-hmm.
1: that's so strange. And but I can understand them not knowing what the Bible verse says. Forgive those where they not know what they do, or something like that. Yeah, they don't. Some folks don't understand it. The African Americans and the refugees and the others, we're quite different. And if we're classified together, as they're classified with us as black, you know, like I saw

0: some statistics the other day. It was said something like 550,000 African Americans in the city of Seattle. I said, oh, where? Oh, where? You know, but right. Anyway, let's move on. We can move on. Now I know you spoke about Holly Park, Rain Division, and such like that. And Mayor Norm Rice did say once these places were revitalized, we'd be the first to get in. And I'm going to speak for a lot of people that see what's happening out in those areas. Someone's been into the state or the city for 2 weeks. How did he get into those big, beautiful places like that when it's supposed to be $200,000 or $300,000 ownership for those places? That's the question.
1: Okay, so did you want me to answer?
0: Yeah, if you can.
1: Okay. So I'm going to tell you about my personal experience. I applied at the Rainier Development Reinvestment Fund, and it was money that they were giving to the businesses that were all along the corridor where they were putting in the right light rail, mm-hmm. right? So they allocated $50 million to that. And, you know, Bruce Harrell says that's his pet project. And he has a lot of experience with that fund. And I applied for some of that money. I applied for $20,000. I had already bought my own food trailer. I had went to school, got management, all of that, right? I applied for that money. I was denied $20,000. This was a $50,000 fund. And what they did was all of the businesses that were all along that corridor, all the way from Rainier Beach, all the way around, gave them money, $25 million of that money went to help those businesses to stay intact while they were doing the construction.
0: Mm-hmm.
1: So my question was, why can you help minority businesses to stay intact, but you didn't do the same thing to the black businesses? You didn't give any incentive for black or set a pot of money aside for the black businesses to stay there. So it was Sound Transit and the city. So the other $25 million that they had, they were supposed to take that money and reinvest it or allow business loans for people who could not apply for wouldn't apply through a conventional bank. That's what that other $25 million for. So I was a perfect candidate for that. I had my own business. I had my own home. So anyway, I should have qualified for that $20,000, but I was denied. And what happened was they said for that other $25 million to raise the restrictions on it because they wanted to prioritize people who were more likely to pay it back. So what that meant was, they put the same standards as if I went to a conventional bank. And that's why I didn't qualify for the money. I'm just now finding this out. I didn't know that before.
0: Mm-hmm.
1: Right? Anyway, that's a $50 million fund that they prioritize certain people.
0: Now we know why we see very few black businesses in the city of Seattle. In for corridors, I ride the Rainier and Martin Luther King area every day. And I can leave Franklin High School, going down Martin Luther King, all the way through Othello and down to, Henderson? See very few black businesses. The majority mm-hmm. of the businesses there have names that I can't pronounce. And one person tried to get sharp. They call it South End. S-O-U-F-E-N-D. Mm-hmm. South End.
1: Right.
0: Playing on someone's ignorance when they can't pronounce the THs. But anyway, that's a small bar there. My guest this morning is Davita Briscoe. Davita, I told you when you get on the air, there's some things I may vary off the topic, but get some things in. But we're going to take a quick break here, okay, Davita? And callers, if you want to ask Davita a question, the only line to get in this moment is 503-770-8725. That's 503-770-8725. Sometimes we have questions to ask, and we do not have a consultant or someone that we're able to ask them. And she seems to be on the inside and seen some things that we sometimes have doubts about. 1420 KRIZ, 1620 KYIZ. Back after the break.
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0: 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And at 1 o'clock today, 1 till 3, every day, Monday through Friday, KB and JB, they're talking sports on Game Time Sports. Yeah, keep it locked in. It's real, okay? My guest this morning on the line is DeVita Briscoe, an independent public safety and community violence intervention consultant. Let's see, she previously served as Seattle City's first gun violence prevention strategy advisor in the mayor's office, and now she's doing some consulting with the Seattle City Council. Before we get to the call, one more question, DeVita, for you. Now, in view of all the things happening in the neighborhoods, the government policies contributing to the loss of black neighborhoods, we read that and see that a lot, the loss of black neighborhoods, black businesses, institutions. What responsibility do you think the government have to correct that?
1: Well, number one, they have the responsibility of, like, right-to-return policies. They have the, you know, right now I don't think people are even knowing that once they, let's say they acquisition a property for construction, right, for the light rail construction. Mm-hmm. Well, there's land that's left over from that acquisition. Well, after the construction, there's land left over that the city still owns. They're not saying this land is still available. Black communities can have this land. Right now, those land areas are up for grabs. So I'll give you an example in North Beacon Hill. right there where that El Centro de la Raza, that property, there was a black man that owned that, and next to it, I think a Hispanic couple, mm-hmm. where the bowling alley was, right? Right there, they acquisitioned it for the train, and now it was transferred over to the University of Washington. University of Washington gave it back to the city of Seattle. City of Seattle gave it to El Centro de la Raza and Mercy Housing Northwest. They built that housing thing, right, was 244 units. Now, why wasn't a black nonprofit prioritized to get that that property? And the city of Seattle gave it to them. You see what I'm saying?
0: Right, so, right, right.
1: And so how are immigrant nonprofits getting priority land that belong to black people?
0: Well, you know, one thing they probably overlooked us now, knowing that the population in the city of Seattle of African Americans are down, and they look the other way, and not that a conspiracy theorist. You know, white folks, and I'm going to say this, since people are probably going to be pissed off, and I really don't care. They look at the immigrants, pardon the expression, as a new Negro, and they'll bend over backwards for them.
1: Yep.
0: When it comes to us, mm-mm.
1: Yep.
0: And I get off my soapbox, okay? Mm-hmm. Let me move to the phone call here this morning on Community to Potpourri. Coming up from 7:35 in the morning time. Caller, good morning. You are on the air. How are you doing?
7: I'm doing good. Miss Briscoe, right? Am I saying your last name right?
0: Briscoe.
1: Yes, yes.
7: You are a breath of fresh air because you are telling the truth, and I hope you don't get in trouble. Now, I have a friend that works for Seattle Housing, and I asked him, I said, what happened to the black Americans that was in these housing? And you mentioned a lot of them this morning, Holly Park and so forth. He said he asked that question to his superiors. And he was told to shut his mouth, just do your job. He said, we get more money by dealing with immigrants. We get more money from the federal government by dealing with immigrants than dealing with American blacks. Mm-hmm. So in other words, what they're telling them, your day is done. Your day is over. We have dealt with I'm going to say you guys. We have dealt with you guys. We need a new voting block. We need a new immigrant. We're done with black folks. We're done with you guys. We've been dealing with you guys for years. Now we need a new immigrant so we can get more money from the government. Now, I'm not pointing fingers at you. You said that you are a consultant. Now, I remember a few years ago, Seattle Public Schools hired three or four consultants. They paid them $200,000 or $300,000 a year. They wanted to learn. They wanted to know why young black kids were falling behind in school. Okay, now think about this. They went out and hired three or four consultants, $200,000 or $300,000 a year. That's government money. We want to learn why young black kids cannot learn in school. I mean that's just embarrassing. Why young black kids can't learn in school. So all of this is government control. Now we as black folks have to ask our question. Ask this question: If the state of Washington are ran by Democrats. And Frank's not going to like this because when you start talking about Democrats, it goes berserk. We have to ask ourselves, if the state of Washington are ran by Democrats and black folks are the heart and soul of Democrats, but these Democrats, we've had governors and mayors and city council, all Democrats. So black folks have to ask themselves, and what you just said about that money, that's going to the immigrants. But we as black folks, we continuously to to bring other groups into our home. We continuously to support everybody else, LGBTQs, brown people, African immigrants. And then we're the one that's getting left out. As Minister Louis Farrakhan said, he said, black folks must be the most ignorant people in the world. You're reaching out to folks, and this is the white man now, you're reaching out to people, a person, to help you that had a rope around your grandfather and your grandmother and your kids' neck from the beginning. But you're still reaching out to these people to help you. He said, how dumb are you? And I'm going to get off the phone and let somebody answer.
0: All right, caller, well, thank you very much for that. We do thank you very much. Boy, we're going in at 7:38 in the morning time. Miss DeVita Briscoe was with us this morning, independent public safety and the community violence intervention consultant. DeVita, comment?
8: Yeah, I would love to respond to that. And he brought up so many things. I know he was saying about the, basically what he's saying is that we have the new population of immigrants that are being prioritized under the Democratic Party. And that is the truth. I think everybody around the world is, not around the world, but across the nation are seeing, you see in Chicago, when the Attorney General rerouted those immigrants from Texas up to Chicago. Well, where did they put them? They put them right in the black neighborhoods. They did it in New York. They did it in Philadelphia. We are a sanctuary city as well. And so all of the Democrat policies are I think everybody is seeing it, is that there's a new population that is being prioritized over us. Now, just this week, another post, if you go back on my page, you will see that the nine areas that the Washington State Legislative Black Caucus, one of the nine priorities that they put on there was immigration. And I said, well, how come you didn't put gun violence? Because gun violence is what is, it's the number one, boys from ages 15 to 34, or even adult men, that's the leading cause of death. So how do you put immigration when they already have other departments? State departments, federal departments, refugees, they have other departments that prioritize those things. Then they put food insecurity on there as another priority. There's a whole other department. There's the Department of Agriculture. So why is the Black Caucus focusing on issues that are not addressing the life and death issues of foundational Black Americans, not the immigrants that are? So anyway, here's my answer to it. Yes, I believe we're being replaced. Mm-hmm. I believe they are being prioritized, and yes, I believe that they are a new voting bloc, and that's because more and more Black men are starting to look at what's economically helping them to advance. They don't care if it's Republican, Libertarian. They're going to go wherever they can still continue to take care of themselves and their family.
0: Okay, I got you. We get the answer there. Let's move on to another caller here because I'm trying to get the minute's callers in this morning. While we have you on the line, my guest is DeVita Briscoe, an independent public safety and community violence intervention consultant, worked in the mayor's office and now consulting an advisor to the Seattle City Council on Community Violence Intervention. And there is a group, I guess the city has called Community Violence, and I'm trying to get someone on the air. I'm still there shaking and dancing and faking and breaking and all kind of things. It seems like they don't want to get themselves exposed. But somewhere along the way, they'll soon realize what's happening. Go ahead, caller. You are on the air. Good morning.
9: Good morning, Frank. Frank, I could agree with everybody saying America don't care about Black people no more. They don't care. I mean, my ex-wife, she was from Africa. And I went to an event. I saw where this white lady wanted to help her sister get everything set up and get her insurance and everything like that. And I'm like, well, why ain't they doing this with the Black women? And they did it for, they're going to do it for her. And then when I had my football program, that's a program that helped Black youth in the inner city. 40% of the crime was reduced on Nielsen Avenue. I went to everybody. It fell on deaf ears. Everybody. It fell on deaf ears. And even when me and my friend had a proposal to get affordable housing in the city. They didn't want it here. They gave it to Habitat, you know who, and they just got $235 million from what's next, ex-wife. Let them have the project, and they didn't want to give us. We were all black men. We had some women, some black women, and some people, and they didn't want to give us a shot.
0: Yes, sir, and a lot of folks out there got their hands in that, and that's one thing I've noticed over the years, and I'm an observer of great things. That's what that problem I have. That's the problem I have with Frank Shops. But anyway, go ahead.
9: Look around. All you see is every other business but our business, but a black business. They bend over backwards for them.
0: The question is, caller, thank you very much, okay? DeVito, I know you want to comment on it. I think the question is, are black leaders, are black politicians, are they bought off once they get to office? As I say, they ask you to vote for them. When you vote for them, they're in office, the door is closed. You don't hear from them anymore.
8: So even if you, like I said, that Rainier Development Fund, you know, who was over that? who says that that's their prize project? Bruce Harrell. And who got most of that money? Even the gentrification. Who was on the city council for 15 years? So that whole thing of gentrification, you got to see, like, who was in a position okay, so now they just did this $80 million reparations before Bruce left office. And you go to find where's that $80 million reparations, and it wasn't included in the budget.
0: Wait a minute, $80 million reparations? We've been talking about reparations to show somebody got $80 million they're working with?
8: Yeah,
0: wait a minute.
8: There was an announcement, right, when Bruce was on the campaign trail, there was an announcement about $80 million reparations. And I'm saying that money was not included in the budget.
0: Well, the question is, where is it at? Where is it at now? I mean,
8: where is it at? Exactly.
0: Yeah. Hey, let's, DeVito Briscoe, let's get to another caller here as the time is fleeting away. We're at 7:45 in the morning time. Caller, and good morning to you, sir. How you doing?
10: Grand rising, Mr. Frank. Grand rising, Mr. DeVito. Peace and blessings to the listening audience. Mm-hmm. My comment was just really quick because I wanted you to finish your comment about, you said something about the Congressional Black Caucus and the things they were doing. Why? I don't know. I didn't catch if you were a part of legislation or whatever, but why? You said you asked why did they earmark money for, I think it was like food, and then earmark money for it that didn't have anything to do with us, or they had other areas where they can get that money. What was the solution, or what did you get out of that? Was that something that was like a meeting, or were you able to ask them why and they give a reason? Because like you said, if this is the Congressional Black Caucus, these are elected officials. And that's the thing. You made a comment, and I'll let you answer real quick, because you made a comment about like black men voting wherever, and I just, me personally, I stand on, I'm allowed to vote wherever I want. If these people are not, if my own people, because maybe they compromised, maybe they said we'll give you guys some money over here, if you guys help us out over here, because I saw that's what they did. A good friend of mine, Roger Freeman, rest in peace to him. I literally saw him like make a deal, and he was like, "But what? That's how things work, you know. Like we got to give to receive." And so, is that the case, or is it we're just our leaders are not representing us? Because I would be honest with you, but then if I say something, then I'm anti-black, right? Then I'm like, "Oh, he's going," and it's like, man, like you guys look like me, and I just ask you to do something for us, and because so now if I don't vote your way the next time, now am I not black anymore? Or do we just need better leaders, or we need better people to run for office that we can vote for that's going to do what we need them to do? I just wanted to, because when you said that, I'm like, okay, well, yeah, why did you guys do that? But what was the answer? You know what I'm saying? Like, did they answer why? Or they're doing this and we got to live with it?
8: Yeah. So it's the Washington State Legislative Black Caucus. So you got the Congressional Black Caucus, but then you got our own Black Caucus. And that's what Geneva Taylor, there's a few of them on there, right? And so what they did was they prioritized all these nine different categories. And my question is, a lot of these times these people who get in these places, and again, I'm not saying that they don't try to look out for Black people. I'm not saying that they don't have a track record of passing policies that impact foundational Black Americans. I'm just saying the list that I see. And I put this on my post. The last time I checked, there is not a Black person I know that's missing a meal. And somebody went on there, well, yeah, Black folks is eating out of garbage cans. Well, I don't know no Black folks that's eating out of garbage cans, but I do know Black folks who's burying their children. I do know Black folks who, their children are struggling with, our kids can't even read. I mean, they don't know the difference between a nickel and a dime.
10: It's bad.
8: They can't write in cursive.
10: I'm in the school. It's bad.
8: You see what I'm saying? So it's like the areas that they prioritize are, because the people who get in office are usually not the people who are talking to the people like you and me who are living with these lived realities.
0: Mm-hmm.
8: So they came up with this list without talking to people like me and you. And so again, they get corporate sponsorships. If you got to follow the money, right? So who sold out to all them developers? You know, you got to put up new, you could put four properties on one lot and sell each property for $1 million. The government needs that money for tax revenue. They can't operate without taxes.
10: Mm. Yeah. I like what you said. Just real quick. I like what you said because we need to hold their feet to the fire. I want to follow you on Instagram, so if you can before, or wherever you're at, because you said you made a post, because I want to follow you, and I want to support what you're doing, because because I say something about our Black leaders as far as, like, legislators, that doesn't mean I'm against Black people, but I see what you're seeing, and if we don't say something, then it just keeps going, and they just keep kicking the can down. They're, oh, yeah, we're going to do this, and we're going to do that, and they're smiling in our face. We've got to hold them accountable. And I just really think that most people either don't care or they feel like they can't do anything. There's a Black person there. They're going to take care of us, and we're going to leave it at that. And we don't go and follow up what they're doing. We don't even know the policies of what people are doing. In my legislature, my representatives in my district, most people probably don't even know what bills they support or what bills that they actually put into play to try to get passed. Most people don't even know that part. So we don't even know if they're doing what we need or not. But I will say that we have benefited from a lot of things. Mr. Frank, you know, the money, I don't know the name of it, the money that for the barber apprenticeship program and stuff like that. So we have gotten some things. I know Africatown Land Trust got some money for like a reinvestment grant and things of that nature. So I know, but I don't know if that's actually our, I know that's the Africatown Reinvest Land Trust and not maybe legislators. But I'd definitely like to support whatever you're doing, and we have to hold their feet to fire and know what's going on. So that's all I got to say. Y'all have a great day.
0: All right, Carla, thank you very much this morning. The only number to dial up is 503-770-8725. You got a short comment there, Ms. DeVito Briscoe?
8: Yes.
0: Go ahead.
8: No. Oh, to what he was saying. Yeah, he's absolutely right. So if we're not having a demand, right? If we're just giving somebody our vote, and we're not saying we want concessions for our vote, every other group, the Jews, the Arabs, the East Indians, they don't give nobody their vote. They say this is what we want, and whoever wants our vote, this is what we want it for. Democrats already know they're going to get Black people's vote. So why would they worry themselves with trying to meet our demands if they already know they're getting our vote? They're already banking on our vote. So, yeah, he's exactly right. So, yeah, they prioritize another group, a dependency group, right? And that's how they got us, is with dependency, with the New Deal. So now they just create another group that's going to depend on them to get them in, you know, to give them health care and housing and prioritize those things. And so that's the group that they're meeting the needs for. But again, if they automatically know they're going to get our vote, they don't. We can't demand any concessions.
0: Taking us for granted.
8: Yes, exactly.
0: Let's get the final call in this morning. Let's see. Go ahead, caller. You are on the air. Good morning. On Community Appropriate, 1420 KRIZ and 1620 KYIZ. How you doing?
11: I'm good to the wood.
0: All right.
11: How you doing, Ms. Briscoe?
12: Oh, I'm good. How are you?
11: Oh, that's good. Hey, you mentioned something about reparations.
12: Mm-hmm.
11: And the former mayor, he had something like, what, $50 million? He said it was his pet peeve project.
12: I was talking about the Rainier Valley reinvestment fund, which was a fund for that people who could not qualify for conventional loans could apply for. I applied for $20,000 and I was denied.
11: And you were denied? Now that same money, that's a lot of money. Is that money still here?
12: So that was when they were installing. That's right when they put the light rail in.
11: Okay.
12: And all of those businesses along that corridor were given money because of their business would be impacted by the construction. Yes, so the Rainier Valley reinvestment, yes, that money is still around. That organization is still there.
11: Okay. Now, do they have to write?
12: But good luck on getting any money.
11: beg your pardon?
12: I said good luck on getting any money.
11: Yeah, okay. Do they have to write some kind of position paper on this money?
12: No, you have to apply just like you apply for a regular loan. You know, you have to. For me, I had a business plan. You know, I had my own equipment that I had invested in, so I had everything to qualify for that loan. And why I didn't get it? That's a good question for them. Oh, okay. I know what they told me. They told me I didn't have enough business credit. So you're telling me that somebody who just came here has business credit?
11: Right. So you took all this to the Washington. You took all this to the Washington State Caucus, Congress.
12: No, I didn't take it to them. I just looked at their list of what they prioritized for 2026 and 2027. And one of the things that was prioritized was immigration and food security. That was two out of the nine.
11: Okay, you took it to someone, right? You had to have backup your case. You know what I'm saying? You had to get some help.
12: Oh, you mean when I applied for the money? No, I walked away and never reapplied. I ended up selling my truck. I just went on and did something else.
0: I think we got a call. I think you got the reparation on that and applying for the loans. That's two different things. We want to thank you because my time is running out here this morning. And we want to thank my guest, Ms. Davida Briscoe. She's an independent public safety and community violence intervention consultant, now consulting the City of Seattle City Council on violence and ways to focus on reducing community violence. And any final comments, Ms. Briscoe, before we go?
12: Oh, no, just I guess I would just say that, you know, just emphasize it to our community that it's time that we make more demands for our vote. It's as simple as that. And to follow the policies. Follow these policies. I don't care who they are. I don't care. They say that they went to Garfield High School. They lived in this city for how many years or whatever. That don't mean nothing. What are you going to do for us to continue to keep voting for you and to put you in those seats?
0: Mm-hmm. That's a lot to put on someone's head when they have been doing very little, or when they get your vote, they disappear. Try to call them on the phone and they don't answer. Send them emails, they don't answer. Try to text them, they don't answer. So, you know, that's a big one. A big one. But thank you very much, Ms. Briscoe, for your comments this morning.
12: You're welcome.
0: And there's one caller says you brought a bright light to a end of a week that could have been very tough and rough on some. Coming out of the holiday. And I can speak to that myself. But let's hope that things brighten up. It's not as bad to some that may it seem sound this morning. But there is an issue in Seattle, and African Americans are now no longer in large numbers, but we're still here. And some folks in these offices, as someone said last night at Ms. Dawn Mason's fish fry, we ain't going nowhere, and we're still here. Mm-hmm. And you better deal with us. If not, when it comes election time, it's going to be a big bye-bye. As they say, we were taken for granted, and that's a sad situation. And we've let it get to that. We see that, okay, this is a black person here. We vote for them. But they get down to these offices, and they get bought off. They get bought off. Oh, yeah. In order to get an issue through, I've got to compromise with the next person sitting next to me. And all the promises that are made are not fulfilled. And with that, Ms. Briscoe, you have a great day.
8: Oh, you too. Thank you.
0: Right. Monday, we'll do it again, hopefully, on the Community Report Parade. Tomorrow morning, Crispy Bennett, the CEO of the Seattle Medium Newspaper Group, will be here with the Rhythm News Radio Show. Make sure you check it out, okay? And he'll probably give us some information on the big party, block party up at the, was it 722 18th Avenue? The Bird Bar Place. They got an event this coming Saturday. We'll probably get some information on that on the show. Make sure you listen in. Okay. And we'll try to bring more interesting topics and more guests. As I said yesterday, I met quite a few people that should be on the radio show here at Fish Fry, Don Mason's Fish Fry, the police chief there. Yep, working direct with that. Try to get him on. The head of King County, Jeremiah Sahalai, was there. I saw a little dot pass through the blackness there, and that was, the mayor, Katie Wilson. Oh, my. Anyway, we'll do it again on Monday. You have a great day. They're going to come take me out of here one day. You have a great one, okay? Thanks for listening to Community Potpourri. Opinions expressed on Community Potpourri are the opinions of those of the participants of the program. 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And 1620 KYIZ, Renton, Seattle. KYIZ, Renton, Seattle. 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

0: 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And if you need advice on relationships, dating, work, sex, parenting, and more, please submit your strawberry letter to steveharveyfm.com and click submit strawberry letter. We could be reading your letter live on the air, just like we're going to read this one right here, right now. And you never know, it could be yours.
1: It could be yours. Buckle up and hold on tight. We got it for you. Here it is. Strawberry letter.
0: All right, nephew. Thank you. Subject: Under the Covers Only. Dear Stephen Shirley, I'm a 52-year-old married woman, and my husband and I moved into his mother's house because she needs around-the-clock care. I work from home, so it works out. She has an older home with a subpar air conditioner, so I have fans all over the house. There's only one TV in the house, in the den, and my husband wants to keep it that way. But it makes the house really quiet, so we can't have private conversations without his mom in our business. She might be old and walks with a walker, but her hearing is great. It's always too quiet in the house for my husband and I to enjoy intimacy, so lately my husband only wants to do it under the covers. We started doing that after his mom let us know that she heard us. See, my husband loves to playfully tap my butt when we're having alone time. He did it a few times the other night, and his mom heard it. At breakfast the next day, she asked me if he was hitting me. My husband was trying not to laugh as he explained that he was not hurting me. I was irritated AF because his mom has been married twice, so she knew exactly what was going on in our bedroom. The house is too hot to be under covers while we're intimate. I told my husband it's no big deal if his mom hears us, but he thinks it's disrespectful. Is it disrespectful for a married couple to have privacy for intimate moments? Are we supposed to keep covering up every night so she won't hear us? This is really not a problem I expect from grown people. And why aren't you speaking up for yourself? When you live with other people, married couples doing what married couples do, even if they're trying to be quiet, might be heard during intimacy. It's just a fact. It has nothing to do with his mom, but I'm sure you prefer it if she didn't hear you guys. It could be embarrassing. I get that. And disrespectful, but embarrassing for sure. This is nothing a 52-year-old woman who's probably already having hot flashes should have to deal with anyway. So I'm trying to figure out why you haven't already bought at least a portable air conditioner for your room, or a TV or something. If it's a money thing, I understand that. Both you and your husband work, right? Because it seems like with the sacrifice you've made, you should be able to have some of the comforts of a normal home. You guys could at least save up for a few conveniences. I know it's his mom's house, but you can't say or ask anything, because you should say something. His mom sure is asking you guys a lot of questions. You said she's all up in your business. So to me, moving forward, I just think you should let some of those fans go, get some cool air running through that house ASAP. Steve?
2: I was surprised by that answer. This is a 52-year-old married woman, and my husband and I moved into his mother's house because she needs around-the-clock care. I work from home, so it works out. Now, right there, this is her house. Her house can come with her rules. Everybody know that. If you go to your mama's house, you already know, which is probably why you moved, that there's some requirements in that house that you can't live up to more. It could be the curfew that they enacted. It could be the rules about having company. It could be anything. But something prompted the initial move out. Now, y'all old now, 52. Y'all to move back home to help her, because she need round-the-clock care. And you work from home, so you say it works out. She got an old house with a subpar air conditioner, so you got fans all over the house. This is the 52-year-old lady talking. Ain't but one TV in the house. That's in the den, and my husband wants to keep it that way. Why? Why you just want one TV in the house? And ain't y'all in another room? So all y'all got to sit around this TV and watch the same thing. Now his mama, all that. I don't see me. I don't want to watch TV land. So I ain't never watched TV Land. I'm not finna watch TV Land. I don't give a what Perry Mason doing. I'm not finna watch that.
0: What?
2: I'm not finna watch Murder, She Wrote. I'm not finna watch that. I ain't finna watch a Dick Van Dyke Show. I'm not watching that old
0: what?
2: Stuff. No. I'm not doing it. I'm not sitting up in here watching Mary Tyler Moore. No.
0: You hurt me.
2: I want my own TV. But it makes the house really quiet because it's only one TV and you can't have a private conversation because it's mama in your business. She might be old and walk with a walker, but her hearing is fine. We can't even enjoy our intimacy. So lately, it's too quiet in the house and y'all can't enjoy intimacy. So you know, your husband only want to do it under the covers. And because we did that after her mama heard y'all. Your husband likes to playfully tap my butt when we having a long time. And he did it a few times the other night and his mama heard it. Yeah, you know that ain't what that is. You know good and well that what it is. He likes to playfully tap. Them ain't taps. I'm going to tell you right now. Tapping does nothing. That little tee. If you don't feel that the juiciness of it, if you don't feel the full complexity of it, child, you got to hear that. This right here, this tick, tick, tick. Ain't nobody doing that. You can do that with your just little fingers, like tick. See, like okay, this is me hand against my face.
0: Okay,
2: that ain't what we do.
0: We gotta tap out for a second.
2: You
0: all right,
2: to cup your hand and come down across it. Shaw, yeah.
0: Coming up at 23 minutes after the hour, we'll get into part two of Steve's response to this strawberry letter. The subject is Under the Covers Only, right after this.
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0: 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All right, come on, Steve. Let's recap today's Strawberry Letter. The subject is under the covers only.
1: We got a problem because there's a couple who's in their 50s that moved in with the man's mama in her house because she need round-the-clock care. And it's an older house and it ain't got no good air conditioning in it. So the woman who works from home, who says this works out because she works from home. So she's there all the day to care for the mother, being good kids and stuff like that. And all of this here. So, you know, it got hot in there. They can't put no, she done put fans all over the house and they only got one TV in the den and her husband want to keep it that way. But that makes the house so quiet because now, the mama can hear everything, and, you know, it's her house and you know, they having trouble having intimacy cause his mother can hear, cause the other morning they was having breakfast and she said she heard us because your husband likes to playfully tap you while you having a long time. Tap? That ain't what that is. You can't hear no tap on the other side of the door. This is a tap. I'm gonna put my hand up against my face. This is a tap. And I want you all to listen to this and see if you got a room in your house with the door shut that can hear this. You can't hear that. That ain't what he did. He cupped his hand, licked it. See, this is what it happened. He licked his hand. He cupped it. Then he came down across it. Chow! Sound like that right there. It sounded like wet. Sound like. Like, you ever bought like a rump roast at the grocery store or something and smacked a pack of meat at the grocery store? That's what that sounds like. That go through doors. Well, she heard it and she bought it up. So now he wants to, then she gonna ask him, was he hitting you? And you said, no, he wasn't hitting me. And you mad cause she know exactly what was going on cause she been married twice. And I know she know what's going on. That probably, see, she done had a lot of activity. If she been married twice, she know what this is. That might have something to do with her disability too. A lot of times people take that too far. What? You can hurt yourself. You can hurt yourself in the bedroom. It can cause a disability. That's what happens to a lot of people. A lot of people like, you know, that's why a lot of black people at home, you know, without no benefits, because you didn't hurt yourself at work.
2: What?
1: You got hurt at the house being intimate. See, that what happened with y'all. A lot of people, and black people, you know, they can't admit that. You know, back went out. You know how your back went out? You picked her up like you did when y'all got married and carried her over the threshold. Well, you tried that 30 years later. She don't weigh the same. Your back ain't the same. Now, you done hurt yourself. Now, you didn't do it at work, so now you can't get no compensation. His mama probably disabled and needs round-the-clock care because of some activity she had. I've been inactive from it before. I've done some things.
2: With oven mitts.
1: I knocked myself out in the bedroom one time. Mess around and misjudged the distance. I jumped off the doorknob. I put my foot on the doorknob and I was doing my doorknob dive and I misjudged and it hit my head on the corner of that nightstand. What knocked my out? I'm talking about pow, God, dog. I didn't know where I was. Saw stars and everything. I was out for a little while. You know what I mean? And that right there, that could have been a permanent brain injury. See that right there? Yeah, the doorknob dive. That hurt me because I misjudged it.
2: I didn't know it had a name.
1: Yeah. Yeah, I had all these bedroom activities. That's why his mama is at the house now and got to need round-the-clock care because she done had an accident. Old black people have bedroom accidents that don't happen at work, and now we can't get no benefits from it. Now we just at the house poke. That's why people got to move in. That's why we have our grandmamas laying up in the living room in a big hospital bed because we know we can't get no benefits because we got hurt at the house. Now, I don't know how to help you in your letter. I don't know what to tell you about this air conditioning, this leaking, and your husband wants to do it under the covers now because all that noise y'all been making.
2: restaurant.
1: He think it's disrespectful to his mother. Your question is it disrespectful for a married couple to have private for intimate moments? It is disrespectful if you in somebody else's house. And a boy, they know boy want his mother to hear him. Mm. We've been hiding and sneaking around from our mama our whole life. He is not finna be okay that. Are we supposed to keep covering up every night so she won't hear us? Yes, you should really have to. But then the number one rule, you in her house. Mm-hmm. And if you don't like the rules at her house, get out. But you can't leave because she there. Or you need to put some insulation in your house. Pack some pillows up against these dough cracks. You know, put your mattress up against the dough. You know, stuff you could do. Go in the bathroom. Right. How big is the bathroom? You need some more insulation.
2: All right. Post your comments on today's
1: Strawberry
2: Letter.
1: You got to be careful in these bedrooms, folks. Do not hurt yourself.
2: At Steve Harvey FM on Instagram and Facebook. And check out the Strawberry Letter
1: podcast. I put a cut in the
2: back
1: of my head on one of them bedroom slats right up under the bed because I was doing my mattress flip trick. And I flipped the mattress.
2: What are you, a magician in the bedroom?
1: Yeah, I'll be doing wild stuff
2: 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You can download it today. Coming up at 46 minutes after the hour, we have Sports Talk with Junior right after this.
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0: 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It is time now for Junior and Sports Talk. What you got, Junior?
1: Hey, Junior, right, I got a little sports for you, man. I got some sports for you because we was talking on the Strawberry Letter about injuries that you can have in the sport of lovemaking. Lovemaking is a sport, and you can get a lot of injuries doing that. And I was telling y'all how one of my main injuries I got was when I did the doughknob dive. And I overdosed, and I hit my head on the corner of that nightstand and knocked myself out. I don't know how long I was. I think it was about like 2 days.
2: You had a concussion?
1: Yeah, 2 days. And then I got hurt one time doing the Donkey Kong. And that I didn't know how that happened because I had done the Donkey Kong.
2: What's it called?
1: I got hurt doing the Donkey Kong.
0: What is that? What do you do when you're doing the Donkey Kong?
1: That's when I go away from the bed, and then I put my back up against the wall, and I run as hard as I can and dive on the bed. It's called the Donkey Kong. But when I dove, my foot slipped on the rug.
0: You run?
1: And that rug shot out from under me. And my chest went across that footboard and knocked all the air out of me. I broke 2 ribs that night trying to do the Donkey Kong.
3: Are you done?
2: Yeah. How many magic tricks do you have in a bedroom, Uncle? You have any more you do? What more yes you do?
1: Oh, I got hurt one time. I was doing the baby face. It's called the baby face. I called it the whip appeal. I was doing the whip appeal, and I grab a sheet out the linen closet, and I wet it a little bit, just a little bit, and when you spank them with the end of the sheet, I call that the whip appeal. But I had done it one time. I popped too hard and I missed her back, and it came back and put my eye out, popped myself in the eye with a wet sheet trying to do the whip appeal.
0: That put your eye out.
1: That hurt. Yeah, that almost put my eye. I couldn't see good for about 3 weeks after that. So I was just saying, it's a lot of sports activity.
2: Explain this mattress flip that you be doing. What's the mattress flip? What is that?
1: Oh, the mattress flip. That's cold. That's like when I put you on one side of the mattress, and then I grab the other end and I flip it real fast where you be on top of me. But I flipped it and I threw her into the wall, and she was mad, and we had to stop and all this here. I got hurt.
0: Mad?
1: Like, I hurt
0: really?
1: That. Yeah. I heard that.
0: She should have been.
1: And then I had to go to dentist one time because I was doing the lumberjack, and I hurt my teeth.
2: Oh my God.
0: Last one.
1: Yeah, it had got so good to me. I was trying to see how much wood I could gnaw off the headboard, and I took messed around and knocked 2 teeth out.
0: All right, I don't know. Thank you, Junior, and I guess Steve. I don't know. Coming up at the top of the hour, a man on social
1: That's
0: media
1: sports
0: needs
1: today,
0: some advice.
1: Folks. That was sports.
0: He says my girlfriend doesn't respect my privacy. We'll talk about it right after this.
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0: 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I love the fact that God is who he is. God is everything. He's all powerful, all knowing, all seeing, all prevailing, all doing, all knowing. Whatever you need, God got it.
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3: Every Saturday from 11 a.m. to 7 p.m., it's Throwback Saturday. You gotta check us out. Yeah, you gotta check us out. Gotta check us out. Gotta check us out. He's back again to check out his old school musical IQ. You know the name of this song, bro?
4: Oh, no. I'm already...
3: I do it in 3 seconds now. Time's up. You think you know this one? 3 seconds. Oh, Michael Jackson got you on that
4: one. Oh, my God. No. And I just watched this movie last night.
3: Man, you're striking out. You think you know this one here? Oh, come on.
4: Oh, man. I can't get to where I do know this.
3: Luther, don't you know
4: the skinny
3: that?
4: Skinny Luther, too. Oh, big Luther.
3: Your IQ today is kind of bad,
4: oh,
3: bro.
4: Oh, terrible, terrible.
3: Your IQ, whatever it is when it comes to old school cuts, you can check out Saturday from 11 a.m. to 7 p.m. It's Throwback Saturday right here at 1620 KYIZ and 1480 KBMS. 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

0: This is from Myron on Steve Harvey FM. Myron says, how do I handle a girlfriend who won't respect your privacy in her social media activity? A couple of days ago, I had to have surgical procedure. It wasn't a huge deal, but I wanted to keep it to myself and not make a big deal about it. I told her this and she agreed and understood, or so I thought. When I got out of recovery and was taken to my hospital room, I was shocked to find my voicemail full and my social media going crazy. My girlfriend decided to post a ton of selfies in the waiting area and gave more than enough information to let the cat completely out of the bag. Now, instead of recovering peacefully, I've had to turn off my phone to keep it from ringing constantly and have had visitor after visitor stopping by. Don't get me wrong, I'm glad that people care, but the plan was to recover peacefully. My girl disrespected me, so how can I tell her without hurting her feelings? That's his question. Yeah. Myron.
1: She posted all them selfies in the room. So she just did a Tyrese on you. She just in the waiting room crying.
2: Steve. I feel that.
3: You go too far. You get on the line and you go 3 feet over it.
4: Tommy, you get on your nerves now.
0: He's reeling someone in. Yeah.
1: Tommy, you don't get tired of trying to
0: be stupid. You know,
1: play by the rules and stay over there on the line. Ain't no fun on the line. All the fun I ever had in my life, all the real fun I've ever had in my life, on the other side of that line.
5: Dives.
1: There's something else on the other side of that line. It ain't right. Oh, you got to pay. But it's something. Something about the other side.
0: Are you going to help Myron?
1: Oh, what's wrong with Myron?
0: Oh my gosh, I just read you a whole thing.
1: Oh, about the surgery?
0: Yes, he's in the hospital. He doesn't want his business on social media. He asked his girlfriend.
1: Well, it's too late now, dog. It's too late.
0: So he wants to tell her.
1: He did say he's glad to know that people care.
0: Care about him, yeah. And that is a good thing.
1: Myron, yeah, Myron old too. Ain't nobody named their baby not Myron in 40 years. Ain't nobody
4: I know some
1: named
4: young Myrons. I don't.
1: And you don't either. You are always trying to help these people in these letters.
4: I know young Myrons.
1: Baby named Myron.
3: Myron Juniors, if you know them. Then. That's what
1: they're doing. Yeah, but see, you could do that if you were a junior, but ain't nobody just picked that name out the book. They ain't even in the baby book name.
5: It's not the first choice.
3: The baby book.
5: It ain't the first choice.
1: Yeah, book with the names in it. They ain't even in there. Myron.
4: You was so crazy.
1: Marcellus. You know,
0: How can he tell her she disrespected him without hurting her feelings? That is
1: Myron's question.
0: Bro,
1: you ain't going to be able to do that, Myron. Patricia done already posted it.
0: Myron and Patricia. So he should just let it go.
1: First, listen, Donna. When she told Donna, you should have knew then. Cause Donna called Brenda, Brenda called Gladys, and Gladys and when Gladys told Pearl, that was it.
4: Wait a minute.
1: Boy, you was all over fake. And you know, old people come by the hospital. That's when they, man, we're going to go back and see it.
0: Yeah.
1: And that's what's happening.
0: Yeah, young sit in the waiting room, all that.
1: Yeah. Mm-hmm. Young people, if you ain't got FaceTime, young people don't come see you. I don't really think there's nothing you could do, Myron. It's over with. The damage is done. Mm-hmm. And then you do appreciate the people caring about you. And, you know, she hooked on social media. And you didn't know that your surgery was going to be content. Dog, you content.
0: Yeah.
1: Now, what you didn't want nobody to know is to know what was wrong.
0: Yeah.
3: What you think he was getting done?
1: Probably getting something done, the real old, probably having gout surgery or something.
0: Oh. I really hate you right now. More of this ignorant show coming up right after this.
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1: What
0: did we miss? You know, Carla, that this past Tuesday was Tell the Truth Day?
2: Girl, we missed it.
0: We missed it. I can't believe we missed that. I mean, yeah, we missed it. Yeah, we all tell. I know the guys didn't. I know the guys don't care, but you know, we all tell, you know, little white lies from time to time. But Steve,
3: what is a white lie? What is that?
2: You really?
0: Well, you know, it's just a. It's not a black lie.
3: Well, did you just say we all lie?
0: Yeah, I mean, we do.
2: Yeah,
0: if I'm honest, we do.
3: Yeah. Okay.
0: I never said I didn't lie. I never said that. I just.
3: Well, you made it sound like it. You and Carla. Well, y'all always make it sound like.
1: No.
2: So, what's the last lie you told?
0: I just prefer.
2: Tell the Truth Day was Tuesday. Today is Thursday. What was the last lie you told, Steve?
3: We didn't lie all the way through Tuesday.
4: I lied Tuesday.
1: Lied to Thursday.
2: On the day.
4: I lied today, this morning.
0: You mean before we got to work or to us? Yeah, on the show lied to today. Junior.
2: You lied to Junior? What lie did you tell Junior?
4: I don't know. I think I like show concern or something.
2: What?
3: Oh my God.
0: Did you feel that he was sincere, Junior?
2: I believed him.
4: Yeah.
0: Wow.
3: He's good at it.
0: Okay. Look, coming up next, we'll play a round of Would You Rather.
4: If you believe it or care.
0: Right after this.
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1: I mean, we've known each other long enough, man. We've been around each other with children, successes, graduations, acceptance into college, marriages. I watch kids being born, graduated. Wait, Shirley, what'd you say?
2: Divorces.
1: Oh, divorces. Oh, yeah.
3: Plural.
2: She said plural. Oh, yeah.
4: Don't leave that out.
1: Yeah.
2: We've been
1: me and you know who leading that group right there.
2: Only by one.
1: I ain't saying who it is.
5: It's say lead by one.
1: Well, I'm going to lead you. What you ain't finna do is outdo me.
2: Exactly. You can have that.
1: A divorce? What? No, you ain't get no divorce. I don't get one. You know. Oh, you going to get somebody new? Oh, you ain't finna get somebody new. I ain't finna. Yeah.
3: You're not going to be outdone.
1: Hell no. Not on this show.
2: What you not going to do?
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7: 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It is time now for a round of Would You Rather. Would you rather switch partners while making out with a friend and their partner or with complete strangers?
1: Yeah, what?
4: What kind of mess is this?
2: Swingers,
3: line.
2: Would you rather?
4: I don't want no stranger.
1: Hold up, dog. No, hold up. You gonna switch? I'm gonna give you my girl. Be out your mind, dog.
3: So you pick the strangers.
1: Dog, I'm not. No. See, we not finna switch. I can't be in a relationship and we switch.
2: Okay.
1: I'm not even.
2: Yeah, no, you're not
1: if you my
2: that.
1: Girl, no, you. I'm gonna give you to some. What?
2: Okay. Fair. And that's then, fair.
1: And, okay. Look, cause my question for swingers is this. If you and your girl is swingers and y'all go somewhere and you and your girl go over there and get swung.
4: Whoa. And then, she don't get swung.
1: Oh yeah. She come over there and they swang on her. When she come back, you want her?
2: Wow.
4: Be right there.
2: Mm-mm. Wow.
4: That's the question. That's the million. That's the question.
1: That's man, that's crazy, man. I don't.
5: I ain't seen no fine swingers.
1: Oh. Yeah, Junior, I have though. Whew.
2: You have?
1: Oh yeah. Oh yes, sir. Oh.
2: All right.
1: I met a long time ago. I met a girl.
3: Fix it. You better fix it.
4: Lie, boy. You better lie from here.
3: And fix it.
2: You almost.
1: That girl told me she was a swinger. What you want to do? Yeah, you can be a swinger all you want, but. Can we just, let me see how hard you swing.
2: And oh, wow.
3: So you were involved with a swinger?
1: It was just her. She told me she swung.
4: Told me your swinging skills.
2: All right, well, let's move on.
1: I said prove it. And show proof.
3: Was it truth or dare?
2: Put your money where your mouth is. All right. Would you rather?
1: Swung that door wide open.
2: We're moving on now. Would you rather do a 4-hour road trip with your spouse and no music, or would you rather do it with no snacks?
1: Oh, no music. No snacks.
3: No.
1: I'm going to drive.
4: 4 hours.
2: Uh-huh. Yeah. 4 hours.
3: Road trip. Uh-huh.
4: No buckets.
1: That's the only way I can stay up is if I hear that crunching. I got to hear that crunching in my head to stay up for 4 hours. If I'm driving a road trip.
2: Uh-huh.
1: Yeah. Okay. I can ride with no Marjorie cannot get in the car without music. Hey, man, why don't that? You know, Tommy, you got money now. You ain't got to do post stuff no more. What is you eating?
4: I know, but I
1: the hell is
4: like
1: you eating
4: summer
1: sausage for?
3: He talks about it a lot.
4: Maybe it's put me and my daddy.
1: Can't live without caviar. Got to have that summer sauce.
2: Thanks, guys. The
1: one that be in the Easter basket.
2: Would you rather? Coming up in 49 minutes after, it is our last break of the day, and we'll close out the show with the one and only Steve Harvey right after this.
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0: 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Here we are, guys, our last break of the day. Thank you so much for joining us. We appreciate you. We love you. We care about you. Junior, you have a question for Steve before we get out of here.
1: I sure do, Unc. I'm curious to know, Unc, how do you handle the response? How many people do you take care of, Unc, and the responsibility that you take? How many people do you really take care of?
2: You know something, man? That's interesting because I've been having just, and this is serious business too, the past few weeks I've been grappling with that. And for a lot of people out there who have been chosen by God to play the role that you have in the lives of so many people, there are a lot of chosen people out there. There are a lot of people out there, the first one to go to college in their family, first one to climb the corporate ladder, first one to open up a business, first one to have a savings, first one to consider retirement, first one in your family to know anything about investments. It's just a lot of people out there who have been the chosen one. Everybody on this show is a chosen one. I happen to be a chosen one. Now, with that comes an immense amount of responsibility. And in this responsibility, there comes a lot of burden. Now, the burden we're not meant to carry. We're supposed to turn it over to God, but that's a hard lesson to learn. And you don't know that in the beginning. And we carry a lot of stuff because of the number of people we're responsible for. And what I want you to be careful of is something that I was not conscious and careful of. In being responsible for people, in being the one, the go-to person in your family, in your circle of friends. When they need money, here they come. They want to borrow, they need this. And it could be small amounts, it could be big amounts. The amount is relative to wherever you are financially. But they just keep coming. And you want to help them because you're a good person. You know, and then you know if you don't help them, you know they're going to sink and blah, blah, blah. So you get manipulated a lot. You're made to feel guilty a lot. And then, you know, people are just, they are just people, man. And what I did over the years was I took account of all the people I was taking care of. And I started building up a resentment towards some of them. And you got to be careful of this, folks. I built up a resentment sometimes, and it started affecting me, and it made me feel resentful a lot of times because I give so freely and yet get nothing in return. Have you ever felt that way?
3: Come on, man.
2: That you just give and give and give and you don't seem like nobody ever gives to you. There's no return factor. Well, I was feeling that. And it was making me feel some kind of way. And for years, I carried that. Until recently, I figured it out. Because, you know, there's a scripture in the Bible. I have no idea where it is. It says something to the effect about being, it is better to be the lender than the borrower. There's something in there about that. And I found myself to be the lender and not the borrower. But I began to be resentful about being the lender. Well, Steve Harvey, would you rather be the borrower, the person that needs all the time, or would you rather be the person that has it to give all the time? See, it's a weird little line that you got to play in that. And a lot of times I was just being resentful. So recently, man, I released a whole weight off of my shoulder. I'm talking about, man, I feel like a new person almost. when I start realizing that I fulfill the promise and the duty and the obligation that I have as a man. And you don't have to be a man to feel this way. I'm just saying for me, just what I felt as a man, because I did what I set out to do. When it comes to my children, I gave my children a better life than the one I had. But you can't be resentful of it, because I didn't want them to have to go through what I went through, because I had no cushion. I had no safety net. I couldn't go to my parents when I got in trouble, because they was poor. But I changed that, and I became the person. I gave my children a life that I didn't have. But I can't be mad because they got that life now, because I gave that life to them. You do for people because you wish somebody had done it for you, but now you have the ability to do it for somebody else. Y'all, you just filling your mission. And so what I started doing was, I became, instead of resentful, I became proud of myself. Come on, dog, you did it. Somebody told me, they said, man, if you could do anything you wanted to do, what would you do? I said, I'd golf and fish. He said, why don't you just go do that, man? You done put your time. I don't want, whoa, man. I can't just go do what I want to do. I have a responsibility. I have responsibility to this radio show. I got responsibility to that game show. I got responsibilities, man. And a lot of people count on me to do those two things because their livelihood is tied to that. But instead of being resentful for that, I became proud of it. Man, take pride in the things that you're able to do instead of being resentful for all the stuff you have to do. Does that make sense? That show helped me out, man. I sure hope that helped you, man. I'm proud that my kids ain't had the same life I got. I can't get mad at them because they ain't had to struggle like me. Hey, man, that's what you set out to do. You did it. Ta-da. Congratulations. Mission accomplished. Have a great day today, y'all.
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4: Every Saturday from 11 a.m. to 7 p.m., it's Throwback Saturday. Oh, you love the old cuts? Let's see how sharp your IQ is on old school cuts. You name the song in 3 seconds.
5: Oh, no, I got the one for sure. Al Green, Tired of Being Alone.
4: Oh, come on.
5: Wait until the chorus.
4: You got to be quicker than that. 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
5: All right, got it. James Brown, that's my Big Payback. That's easy. I got that. Come on now, give me something challenge. Give me a challenge.
4: You want a hard one. What do you think it is? Time's up.
5: Oh,
4: time's
5: no. Up. This is like time's a wedding up. Song time's for sure.
4: 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How about this one here, bro?
5: 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I can't hear this challenge.
4: 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How about this one here?
5: 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Give me a Steve Harvey. The butt. Doing the butt. Hey.
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15: 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Without them signing the laws that we fought for, how should we have gotten free?
13: Sharpton keeps it real.
15: Because you're raising things that you haven't thought out. There were slave rebellions that did. All right, then give me the answer. You haven't answered me yet. If you thought it out, give me the answer.
13: Asking the tough questions.
16: Well, here's the thing. I call him a statement.
15: But I'm questioning your statement. You can question mine. You can question any statement I make. You can question any statement. Whoa. You can question any statement I make, but you cannot call here and tell me don't question the statement you make, brother.
13: Be a part of the conversation. Just keep it real. Live from the National Action Network corporate headquarters in New York, keeping it real. And now, America's number one civil rights leader, the Reverend Al Sharpton.

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0: Show, keeping it real. I am your host, Reverend Al Sharpton. Lot going on. We're going to talk about all of it. Wire services are reporting that the United States and Iran are exchanging intensive new attacks. And this came after Trump on yesterday said that as far as he's concerned, the ceasefire is over. And they fired at some of the Iran military, and they fired right back. And, you know, Trump talks out of both sides of his mouth, saying it's over, but then he says, well, I don't know if it's all the way a war yet. So it's a very interesting that he cannot get out of this war of choice, as some people say. He chose it. And many say he was lured into it by Netanyahu. He can't get out of it. I think it is hurting him, and it's certainly hurting the American consumer. As soon as he said, as far as he's concerned, the ceasefire is over, oil prices started going up again, which means gas is going back up again. This all has a ripple effect, because if you cannot get oil down the Strait of Hormuz, which provides a lot of the oil for a lot of those countries and entities doing business with us, they're going to charge more because they have less supply. So we certainly are looking at that. In terms of American politics, I got up early this morning. Many of you know I get up about 4 in the morning, get in the gym by 5:30. But I watched first parts of the news go over the internet, and Graham Platner, who is the Senate candidate for Maine, Democratic candidate, won the primary. There were some allegations against him about disrespecting and being offensive to women. And then a couple of days ago, it came out, a woman came forward who said, I believe in what he's saying, I believe in his politics, but he raped me, and made a serious allegation. And right away, a lot of the leading Democrats, Gargano from Nevada, Senator Bernie Sanders, Senator Liz Warren, asked him to step out of the race, and he has. The question is whether or not they got to go through a process now to decide who will run in his stead, and can that person beat Republican Susan Collins in that state now with all of this. Susan Collins has been challenged before and pulled through. We'll see. Another national issue is Trump, as president, has denied disaster aid for 4 blue states, 4 Democratic states. He's rejected $227 million in FEMA disaster aid requests from New York, New Jersey, Massachusetts, and Rhode Island. What kind of ruthless insensitivity is that? If somebody's against you politically and you're the president of the United States, a responsible all citizen, you going to stop their disaster aid? And lastly, and I'm going to the phones, this case of Nolan Xavier Wells in Mississippi. The parents and Ben Crump, the attorney, are on the way to New York, and they're probably here by now. And they will be at the new House of Justice with me tomorrow, where I'm going to hold a press conference with Crump, calling for a full and thorough investigation of this young 18-year-old man found dead. He left. They were going on some kind of outing, fellow classmates, all white. He's black. they come back without him, say they don't know what happened to him, and they find him dead. Well, I don't know what happened, but I'm going to stand with this family to demand what happened. So tomorrow we'll be at the new House of Justice. We cannot have rallies because we can't have over a certain amount of people. We're going to have a press conference, which is a smaller gathering. And the family, the mother and father, will join me and Attorney Crump demanding a thorough and full investigation on the death of Nolan Xavier Wells. And many of y'all heard about this case and disturbed. But like I tell you, I don't get involved unless the victims ask me to. The family told Attorney Crump we'd like Reverend Sharpton to help with us, and I said, fine. People, you know, critics always say, oh, he's an ambulance chaser. No, I'm the ambulance. I come when the ambulance don't show up, when people call me. And you shouldn't be against that because it might be one of your loved ones in the ambulance one day and you want that. All right. Let's get ready to take some calls. I think that we're going to take a break and come right back. Keeping it real. Sharpton. Be right back.
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Fatima is on the message board saying, Reverend Al, as you know, different denominations have different doctrines and practices. People should just follow their own faith and allow others to do the same. I think that is wise and correct. I preach at Seventh-day Adventist churches. I preach at Baptist churches. I am a Baptist now. I grew up Pentecostal. I think that people that

0: the D.L. Hughley Show. And we're back. Only you
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5: 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You gotta check us out. 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
5: I do it in 3 seconds now. Time's up. You think you know this one? 3 seconds. Oh, Michael Jackson got you on that one.
6: Oh, my God. And I just watched this movie last night.
5: Man, you're striking out. You think you know this one here? Oh, come on.
6: Oh, no, I can't get to where I do know this.
5: Luther, don't you know
6: the
5: that?
6: Skinny Luther, too. Oh, man, big Luther.
5: Your IQ today is kind of bad,
6: oh,
5: bro.
6: Oh, terrible.
5: Your IQ, whatever it is when it comes to old school cuts, you can check out Saturday from 11 a.m. to 7 p.m. It's Throwback Saturday right here at 1620 KYIZ and 1480 KBMS.
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0: 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Welcome to a thrilling looking Thursday afternoon here in the Pacific Northwest and wherever you are around the nation, around the globe. Weekday afternoons from 1 till 3, Game Time Sports Talk is right in your ear hole. And we got a lot of course to talk about here on this Thursday. We'll do some of it with our man. Yeah, straight from the ATL, straight off of Peachtree Run, 4th of July weekend he had. I'm sure he has a lot of things to say about everything going on in the sports world today, including LeBron James' next decision. We'll, of course, talk anyway. NBA, the Callaway, Mr. Rob Callaway, courtesy of SportsNewsAndBrews.com, Sport Kings Radio at HBCU Report. He is the Georgia Bulldogs football audio director, and he'll be with us at the bottom of the hour. In the meantime, KB, here we are, just a week away from rookies reporting to training camp. You got 2 weeks away from training camp opening up for the Super Bowl champion Seattle Seahawks. Yes, the Hall of Fame teams will get it on next week, at least reporting to camp. But now that football, if you will, is down to its Elite Eight, and we're talking about the World Cup, we're looking at American football taking the stage since the USA definitely did. Of course, take a little place as far as going on with the World Cup and all the rigmarole that happened in regards to the president getting involved with suspended red cards and all. And the debate has continued on whether the U.S. U.S. soccer culture is caught up with the world. When you take a look at now the quarterfinals are underway and Sweet 16 is over with and we're just over a week away, in fact, 10 days away from the World Cup final, you can see exactly, how far hosting this World Cup that U.S. soccer is away from the elite of the world. But for those matches that are still, of course, going on, and for the rest of the tournament, it's definitely been a very entertaining and exciting World Cup to get from 48 now down to 8 where we're at.
1: Yeah, I mean, I almost have a little bit of mixed feelings about this about the World Cup, and I think part of it is because it has been fun. It has been a very fun event. It's brought people together. I mean, it created quite the buzz here in the city of Seattle. But then on the other side of it, it also seems like there's some controversy. FIFA cannot get through a 4-year cycle without some sort of controversy that's gonna, some sort of dark cloud that's gonna hang over them. And this World Cup does have that. I mean, as fun as it's been, I think that this World Cup has been mired with the controversy that came with the video assistance replay, whatever, VAR, with political meddling, and ultimately a game where we were all supposed to feel proud about what the United States did. Instead, they went out there and they looked very distracted and like a terrible soccer team. And I don't know what the percentage is as far as the slices of the pie that you give for why the United States men's team went out there and played their worst game of the tournament. But I feel like even with all of the great things that have gone on, all the fun that we've had watching, you're still not going to go away from this thing with a little bit of controversy and and wondering if it's going to taint the overall experience of the World Cup. I don't know if it has so far, but it is. I mean, when you start talking about some of the things, I'm not saying that some funny stuff happened for Argentina or anything like that, but there is the feeling that FIFA wants certain countries and certain players to be on the big stages for their final rounds. And so, I mean, there's always going to be people wondering about overturned goals and why this team got a chance to score, but they took away this team's goal and all this other stuff. So I have a little bit of mixed feelings about how everything is going to be unpacked towards the end of this World Cup. But like I said, if you're just watching the product that's on the field, that's been more than fun for some of us. So I don't know. As far as the United States moving forward, we do this every 4 years. No, they're not going to ever be a world power in soccer. Ever.
2: Ever?
1: Never. Ever. Until soccer becomes the most popular sport in this country, this country will not have a world power in soccer.
2: Is
1: plain and simple.
2: Is hockey the most popular sport in America?
1: No. No.
2: Is the U.S. now the world champions in hockey?
1: Are they?
2: They won the gold medal.
1: In the Olympics?
2: They won the gold medal in February.
1: Yeah. And I just, there's more guys.
2: I remember once upon a time, that was said about hockey players, at least U.S. hockey.
1: I will confidently say that there are better athletes playing college hockey in this country than there are playing college soccer.
2: It's a different culture in regards to the sports. You're definitely all right in regards to that, and we'll see.
1: The best athletes.
2: I'm not going to say never. I'm not going to say never.
1: If the best athletes in this country aren't playing soccer, they're never going to make it to the world stage. They're never going to be a world power.
2: You think the best athletes in these other countries are playing soccer?
1: Yep.
2: You think so?
1: Yep. The best athletes in Brazil are playing soccer. The best athletes in France are playing soccer.
2: I don't know if the best athletes
1: In Germany are playing soccer. The best athletes in England are playing soccer.
2: If it wasn't for a Steph Curry three-pointer two summers ago, France would have won the gold medal in basketball.
1: They're still the best soccer team in the world. Their best athletes play soccer. They have 1 7-foot-5 dude. And a few other good, but their best athlete is the best athlete in their country.
2: They got a little bit more than just a 7'5" dude.
1: Mbappe is the best athlete in their country. Outside of Wembanyama.
2: I don't know if he's the best athlete on that team.
1: He might not be.
2: But
1: all those countries that I just named, yes, their best athletes play soccer.
2: So you think
1: because soccer is the most popular sport in those countries?
2: In those countries, but so you what are the best athletes in the world? Soccer players?
1: No, you can argue that.
2: I don't know about that.
1: I think the most normal athletes in the world are soccer players. You don't have to be 6'5" to play soccer.
2: How are you a normal world class athlete?
1: You don't have to be 350 pounds to play soccer.
2: I don't know, but that doesn't even sound right. A normal world class athlete.
1: Yeah,
2: there's nothing normal about a world class athlete.
1: A normal sized world class athlete.
2: Okay, there you go. All right.
1: What other professional sport would Lionel Messi be a professional in?
2: Exactly. I mean, so, he wouldn't be. And so you say normal size. Yeah, I guess when you talk about that, but. You got Norway, who has a 6'5" striker in Holland.
1: Mm-hmm. Yep.
2: So, look, they come in all different shapes and sizes. I think you see all different shapes and sizes in every sport. I mean, obviously, basketball, those are the tallest athletes in the world.
1: Yeah,
2: but football, whether it be, American football or the other football, whether you talk about hockey players, whether you talk about baseball players, there's all kinds of different athletes, and so
1: but the best are going to they're going to get filtered, and the best are in this country are going to play basketball, football, and baseball.
2: Because those are the money making sports,
1: and those are the ones that they play. Those are the ones they play in the neighborhood. Those are the ones. I mean, I just watched an ad. Christian Rodon of the Seattle Sounders recreated an ad that he made that he was a part of back when he was like 9 or 10 years old, and the ad pictured him going around grabbing plastic bags. And you would think that, oh, this is this kid, he's collecting plastic bags, so we can take him to the recycle center, you know, get a little bit of change. No, he was taking plastic shopping bags, you know, just the regular bags you get from the grocery store and stuff, all running all around the neighborhood, picking them up so that he can tie them into a ball and kick plastic bags around like it's a soccer ball.
2: Mm-hmm.
1: No one's doing that in the United States.
2: No, but here's the other thing, though. The United States also is a pay-to-play culture, or should we say exchange. You know, that a franchise there, if you will, whereas in other countries, you know, you're getting paid to play. You know, it's a... I think it's just opposite.
1: Another reason why they'll never become a world power.
2: Well, until they change, I think, their formula.
1: Could you imagine?
2: That's all I'm not going to say never, because I think the powers that be, if they are going to catch up, we've seen rules change, KB.
1: We've
2: seen it turn all the way around. I'm not going to say never. Never this or never that. I live long enough to see that there's a lot of things in my life that, were at this point in time, nothing surprises me. You know, the things that I thought would never happen. And so I would just pause before you say never.
1: Yeah.
2: But, you know, because I think that things can get turned around, and especially when you see how much, you know, for as much as the United States of America is probably the most, I mean, we're driven on capitalism, right?
1: Mm-hmm.
2: And so they see all the millions and billions of dollars that this World Cup accrued over these last several weeks. You know, with this tournament being here in Canada and Mexico, I think they'd be fools not to try and capitalize, or at least try and get it right to where they do have a squad that can be a global power.
1: And every 4 years we say this. And every 4 years the U.S. ends up in the same spot, or getting knocked out earlier.
2: No, because every 4 years this tournament is not on in this country. This is the first time in 32 years that it's been here.
1: And they didn't do anything after 94.
2: Oh, they did. They tried to. They certainly tried to. 8 years later, they got to the quarterfinal. You know, the only time they had been there. And I know that it was a different tournament because it was what? You know, the knockout stage started at 16. There was only 32 teams that could qualify. This time around, it was 48 teams that could qualify. And they started the knockout stage at 32. And so... again, when you have a you talked about in the same vein as corrupt as FIFA is, which I agree with, and the way that the U.S. operates, we talk about the politics that happens with that. I think when you put all that in a pot and you stir it up, it's not going to taste the same. It's not going to taste the same depending on who's cooking it.
1: It's not the. It's not the. I mean, yes, if the resources get put in, but it's not just the resources. The interest has to be there.
2: You're right,
1: and there's just no interest for soccer in this country.
2: I think the more money that's put into it, where you're not having families pay thousands of dollars for their son or daughter to be involved, and when their incentive is they're getting money to. Case in point, I mean, just take a look at the blueprint of NIL. When they start flipping that around, I think you're going to start seeing a difference.
1: The women's national team,
2: mm-hmm.
1: they're dominant,
2: mm-hmm.
1: and that's because, like, let's be honest, a lot of the best women's athletes in this country do play soccer.
2: KB, you don't have as many. There's not as many women's teams as there are men's teams. Why? Because of religion and politics, and because of the restrictions that are put on women in different countries.
1: In different countries, yeah. But I'm saying in this country, women's soccer is huge.
2: Absolutely, it is.
1: It's bigger than what men's. It's it's it. I mean, as far as women's sports is concerned, it's the most played, mm-hmm. most participated in.
2: Right.
1: As far as when, that's not the case with men.
2: That's not the case in every other country either.
1: Yeah, it kind of
2: no,
1: is.
2: No, it's not. Women are not playing.
1: No, I'm not talking about not women. Playing, I'm talking about soccer.
2: I know, I'm saying women aren't playing soccer at the level that men are globally.
1: Yeah, but that doesn't. I'm talking about the number one sport in those countries mm-hmm. is soccer.
2: Right.
1: The number one women's sport in this country is soccer.
2: Okay.
1: That correlates.
2: Is it soccer? Is it soccer or is it basketball?
1: It's soccer.
2: What I'm saying, though, is that you can't compare women's domination in soccer to men because men play it at more of a global scale.
1: I'm not comparing their domination. I'm comparing what they're good also because that's their sport. That's their number one
2: right.
1: sport.
2: But is that the number one sport of every other country? Are you understanding what I'm saying?
1: Maybe not for women. If they don't allow women to play sports, then of course it's not the number
2: exactly.
1: one sport.
2: So
1: there is no number one
2: right.
1: sport.
2: So I don't think that you can't compare the two. You can't compare women and men's soccer on a global scale because of that.
1: No, I'm comparing the interest level and the reason okay. why women are as good as they are in soccer in this country is because that is their number one sport.
2: Okay.
1: That's the one that they participate in. Men in the United States don't participate in soccer.
2: Okay.
1: They're playing football, they're playing basketball, they're playing baseball, and then they're going to play hockey way before they go and pursue soccer.
2: I agree with that.
1: And a lot of it just has to do with the exclusivity of the sport.
2: Right.
1: I mean, could you imagine if Pele had to pay $1,000 to play for a club team?
2: And a lot of it has to do on the other side with the inclusivity of it.
1: Well, basketball is going down the same path in some ways, and that's why you're seeing the Europeans starting to catch up with the United States in basketball, because we want to make everything pay for play.
2: On the men's side.
1: Yeah, we want to make everybody pay for something. We want to make everybody think that, hey, in order to be good, you got to be a part of this club or this team or this community or whatever. Like I talked about, we were talking about the fact that look at a high school like Oak Hill that takes basketball players from out of state.
2: Mm-hmm.
1: I mean, so there are no high schools in America that are putting together all-star soccer teams like an Oak Hill Academy is on the basketball court.
2: No, exactly.
1: But, I mean, that's my point. Until soccer gains a popularity where people are like, man, I got to go get this scholarship, got to go get this
2: right.
1: NIL in soccer, then it won't ever be
2: right.
1: a world
2: and
1: power.
2: So, and what you're not hearing what I'm saying, because I agree with you, is that and when they flip that model, then that's why you can never say never. Because when they flip that model, and I'm sure it's real close, because in all these other money-making sports, NIL is the proof. When they start doing that in soccer, you will see a change.
1: Yeah, I just don't think they're flipping the model. Nobody's going to say, well, I'm done making money. No one's going to say that.
2: They're going to be done making money if nobody has, like you said, the interest isn't there. They're getting it from elsewhere.
1: I just think, look, soccer in this country is, and I hate to put it this way, but it's normally what guys play when they don't make the football team.
2: We'll see.
1: Or they don't make the basketball team. Oh, I got to go play soccer.
2: We'll see what happens with the investment there in it. But it's an interesting discussion. That's for sure. If you got a comment on it, definitely chime in at 206-325-1420. Also at 503-770-8725. Before we leave that, this is something that I talked to you about on Monday when we were watching the game itself about Christian Pulisic. I said he didn't look right. I said they need to get him out of there if he's hurt. He ain't running around the same. This, that, and the other. I believe you said to me that they're going to have to drag him off the field in order to do that. And not just basically said, just like we, you know, did in what we say in every other sport, you know, you're either hurt or you're injured. But whether you're hurt or you're injured and your play is costing your team, you yank his out of there.
1: Mm-hmm.
2: Okay? And they did not do that. That I think that had a lot to do with their ability to come back or what they were seeing. I thought that they were poorly handled in that regard. And now that we're learning that, of course, Christian Pulisic sustained a bone bruise and a microfracture in his lower leg, and apparently he's going to be

0: Keeper Matt Freese's error led to Belgium's third goal. So after they went up 3-1 is when they decided to take him out. You know, he said, I just totally twisted my ankle and my knee in one play. He said, I mean, whatever, I have time to rest. It's just an unfortunate way to finish, end quote. So, KB, in retrospect, I mean, we talked about these coaches' decisions, you know, as well as they were coached up until that point. And we wondered, you know, as far as, you know, having your team ready or get ready. And then also you have to understand and being able to manage certain injuries and have other players ready to go. Was that a huge mistake leaving him in?
1: He got injured loading up for a strike, and he clipped the back of somebody else's leg. And that didn't have anything to do with his previous injury. I mean, I feel like that was a completely new injury. So yeah, he should have been playing. I mean, as far as afterwards and all
0: No. I'm not saying he should have been playing from the start. I'm saying how do you not recognize that he's hurt, that he's injured?
1: No.
0: And then not take him out.
1: Well, I knew that. That's what I'm saying. I mean, we were watching the game. We saw him hobbling and limping. And at a certain point, I'm like, well, he's hurting the team because he wasn't helping the team before he was healthy.
0: Uh-huh.
1: So now he's actually hurting the team. And I mean, I don't know if it was, I just said it was after the third goal was scored by Belgium.
0: Is
1: when they took him out.
0: Right.
1: And I thought that they just took him out because they were basically conceding and all this other stuff. Mm-hmm. You hear, stuff that noise, I guess you could say, from behind the scenes that, he had taken himself out. Rather than the coach taking him out, and that was where I was in when I saw him out there limping. I was like, "Well,
0: coach of the team."
1: I was like, "Well, I mean, usually if somebody is they're playing in a World Cup game, so yeah, they are literally going to have to drag him off the field. At least that's what I thought. And I honestly, I think part of this what's happening. As far as them announcing that he had a microfracture and
0: I know where you're going
1: and all that,
0: I know exactly where you're going.
1: No, it was to counter what Landon Donovan said after the match on Monday.
0: What did he say?
1: Landon Donovan was on the Fox feed. He's one of the analysts,
0: mm-hmm.
1: and he basically called out Pulisic,
0: mm-hmm.
1: and said, "There's no way I'm ever coming out of that game." There's no way Or he said something along the lines of, like, I would have to be dragging my leg along the pitch to be coming out. And so he basically called out Pulisic on that one. And I think this was a response to Landon Donovan, who was a former USA captain. And, like, wait a minute. That's a little you might be crossing the line a little bit.
0: Mm-hmm.
1: He actually really is hurt.
0: No, he's actually injured.
1: Or injured.
0: Mm-hmm.
1: Now, I mean, I don't know.
0: I didn't hear those comments at the time, but I would have directly disagreed with that right there at that point in time. No, I don't care what sport it is. When you're injured to the point where you're not able to be the athlete or be the player that makes an impact to your team.
1: Mm-hmm.
0: No, you're hurting your team at that point.
1: Yeah, I agree with that. And I said that at the time.
0: You might as well play with
1: it. I said he can't move. He can't move like he's normally used to moving. They might as well play a man down.
0: Yeah, exactly. They might as well give him a red card.
1: 10 players.
0: Exactly.
1: So, yeah, I wasn't upset that he was taken out the game or whether or not he pulled himself out the game. However, it went down. I wanted the best 11 guys out there
0: right.
1: to try to get that win.
0: Mm-hmm.
1: Well, and if Pulisic wasn't going to be one of your best 11, get him out the game.
0: Here's one more story before we get to, of course, NBA to Callaway. And this is as we're waiting for LeBron's decision, and we're talking about an offseason in the NBA since the Knicks hoisted the Larry O'Brien trophy last month, we've seen three NBA Finals MVPs traded. Well, one trade is held up. The Clippers and the Raptors trade centered around Kawhi Leonard will not be completed until the NBA investigation into whether the Clippers circumvented the salary cap is completed. The Clippers

0: Clippers and the Raptors agreed to a trade on June 30th that would send the all-NBA forward to Toronto for Brandon Ingram, Grady Dick, and unprotected first-round draft picks in 2031 and 2033, a 2027 first-round pick swap, and two second-round picks, sources told ESPN. The Clippers said in a statement to ESPN on Thursday, said that the trade, quote, can only be finalized if the Raptors ownership group assumes the risk of penalties related to Kawhi's contract, and that could theoretically result from the ongoing investigation. So if there's something that does come up and Kawhi is punished, it would be on the Raptors. The Raptors, meanwhile, issued their own statement saying that they would wait for the league's findings rather than assuming that risk. But they remain eager to bring Kawhi back to Toronto and look forward to a swift resolution for our players, our organization, and our fans. So that trade may be null and void, and the Clippers might be stuck in the mud until the NBA definitely does finish that investigation off. That's an interesting turning point here from a very, very dramatic offseason that's happening in the National Basketball Association. We'll talk about all those stories and much, much more here on the Realest Sports Talk Show in the Northwest. But up next is, of course, Doing Anyway, NBA to Callaway, Rob Callaway, straight from Atlanta, Georgia. Well, join us. 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

0: 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And of course, he is the Georgia Bulldogs football audio director, joining us smack dab in the middle of his summer break, Mr. Rob Callaway, doing anyway, NBA to Callaway. Rob, what's happening here on this Thursday afternoon? Is it hot enough yet there in the ATL?
1: What'd you say? What about what? What you think?
0: I said, is it hot enough? Are you in the ATL?
1: It's too damn hot. It's 95 degrees. That's what I was just telling BP. It's getting mighty cloudy. We about to have some of these, summer storms in a minute, which I'm looking forward to, because, boy, the mornings have been good, 75 degrees. I could deal with that. That's good for me. But, by noon, you're talking about 90 degrees, 88 degrees by noon today, and by 3 o'clock it was 95. So,
0: That's summertime. At least you had triple digits. I'm thinking y'all in triple digits.
1: But it feels like it. Like, if you look at the heat index. With the index, it definitely feels like about 102.
0: So you go with the feels like.
1: Oh, yeah. That's all I can go off of.
0: Yeah, because I know being back there, it seems when them thunderstorms came through, that's when it get hotter. Because that's when the humidity comes through, right?
1: But that's what we do, because, when we say it's hot as hell, ain't nobody ever really been to hell. So you just describe what it feels like.
0: Well, you speaking for yourself, though.
1: I ain't never been to hell.
0: Exactly. Mm-hmm. I said, you speaking for yourself. I'll be speaking for myself, too. I don't know about everybody else, but yeah. Because,
1: Big P said he once visited. Messed around with some chick. He ended up visiting.
0: Oh, boy. So, what, you got, is Big P Kumo D?
1: Kumo P.
0: You go see the doctor? All right. We don't leave that one alone. Hey, Rob, that number one, congratulations for your Peachtree run. You want to tell the listeners about it?
1: Oh, man, it was awesome, man. I felt good. See, I'm just to the point in life now where I'm not worried about this speed. Like, the biggest flex in running speed, people get it mixed up. Because the biggest flex when you doing stuff like a 10, like when you doing distance running. Like, if you able to get through in 25, 30 minutes, great for you. Right? But if you not a part of that competitive event that's actually competing for the money, I ain't out there trying to do it like that. Mm-hmm. So at the ripe old age of 48 and 15,000 miles in, I'm at the point now where I don't care about the time. Like, I go out to Stone Mountain or go out to 12-hour workout, I just go for an hour. I might go for 30 minutes. I might go for an hour. Like, I don't even care about the distance because, the real deal when you run in distance is being able to have the stamina to be able to push through. And so if you can get out here and just run an hour, even if it's like right now, I ain't gonna lie, because y'all know I had that issue with my knee. Mm-hmm. So right now, my average pace, because I'm just slow and easy, right? It's between 11 and 11 and a half. That's because y'all know
0: per mile?
1: Running for those people. Yeah. Mm-hmm. And for people that don't know, it's an 80-20 rule to running. 80% of your runs are supposed to be slow, controlled runs. The other 20%, you can get out here and, do your speed drills and your fartleks and all that other stuff. You know what I'm saying? You can get out there and do that stuff. Man, you so immature. But people get out here and they just automatically think that because you're running, you're supposed to be running at your absolute fastest.
0: No.
1: And so, just with me doing that, because I have studied this for a long time. Now, have I actually executed everything that I know. Nope. But as I get older, I start to, because I want to be able to extend the amount of time that I'm able, like in life, that I can run.
0: There you go.
1: So now I'm starting to follow more of the rules that I already know about. And it was like I said, me just doing 11 and a half minute miles. I got out to the race Saturday, and you know, I got my Nike out running, you know, while I'm going, and you know, every mile she telling me, you know, what pace I'm running, you know. So my initial thing was to be able to start right where I always start, 11 minutes. Let me get this 11 minute mile, right? 11 minute mile. Turned it, the next one turned into like 10 and some change. The next one was 9:51. Mm-hmm. Then when I got to 3 miles, I said, okay, now let me reset. You know, let me do the Brian McKnight and start back at one. Right? So then after I got to mile 3, I just started that whole thing over again. And by the time I got to like mile 5, I was back at nine minutes and some change per mile. So, and I finished maybe like, I think, I don't know, 10 minutes. Some change from out, and I was more than happy with that. You know what I'm saying? Like, that was my plan, and it worked. Like, I don't care about the 9 minute miles no more in a 10K. I don't care about the 8 minute miles. If y'all can get out there and do that, cool. But just like I tell everybody, at the end of the day, you get out there and you're doing that stuff, I guarantee you will never catch these 15,000 miles I put in. I guarantee. If every time you go out and you trying to get and you trying to PR, every time you go out, you will never hit these 15,000 miles because you're going to find yourself injured. And yeah. That's the other part. You know, yeah. Like, I don't know about up in Seattle, but, like, in Atlanta right now, like, running is the new fad. Like, everybody think it's sweet to get out here and run and be part of all these run clubs and all that stuff, right? And so, you know, that's all my timeline be flooded with. Oh, I set a PR today, and they on the treadmill. You know what I'm saying? Like, man, they ain't no real PR. Like, they ain't no real PR. Stop worrying about the PR. Yeah. Like, if you can't run for 30 minutes consecutively for 30 minutes, man, don't talk to me. If you can't get out here and put it in for 45, 60 minutes, don't talk to me. You know, because, again, you know, like I said, it's a fad. You know, everybody cute. I'm looking out at the race. Everybody cute. Got their little cute fits on. You know, the ladies, they all cute. They got on makeup, perfume. It's weird. But it was a great race. The P3, I mean, because, you know, that's the world's largest 10K. So the vibe for the event is always, you know, next level. It's always at a very high point. So the adrenaline, and that's what I knew, that at some point the adrenaline and the runner's high would go kick in for me, and like those 11 minute miles, you know, those would just go get me to where, you know, get me into, you know, actually the 9 minutes and some change, just the pure adrenaline because of all the people and the music, and they got DJs at every mile. Mm-hmm. And you know, I ain't gonna lie, and there's a lot of ladies out there, my boy. Like, like 50,000 people out there, and you know, yeah, you gotta find motivation. You know what I'm saying?
0: So absolutely.
1: You gotta find motivation.
0: Hey, man, yeah. A lot of talent out there. I'm gonna tell though, a lot of talent. But I'm gonna tell
1: you, my lady told me I can't join no run club because, you know, they, you know, like, I don't know y'all be on social media, but like on social media right now, the new thing is like, and all runners do in run clubs is hook up, right? Like, that's all they do, is just get together and just be, you know, effing off or whatnot.
0: Yeah.
1: And end up being
0: a strawberry letter, huh?
1: Yeah, and she's like, oh, yeah. She was like, yeah, you remember when you said you was going to run with your track club? Because I am a member of the Atlanta Track Club. She was like, yeah, I changed my mind. I think I'm going to join the track club because I need to be out there. And I'm like, no, not my track club. My track club ain't nothing but a bunch of middle-aged people, white people. And like, it ain't that. Like, now the Atlanta Nike Run Club, oh, my God.
0: Okay.
1: It's so many. Like I say, it ain't nothing. Like, I couldn't be a part of that because it would just be a complete distraction.
0: So there's running clubs and there's social clubs.
1: And based on what everybody's saying, sex clubs too.
0: Oh yeah, that's
1: sex clubs turned into sex clubs.
0: Yep, they are good.
1: Everybody out there scantily dressed. You know, I mean, like, it's a perfect setup. You know, it's a perfect scenario. I mean,
0: that's
1: why I'm part of the solo run club. I just run by myself.
0: There you go, me, fi, me, right? I love it. Yep. There you go. Rob Callaway joining us here on Game Time Sports Talk. Doing anyway, NBA to Callaway comes to us courtesy of SportsNewsAndBrews.com, Sport Kings Radio. At HBC Report, he is the Georgia Bulldogs football audio director. So all that being said, I know every time for the last few weeks we've been coming on asking you, have you got it? Have you checked out any of the World Cup? And as it dwindles down, then of course our president had to go ahead and get involved over the holiday weekend and meddle with our sports. You know, make it all about him, and they had the whole world hate us. You know, and catching strays because of, and look, there's so many different ways that you could throw it at it, but just how do you view the whole deal with him meddling in it, you know, especially meddling with a corrupt organization or association that FIFA has been known for over the years?
1: Well, I mean, first of all, let's do this. Who created their own version of the Nobel Peace Prize to give to Donald Trump?
0: Exactly.
1: FIFA.
0: FIFA.
1: Right. Mm-hmm. They just made up an award.
0: Yep.
1: Oh, we just going to make this up and give it to Donald Trump. Why?
0: They made it up in the classroom.
1: For what? Mm-hmm.
0: In the classroom.
1: You know, like, what are we doing? Like, no, we just making up awards. So that was the first thing. Then the whole red card situation, and he gets involved, and everybody joking up at the White House, oh, Ted Cruz, oh, thank you, Mr. President, for making that call and getting that red card. But you know what? I was telling my lady, because she not really familiar. Like, she'll watch sports, but she don't know terminology.
0: Mm-hmm.
1: So I was telling her, I said, because she was like, man, I can't believe we got beat 4-1. And I said, sweetheart, I said, there's a terminology. I said, I've never heard it in any other sport other than basketball. And I explained to her the premise of it. And when I say it, y'all going to know. I said, that, you know, I said, you get fouled. Or you call foul in street ball, or you call foul or whatever might happen, right? Or the referee call a fugazi foul basketball, and you go to a free throw line. You miss that shot, and everybody know that it was a fugazi foul. There's a term, and y'all know the term.
0: Ball don't lie.
1: Ball don't lie.
2: Ball never.
1: Ball don't lie.
2: Never.
1: You know, and again, we got it kicked in. So that's what I'm saying, like, it didn't matter. Like for the president to bring our nation under that kind of scrutiny, it would have been different if he had did all of that, and then we came out and won. But we came out and fell flat on our faces. Mm. So, again, you know, it is what it is. Like, sports karma is real, you know, and...
0: But there's another thing to competing, though, Rob. I mean, when you got the whole, not only the nation, but the whole globe looking at you, you got this perfect opportunity. Obviously, the game was right here in the Emerald City. You got to meet the moment, man. That's what competitors do. I didn't see none of that. None of that.
1: Nope. So, and then, you know, like, then they tried the new narrative is that because of where America went this year in the World Cup, it's giving everybody hope and promise that we'll be able to win the next one. Like, man, y'all gone somewhere.
2: Yeah, that missed me with all that.
0: And they say that every 4 years.
2: Yeah, every 4 years. Oh yeah, look what they did. Oh, this gonna spark soccer in the United States. It's never gonna. We just had a conversation in the first segment about it. And I'll ask you if you agree with me on this one, Rob. I say that the United States will never. And when I say never, I mean in my lifetime. So if they go to the finals or something in the 2086 World Cup, that doesn't count. I'm talking about in my lifetime.
0: You going to live 60 more years?
2: They will never in my lifetime be a soccer power, because soccer will never be a popular sport or one of the top four popular sports in this country. Heck.
1: Oh yeah,
2: golf is more popular than soccer.
0: Mm.
1: Yeah.
2: You got more people participating in high school golf.
1: But you know, the one thing that I will say, and I really think that people need to kind of pay attention to this is that, man, I just feel like things have gotten to the point now where I feel like instead of just continuing to promote the football that we know and love, the way that we promote it, maybe it's time that we start promoting soccer. I mean, you know, I'm sitting around and I see that the kid from the Cowboys, what was his name? Nealon. Last name, Nealon. Mm-hmm. What was his first name?
2: The defensive lineman, right? The one that passed.
1: Yeah, right. You know, they...
3: Oh, from CTE, you know, right. Just, Nealon, yeah.
1: They just did the findings, you know, and he got CTE. And,
3: Marshawn Nealon.
1: You know...
2: Yeah, Marshawn.
1: Yeah, and the thing about it is that I feel like by the time kids get out of high school, especially the ones that are really playing at a very high level, I feel like they already all on got CTE. Damn sure when you get to college. Ain't no way you telling me that you making out of the college, you know, a 3-year player and you ain't touch with a little CTE. You know, like that stuff don't just happen when you get to the NFL. There's no way. There's no way that once you get to be a professional athlete, all of a sudden it's like, oh yeah, you know what? Oh, now you can get CTE. Man, that stuff started at the park.
2: Mm-hmm.
1: When we all looking at them Instagram reels of kids knocking the hell out of each other, park ball and all that stuff, like that's where it started. Because that's when your brain is the least developed. So yeah. It might not be a bad thing to actually start promoting soccer, man. Try to get soccer going, because, I mean, it's a hell of a sport. You know, by the time you finish a soccer match, you know, the guys is really out there playing. Like, they have ran 6 miles per match.
2: Yeah.
3: You know what's interesting about that, though, before you go, KB, is that, you know, we know that football is leading. And we talk about contact sports, right? We're not talking about battle sports like boxing and UFC and stuff like that. But as far as for the popular sports in North America – football has they lead in concussions, and obviously there's been over the last 20 years a big push, and especially with the suit of the National Football League and everything that's come out to make it safer, and they changed the helmets, and we know about all the technology that's going into that, all the money that's being poured into that for player safety. But the second leading sport in as far as for concussions is girls' soccer. So do you really want to turn that way? I mean, is that really where we want to go? And I think that the main reason, and to, you know, to KB's point, we talk about the popularity of the sport and why he says it never will, is because of the way that the whole business model of U.S. soccer is built versus, you know, it's completely opposite of every other country that's competing on a global scale. The other countries pay their players to play. These players have to pay to play, which seems as backward, because when you take a look at what's happening with basketball and football, as we talk about, especially when they get to the college level, it's already happening at the high school level. That NIL is kicking in. They're getting paid to play. Mm-hmm. Now, they take that business model and whatnot, then I think that debates what KB's talking about as far as never. It's all about the business model for me. And trust me, if you follow the money, they'll change it. It doesn't take long to change. It didn't take long for NIL to kick in, did it? We just celebrated the 5-year anniversary of it. You see where it's at. Trust me. They do that. I think you'll attract a lot more interest.
2: I guess my question is...
1: Well, let me tell you about... Go ahead.
2: I was going to say, I guess my question is where's the money coming from? The money has to come from people interested in the sport.
3: Do you see how the billions of dollars that the World Cup generated here?
2: That's every 4 years. What does MLS do?
3: What's the economic return down there in Atlanta,
2: Rob?
3: Hold on. I want to know what the economic return is in Atlanta for those World Cup matches down there.
1: I'm sure it's high. I don't know specifically. I haven't even read it, but I'm sure it's high. You know, I mean, it's a lot of business being done down there. A whole lot of business. I mean, from the hotels to your restaurants, you know, to even just your Uber and Lyft drivers. Like, there's a lot going on.
3: How much was the average ticket, and was Mercedes-Benz Stadium sold out?
1: Oh, the stadium been sold out every game. Now, again, not sure about the ticket prices because I heard different prices.
3: Do you know how much these ticket prices were going for that U.S. game on Monday?
1: How much?
3: Over $3,000 for average ticket.
1: Yeah, and not an empty seat in the house.
3: 67,000 people were in that stadium.
1: Yeah.
3: But go as you were, KB.
2: I'm just trying. I mean, that's every 4 years when the World Cup is held. That's in every country that the World Cup is held in. I mean, all I'm saying is that after every 4 years, everybody want to talk. Man, well, we gonna turn around U.S. soccer. Oh, U.S. soccer gonna be. And I said this at the beginning of this World Cup. This is the exact conversation we gonna have at the end or whenever the U.S. gets knocked out. Oh, is this gonna boost popularity? No, it's not. It never has, and it's not going to.
1: I agree. Let me just pause. Put a pin in that really quick.
3: Okay.
1: This lady just pulled up next to me because I'm parked. Because you know we talking Anna Storman. I can almost guess she's a New York Knicks fan. She has a New York Knicks beach towel.
3: Why you keep getting trolled by New York Knicks fans, man?
1: Fred, no, she got it. Listen up. She has a New York Knicks beach towel spread across the dashboard of her car.
3: Mm. So you can see it.
1: If you don't see nothing else, you're going to see that.
2: I wonder if she got one of them Knicks colored trash cans from New York in her trunk. Remember that lady that got in trouble?
1: Oh yeah,
2: she stole the Knicks trash can.
1: She lost her good job.
3: That ain't the same lady that was twerking on the stop sign on the.
1: Oh no, that ain't the same lady. This lady worked for one of those financial companies that stole the garbage can.
2: Oh, dumped it out on the street and walked away with the garbage can.
1: Walked off with it, yeah. But the garbage cans were dope though. I mean, they were super dope. I mean, I can't lie, it was dope. But it was garbage can.
2: It was well painted. It was well painted. Yeah.
3: Yeah. Why you always getting trolled by New York Knicks fans? Man, you been getting trolled for a month now.
1: Man, I don't know. Because the Hawks can't win that. So I can start rolling around with my Hawks gear on and my Hawks beach towel on my dashboard. Ain't nobody going to be trolling me.
3: Oh, my goodness. So Kuminga ain't
1: going to. Hey, really quick.
3: Go ahead.
1: Really quick. In the spirit of the World Cup.
3: Okay.
1: I saw a story Sunday. And I did not know about this, and I don't know if y'all were there or not, because I forgot what year they said it happened. But Morehouse had a rogue soccer team. Were y'all there then?
2: You know what? I think, and then I also remember them starting a baseball club because they didn't have a baseball team.
1: Right.
3: That's recently.
1: They had a soccer club. That's how it started.
2: Mm-hmm.
1: But they ended up putting – like players from the semi-pro team on the college team, and the paperwork went straight through. Nobody obeyed that these folks were grown men, that they weren't in college, no nothing.
2: Well, that's the one thing I do remember about Morehouse. There was a lot of Africans going and
3: playing in the yard,
2: and we even recruited one. Because there was one guy, there was this one dude, big African dude, and the coach was like, oh, yeah, you need to come out for football. And he's like, oh, yeah, I've been playing football since I was 7 years old. Guess what football he had been playing since
1: soccer,
2: he was 7 years old.
1: Soccer.
2: Exactly. Soccer. So he had no idea what the heck he was doing when he came out and tried out for the team. But he was big, so the coach just said, man, just go hit somebody. And he, you know, that's what he did. But
3: oh, my goodness.
2: I thought that was, yeah, but there were, I didn't know that they had a rogue soccer team, though.
3: That's wild. Yeah. That is wild. I'm sure it was about the money at that time. But, just going to that, you were talking about your Hawks. I know that Kuminga is being recruited by the Lakers. Obviously, we don't... that means that the Hawks are not trying to retain his services. He doesn't want to, of course, be there. Before we get to even LeBron's next decision, because yesterday was the 16th anniversary of the original decision, I just want your thoughts on the whole Clippers-Raptors trade being that involves Kawhi Leonard being on hold until they finish this investigation in regards to, of course, them, of course, if you will, washing money, if we will, with that, with the whole the advertising deal with Steve Ballmer. The investigation focused on whether they circumvented the salary cap by funneling money to Leonard through his $28 million endorsement deal with the now bankrupt Green Banking Company Aspiration, which also had $300 million and a 23-year endorsement deal with the team. So they said that they would assume that. Apparently the Raptors are like, no, we're not assuming whatever penalty he has. We'll put that trade on hold until this investigation is over with. We're talking about we've never seen a summer like this before where we see three NBA Finals MVPs traded in the same offseason, yet we still have a LeBron decision there away. Just your thoughts on not only the Kawhi Leonard, the latest there on that, and free agency as a whole, as this landscape has just completely changed here in the last couple of weeks in the NBA.
1: Well, let me just go and say this. White folks never go do a nothing under the table with black folks again after Uncle Dennis and Kawhi. I mean, they never go do, we never go get another under the table deal thanks to them. You know, now Kawhi looking, now Kawhi talking about he getting another agent. Why? Why you want to get another agent now?
3: Mm.
1: Mighty convenient now. Now you want another agent. Mm-hmm. Oh, okay. Go ahead. Go for it.
2: Well,
1: go
2: I guess my question is why would Kawhi be getting in trouble? Why wouldn't it be the people giving him the contract?
1: Because Kawhi knew.
2: No.
1: He knew.
2: Okay. Yep.
1: He knew.
3: Yeah, him and Uncle Dennis knew.
2: Yeah. Okay. All right.
1: That's what I'm telling you. And Uncle Dennis is the one that was okay with it. And that's what I'm saying. This is crazy. But again, this go back to Kawhi and the fact that people in the league, like people higher up in the league, higher up within the San Antonio organization, have been telling that dude, hey, man, you need to cut your uncle off. Like, yeah, I mean, we know he's your uncle. He ain't going to never not be your uncle. But, yeah, you really don't need him conducting your business for you. Like, people were telling him this. You know, and then it's like you get to this point, and then you like, yeah. Well,
4: KYIZ Renton, Seattle. We're also streaming loud and clear on the Simple Radio
1: app. Think about what they did. They circumvented the whole NBA system. Yeah. Like, they circumvented the system and just created a shell company to be able to pay Kawhi. Like, Steve Ballmer just wrote a check and deposited some money in that place. And they paid Kawhi, and now all of a sudden the bank is gone. Mm. Like, come on, man.
3: Well, now they're
1: how is this possible?
3: Well, now they're crying foul because the co-founder of Aspiration, which went under, now he's been convicted and sentenced to 14 years of prison. So, trust me, if there is anything, if that birdie's singing. That birdie's singing if there's anything to sing about.
1: And I'm telling you, there's plenty to sing about. And that, well, I mean, because I don't think they really did. I don't think they did that with anybody else, but... Yeah, I mean, yeah, you can go ahead and just blow it up. Go on, blow it up, man. Go ahead, because you in jail, ain't? I mean, the worst that could happen already happened. So
2: that seems crazy to me.
1: It's just unfortunate.
2: That just seems crazy to me that was what needed to be done for somebody who, according to reports, couldn't wait to come back home. Remember when he going home to LA?
1: But they didn't have the money. They clearly didn't have enough money to be able to pull it off
3: until this happened.
1: You know, so it's just almost like the Joe Smith deal. Y'all remember the Joe Smith deal, right?
2: Mm-hmm. Yeah. Okay.
1: Yeah, it's almost like the Joe Smith deal. Like, yeah, it's a handshake agreement. We go do X, Y, Z, and we go just do it under the table. Ain't nobody gonna know. It's the same thing. And guess what? Joe Smith got caught up in that too, and the same thing about happening. Everybody getting caught up.
3: The Timberwolves lost picks.
2: Mm-hmm.
1: Yeah, because it's like that set that team back so far, and so it's like with it being the Clippers. Like, come on, man. The Clippers, have they not had enough with the with the whole what was the boy, Donald Sterling? Have they not had enough?
3: Boy.
1: And then, you know, Steve Ballmer come in and he's supposed to be the anti-savior. Yeah, and he's supposed to come in and do all these great things. And not to say that what he did was egregious, because it was. I mean, you know what they say, if you ain't cheating, you ain't trying. You know, and the thing about it is, he wanted to win so bad. He wanted to turn that corner so bad for the Clippers. He wanted to be the owner to be able to say, I got the Clippers, you know, to the championship. We finally did it. You know, that he was willing to do anything. He compromised himself. You know, and that's the one thing that you can't really do in these professional sports is compromise yourself. Because once you compromise yourself and do stuff, like, people have never had that same kind of respect for you. And they always go, anything you tell them or anything you submit in, they always going to go back and triple, quadruple check it. Because they not going to believe you. Because now your character.
2: Mm-hmm.
1: Yeah, because you got a flawed character now.
2: Mm-hmm. Yeah. I mean... But I wonder if that's the same sort of attitude that people also are going to look at Kawhi. They might look at the Clippers and Steve Ballmer and how they do their business. Is this going to create an issue for Kawhi Leonard moving forward with any other franchise, whether it's Toronto or whoever?
1: I don't think that that's going to be an issue, but, I mean, I'm going to just tell y'all, man, that, number one, anybody that signed Kawhi is not going to, like, man, you ain't going to get Kawhi no whole lot of big money. Like, for what? Like, you know, I don't see Kawhi. I mean, because how many, what do you got left on his deal with the Clippers now?
3: This year.
2: And he had this a good year last year once he got on the court.
1: Yeah, but he had a career.
3: I don't think he's getting the max deal. That's probably what he wants. And it's probably what Toronto said.
1: He's not a big player no more. No, he passed it, man. But yeah, it's
3: This is the last year of his contract.
1: Yeah, so that's what I'm saying. Like he's not a max guy. I mean, he'll still get paid really good. But I mean, listen, Uncle Dennis did the absolute best that any other agent could possibly do. That's why I said, why are you trying to get another agent now, dude? Because literally, Uncle Dennis kept that knee under wraps, and Kawhi got so much money.
2: Because
1: he would have never got that. He would have never been in that tax bracket had people known about that knee.
3: It's an interesting quandary they find themselves in. So we'll see what happens with that, and put a bookmark on that. But the Giannis deal was the first domino to fall. And LeBron James seems to be the last decision that needs to be made.
1: What about DeMar DeRozan? Now, see, we ain't about to just act like DeMar DeRozan don't exist. And see, that's what I was just telling somebody the other day. It's so crazy that at one point DeMar DeRozan was the flavor of the month. And for coming out of USC, DeMar DeRozan. And once DeMar DeRozan got traded for Kawhi, everybody forgot about DeMar DeRozan. Everybody forgot about him. His performance didn't fall off.
2: No.
1: Everybody forgot about him.
2: And
1: everybody.
2: He was still playing well in Sacramento. Sacramento just don't want to. They just don't want to win. So,
3: LeBron picked.
1: Well, they want to win, but they position. Once they position, they start to get win. Be like, you know, again, that's, man. Do you not know how crazy DeMar DeRozan and Wimby would have been together?
3: We understand that, but now we're talking about old ass DeMar DeRozan. I mean, and the thing about that is to see when we're looking at LeBron James, and he picked Russell Westbrook in the year where they were defending the title, they broke up the bubble championship. Yeah. He picked, that was a perfect opportunity for them to pick up DeMar DeRozan.
1: Yeah,
3: and passed on that. So I don't know. If he picks Miami, does that mean DeMar DeRozan's coming with him, and they gonna do that? Obviously, the Golden State deal is. I'm not trying to glance over. You can encompass it all, but I just want to know what Mr. Rob Callaway thinks about what decision LeBron's gonna make. We're talking about now. It's either Miami, it's Philly, or Cleveland. As far as the final three, the report is he's made his decision. We just don't know when he's gonna make that decision. Public, your thoughts,
1: man. See,
3: where Bron going?
1: All three of those are very attractive. You know, because Miami reunite him, you know, because it's really weird that the coach, it's weird that he's still, well, I can't say weird because Miami actually been in the finals. They just ain't won nothing. Him, Foster, Pat Riley, gonna reunite them. Heat fans will have a lot to root for. I mean, because, man, just think about it. Giannis, LeBron, and Bam together?
3: Mm-hmm.
1: That's crazy.
3: Mm-hmm.
1: That's crazy. The Philly situation.
3: And Wiggins still there.
1: Yeah, Wiggins still there, too. Yeah. That would be crazy. The Philly situation, I mean, that really looked good, especially with Jalen being there now. Then you got Joel Embiid. And then you got Maxi and, you know, a couple other pieces there. That would be good. But I don't really know how far they would actually make it, because you can't really rely on Embiid for a whole season. But then there's the Cleveland thing where, you know.
3: That's retirement destination, isn't it?
1: Yeah, going back home. But it's just, it's crazy because it's like, damn, LeBron, how many times you going to go home, bro? Like, you started at home. Then you came back home. And now you back home again. But either way, the East, with the West not even being in the conversation, okay?
3: Mm-hmm.
1: The East is the least path of least resistance when you're trying to get to the NBA Finals anyway.
3: Right.
1: So any of those teams that he joins, they just go be that much better anyway. You know? So now you don't really have to rely on Embiid that much if you got you know, those pieces with Maxi, LeBron, and Jalen, okay. Like I say, Miami, that's a whole thing right there. Cleveland, same thing. You got Spider Mitchell, a couple other pieces. I don't think you get to bring James Harden back at that point, but that's okay. Because they have re-signed their core. So, I don't know, man. I'm kind of excited to see where he's going. You know? If he go to Cleveland, it's just gonna be like, oh man, Cleveland. but for Cleveland, that's gonna be really good because, you know, they'll be on national TV a whole lot.
3: Mm-hmm.
1: And that's the one thing that Cleveland, like, that's the one thing that they've been off and on with them because of LeBron. Like, when LeBron ain't around, nobody wanna watch Cleveland.
3: He's an economic magnet for that city.
1: Yeah.
3: I mean, he's his own franchise in himself, and some would say that, you know, as far as his career is concerned, he's his own dynasty. Could you imagine him? I guess he'd have to go to Philly to win a championship with four different squads. But I mean, you know, just to win his fifth, you know, as far as in his 24th year. And that's where he's at. It'll be interesting to see where it's at. Look, my son who just graduated, my youngest who just graduated from high school, he's rooting for them to go for him to go back to Cleveland. You know, so that's kind of what the younger crowd is thinking in regards to it, because that's what they know from 10 years ago when he Cleveland, this is for you. So I don't know. I mean, it makes sense. You know, that everything he does is meticulous. I think it makes it ridiculously attractive for the NBA from a, like you said, just from a viewership standpoint. It gives us another market that's in there, but it also gives the most probably the most decorated from a record standpoint and an NBA Finals appearance standpoint athlete that the NBA has ever seen. A nice way to go out as far as changing the guards and whatever the case may be. I can't believe that he's, you know, still at this point, you know, demanding this much attention. But if he wasn't averaging what he was doing at this point in time, you talk about, we started our conversation and you talk about long distance running. Well, now I joked with KB last week. I said, you know, because KB's got all the criticism, all the strays for his grades in the world. I said, you know, he's the ultimate marathon runner, you know, in regards to not only longevity in the league, but he's outran everybody else's patience, Rob. That's crazy. Isn't that crazy? So I'll just, you know, I'll leave it at that. We'll see what's happening with it. You know, I think that whatever has happened, yeah, he deserves it at this point in time to see, of course, what happens. Look, our Storm are in town to play your dream tonight, my man. What's Me Bounds going to do tonight? And you, we'll see, what's your thoughts on Angel Reese talking about the snubs on the that for the Atlanta Dream? I mean, All Star.
1: You know what? Mm-hmm. I just got to be honest with y'all, boy. Everybody was so excited for her to come to the city. I stopped watching. I'm just saying. I mean, like, women going to be women. Athletes going to be athletes. You know, athletes always go ahead as vibrato, especially when they think that they something, you know, they go ahead as vibrato about themselves. But it's just like, I just don't see. Like, and I have seen some really good women play basketball, and I'm not taking anything away from Angel Reese, but I'm just saying she ain't it.
3: Mm-hmm.
1: Like, Angel Reese ain't really what she thinks she is. You know, and I can say that, like I say, as somebody that has watched the WNBA, that has watched, you know, college basketball for years. Like, she ain't it. You know, she might have been on a couple good teams, but she ain't it. I mean, you know, the players around her, you know, you got to give some credit to the players that were around her, especially LSU. You got to give credit to the players that was around her. It wasn't all her.
3: No, you're right. I mean, you know, she's not the best even on her team. You know, she could rebound their behind off, but, you know, you got Ryan Howard. You got, of course, Jordan Cannon, who played up here on that team. So, I mean, you're absolutely right. But she did speak up for her teammates, saying that, you know, talking about how they got snubbed and whatnot. I guess that my question is, just to follow that up before you go, is the fact that, you know, there was a lot that was made about the Caitlin Clark deal, and we didn't hear much about it last summer because she was hurt. And so, you know, her followers are online or weren't really, you know, active, and now they're active at it again. And Gino Auriemma came out and talked about it, the UConn head coach, the UConn women's head coach, and they were celebrating their 30th anniversary the other night in the WNBA, and he talked about how, you know, he blamed basically her followers online for the issues, or at least all the controversy that's going on. But he claims that this is not a referendum on America. Do you agree or disagree what he said? And then, you know, Caitlin Clark basically was critical of her followers, if you will, online, and basically saying, you know, they don't represent what I stand for in this game. All that controversy that put eyes on the product still hasn't been enough to keep you there, correct?
1: No, because I don't care about that, man. Mm-hmm. Like, Caitlin Clark is a grown-ass woman.
3: Mm-hmm.
1: Like, and she's feisty and she can defend herself.
3: Mm-hmm.
1: Like she don't back down from people. Like, she don't back down from anybody. So, at the end of the day, like, let that girl, let her be her great self. Like, whatever it take, you know, for her to get to where she need to be, like, it, like, man, people take these lumps, bumps, and humps in sports. Like, it's just a thing.
3: Mm-hmm.
1: You know, it's just a thing. Like, I mean, I can only imagine if social media and all that stuff was a factor, back in the 80s. Oh, there ain't no telling what people would be saying. You know, I mean, just think about what people would probably be saying about BLM beer if social media was a thing back then, right? Like, you know, or any bird. Magic, you know, just think about the real, like that's the truest rivalry in basketball history right there, right? So just take that and just imagine if social media was around and people would be talking about, oh man, I can't believe they doing Larry like that. Okay, but Larry's scrappy.
3: Mm-hmm.
1: Like, what are y'all talking about? Larry, what is wrong with y'all? Like, y'all don't have to do that for him, and they don't have to do that for her.
3: They don't
1: have to do that for her because her teammates will stand up for her. And again, she will stand for herself. She will stand for herself. And then, you know, people always, oh, it's because she white. Oh, it's because of this. She the face. Oh, it's no, it's, I think it's just because the ladies are being a lot more competitive these days. I think that the competitiveness in the WNBA has actually gone up several notches. You know, I'll say, hell, even over the last 10 years, because they realize that they have to put a product out there, just go get them the kind of money that they want. And the only way they're going to be able to do that is to go out there and put on a, you know, sure, put up some great basketball and stuff like that. And I think that we've been seeing it over the last few years, because now a lot of the girls are becoming household names. Like, it once upon a time ago, if you were, like, I give y'all example, like Ivory Ladder from UNC, mm-hmm, right? Like, because Ivory went to UNC and they went to the championship and they did all this, and again, she played at UNC, so they was on TV all the time, then it was like, okay, the average WNBA fan knew who Ivory Ladder was, you know? But it was some girls that were getting drafted that were much better than Ivory Ladder that didn't nobody know who they were, right? But now, like, you just think about it. Man, we know so many, and I mean, we should know, but the average person knows so many names now in the WNBA, yeah, which is where you have to start in order to be able to get to where you're trying to get to. You, yeah, have to be able, it got to be that value right there. And then it's like, watch, when Juju Watkins come in, that's going to be a whole nother thing. Yep. And then everybody going to be like, oh, Juju, you know, because we love Juju. Mm-hmm. You know what I'm saying? We love Juju. Oh, we love Juju. You know, just like we love, what's my girl name played in Notre Dame a couple years ago?
3: Who, Diggins?
1: What's that girl name? The light-skinned young lady.
3: Skylar Diggins.
1: Skylar Diggins.
3: Right.
1: Yeah.
3: She played for the Storm the last couple of years. Right.
1: Yeah. Mm-hmm. Like, boy, everybody.
3: Talking about when she came in. Skylar. Right. Yeah.
1: Yeah. Boy, everybody loves Skylar Diggins. Oh, man. Hey, boy, it wasn't nothing she could do wrong. So that's what I'm saying. Like, you know, they hit it in the right direction. I like where they hit it because, again, these girls are becoming household names. You know, even Asia. Like, you know, with the level of play that Asia Wilson has been, you know, having over the last few years, like, she a household name. Yeah, she got her own shoe, and her shoe selling really well. Mm-hmm. You know, and these are the things that they have Flage to do to be able to get to the next level. Oh, yeah, well, Flage ain't going to be a star anyway because she's just a star.
3: Mm-hmm.
1: You know what I'm saying? Like, she, her daddy was a star down here in the South, and mm-hmm, she just a star. Like, she just got it. Flage just got an it factor about herself that really don't have nothing to do with basketball. It's just the way that she carries herself.
3: True.
1: But basketball is going to help her.
3: Absolutely. You know?
1: So that's what I'm saying. Like, they becoming names. You know, they are putting out products that people are buying. You know, like, you know, ain't nobody say, I'm going to buy some Air Parkers when Candace was out here, right?
3: Mm-hmm.
1: Somebody say, I'm going to buy me some Air Leslies.
3: Right.
1: You know, with Lisa Leslie. Or let me get some Air Coops. Mm-hmm. You know, wasn't nobody talking about that. You know, like, nobody, you know, some Air Swoops or some, let me get some of them Air Millers. Like, wasn't nobody talking about none of that stuff. You know? And I'm just, you know, going down the list of, you know, my favorite all time, right? Nobody was saying that stuff. But now it's a different thing. You know, mm-hmm, what I'm saying? Now it's like the girls that are ballers are like, now let me get them Asians. Like, now let me get them.
3: Mm-hmm.
1: You know?
3: Yeah.
1: Because now they see somebody that look like them, mm-hmm, that actually has all of that going, right? And now she the highest paid, you know, woman in the league. Well, she got $1 million contract, didn't she?
3: More than that, dude. $28 million. What are we talking about?
1: Yeah.
3: Yeah.
1: So.
3: Yeah.
1: So, it's a like I said, it's a great time for the WNBA. They just got to keep going, man, and can't get too caught up in their own minds thinking that they bigger than they are, because they'll know when they get big enough. Mm-hmm. You know what I'm saying? They'll know. You ain't got to keep telling people, oh, we deserve this. Now, when y'all get to the point where the money is there, the NBA will open up the checkbook and be like, here y'all go. But y'all just got to keep grinding. You got to keep your head down and just keep grinding.
3: There
1: That's
3: you
1: all.
3: Go.
1: That's it. There you have no competition. Like, within, like, in season, y'all don't have no competition. Y'all just got to keep your head down and just keep putting out good product. That's it.
3: I agree. We'll see what Flage and Company does. Dominique Belonga and all.

0: As far as I know, I mean, you know, I'll see you in a minute when about a week. But as far as I know, everything went all right. I ain't wake up feeling like I had been to a Diddy party. I mean, for that was but yeah, I did grill Saturday, but I didn't do my normal 4th of July spread because I was having that exam, so I couldn't really, you know, get down. But oh, we have my daughter setting up barbecue. Oh no, it's going down
1: this weekend.
0: I'm making up for the fall. Oh no, we're doing it in like 2 weeks. Cause she leave on we take her on August 2nd. We move her in on August 2nd, so it'll be in about 2 weeks, and I'm gonna make up for what I missed on the 4th.
1: Okay, so that's the way to celebrate. Yeah. Let's celebrate my birthday. Then. Not this weekend, but next weekend.
0: Yeah, now instead of getting a colonoscopy, I'm gonna be like Daddy Clump. I'm gonna be cleaning my colon.
1: Rob, give your Gabe Thomas the handle so they know where to follow you, bro.
0: Please. You can follow me, Rob Calloway 3, RobCallowAY, the number 3, on all social media platforms, also at HBCU Report.
1: Hercules. There he is. Bring him down to their knees. Rob Calloway. Hey, my man. Stay cool down in that hot Atlanta weather. Stay dry, my
0: crazy.
1: Man.
0: Listen. It went from 95 when we first got on the air. It is 76 degrees now because of the rain.
1: Because the rain. Cool it down. Now it's going to be humid as hell.
0: Yes. You already know in about 5 minutes.
1: Okay. So you at least you got a refresher.
0: Yep.
1: There you go.
0: Yeah, we did.
1: There you
0: go. I can't even be mad about it.
1: There you go. My man, appreciate your time as always. Have a great Thursday, a better weekend, and we'll talk with you next week.
0: Absolutely. Y'all boys be good.
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0: Yeah, I'm back to the realest sports talk show in the Northwest, Game Time Sports Talk. Reminding you that right after Game Time Sports Talk, you can catch D.L. Hughley doing his thing right after we get off. But right now we're doing the realest sports talk show in the Northwest, Game Time Sports Talk. And we were just having a conversation, talking a little bit about what was going on in the NBA, WNBA, and all that other stuff. Because that's what we do with Rob Calloway. We go anyway in NBA, the Calloway. But, yeah, looking more into what's going on there, NBA free agency, whether or not you where LeBron James is going and all that other stuff. Look, we were just talking about how the trade for Kawhi Leonard, it can't go through as of right now. They got to finish that investigation on whether or not there was taken some under the table stuff, right? And that's. I mean, you would think that they would have to get that stuff straight, right? Whether there's a suspension coming for Kawhi or whether that's going to affect the Clippers' ability to sign contracts and sign free agents and all that stuff, they got to go ahead and clear that out. Now, I don't know if anybody heard this story last week, and I thought it was I always thought it was a little bit funny when I said when we were talking about it, but Tim Hardaway, if you remember, he played his playing career in Golden State, but he finished his playing career there in Miami. He's had his he's had his jersey retired there in Miami, and yeah, he wanted to wear, and Tim Hardaway Jr., we know that's his son, obviously, who hasn't played for the Miami Heat, but he's worn number 10 pretty much his whole life. And I thought it was kind of funny at the same time, a little bit petty, and I'm thinking to myself, what's going on with Tim Hardaway? Because last week he had said, and this was reported, that he can't have my number. No, he can't unretire my jersey. Well, that's looks like that's changed right now. And right now, the Tim Hardaway Jr. is 34-year-old. He's getting his welcome back to Miami news conference, and he's getting handed a number 10 Heat jersey. This one's going to have Junior on it, though. See, But, Pat Riley, who had said, this is really bizarre, who coached the elder Hardaway in Miami. And if you remember, Tim Hardaway Sr., he previously said he wouldn't let his retired number come back into circulation for the Heat. He didn't care who it was. That's my legacy. My legacy is my legacy. And my son is doing it his way. But, he told the media, Hardaway Jr., his son, told the media yesterday that things changed after some family discussions, I would think. And he said that I think the first go-around was a personal decision, he said, of his father's initial thoughts. The second go-around was a family decision. So personally, Tim Senior, he was like, nah, you ain't messing with my jersey number. You ain't taking that out the rafters. Which I thought was pretty petty. I mean, the kid wore number 10 basically his whole life in honor of you. And so he gets to play for a team that you played for, and your jersey number is retired there? Nah, you can't wear it. Nope, can't wear it. But yeah, they talked, and I'm pretty sure cooler heads prevailed. But he also went on to say things are going to be a little bit more serious now than before. But I mean, I'm very comfortable and confident being able to go up there and talk to Coach anytime I need some guidance or assistance on anything. Talking about Coach Pat Riley or Eric Spoelstra, who was a staffer during Hardaway's playing days, his dad's playing days, that was. And he's now the head coach there, who's going to be coaching young Tim Hardaway Jr. He's not so young, though, anymore. But I just thought it was, yeah, strange. But then again, I mean, Tim. Come on, Tim. But the Heat right now, trying to fill out that roster, trying to find some help to go along with the big deal that they made to bring Giannis Antetokounmpo in here. There's rumors about LeBron James and where he's going to play this upcoming season. You also still have Bam Adebayo there. So yeah, there's a lot going on with the Heat, and they just signed Tim Hardaway Jr. to come in. So they're still trying to figure it out and fill out that roster and do some of the things that they can do in order to actually become a contender, because I'm not so sure if just adding Giannis Antetokounmpo to a team with Bam Adebayo, and then you literally had no guards at the time. You traded all your guards away. But then you go out and you get Tim Hardaway Jr. And look, I like Tim Hardaway Jr., but I don't know. Is Tim Hardaway Jr. at this point? I mean, I guess he's right now slated as a starting point guard. So, I mean, we'll see what happens. But I'm glad that Tim Hardaway Sr. somewhat came to his senses and was able to go ahead and let this man honor you by wearing your number like he has his whole life. And then when his playing days are over, it can go right back up to the rafters, and it won't have a junior on it. It'll just say Hardaway. All right? You good? Cool. Yeah, Tim Hardaway, a little. We're going to go ahead and hit up the hotlines. I think that we have a caller here. Dre, 206, game time. What's on your mind?
1: Well, you know, it's always a pleasure to be on 1620 AM. I'm here in the hot sun right here, marinating right here down at Green Lake, man, where it all started back in 1982 for me, man. And, yeah, the sun is out. I hope you can hear me loud and clear, because I got my headphones on. Talking to you guys.
0: Yeah, we can hear you. I mean, any balling going on out there? Anybody on the basketball court?
1: Oh yeah, a little bit, but not like it was in the early '90s, man.
0: No,
1: I still remember when Sean Kemp came down here back in '94 after they lost to the Nuggets, man. The eight seed Nuggets. He came down here a week later, man, and it drew the biggest crowd ever down in Green Lake. Just him coming down here and playing with everybody, and of course I had to cover him on the court in that 5-on-5 game, and because nobody else wanted to cover him, but you know I was up for the challenge.
0: Oh,
1: you know, man. I'm glad he took a lot of jumpers because when he started putting that ball, started going to the hoop. You could feel strength real quick.
0: No, I remember getting I got used by Catino Mobley down there, 1999.
2: That was a big cover, Dre.
0: Yeah, so
2: a big man.
0: Yeah, exactly. No, and yeah, Catino was giving me the business that day. So, and plus the last time I went down there, you talk about being down there at Green Lake, man. They need to just change the name of it to Pickleball Lake, because that's what it's turned into so far. I've seen so many dang pickleball players down there.
2: It's an epidemic.
1: Yep. They took the tennis courts away. They turned to pickleball now. Mm-hmm. They're about to do a big renovation down here. I guess at the end of the summer, they're going to start a 2-year renovation. I think a community center and the basketball court, they're not going to be ready until 2028. So everything's going to be all transformed, man. After this summer, there'll be a big transformation down there, a big project. So we'll see how it turns out, man. But it's going to be a 2-year project, and it's going to, I guess, it'll look really, really nice, but it's long overdue, so we'll just wait and see, and we'll wait and see today too as well. Let me transition to the Seattle Mariners today on the mound, because
2: man,
1: We got an all-star that maybe nobody's talking about, depending on his performance today. Bryce Miller.
2: Oh.
1: Bryce, how about 62 strikeouts and 4 walks this year? Mm. 62 strikeouts and only 4 walks in 52 innings.
2: 15-1.
1: Hit 1.71 ERA. If he dominates today, and all he needs is to try to give him like 2 or 3 runs, I think it should be a win if they could. But they're trying to find different ways to lose, as we saw these first two games against the Marlins, man. Different ways to lose, and it's just been unfortunate because you know, you saw a couple of you saw a pretty good pitching performance yesterday from George Kirby. He hasn't got any good run support all year long, and it just showed yesterday. He only gave up a couple runs. But still, the couple runs, man, for him, he almost has to pitch like almost a perfect game at times on the road or at home to get a win. And, man, they had their opportunity, but they just came up short. And Cole Young, who didn't even at the last pitch yet, at the end of the game, he didn't even call for a challenge, man. That was very upsetting. I think he got maybe the management. Dan Wilson maybe talked to him after the game because that was obviously a ball. And even in the Luke Raley at bat before that, it was the first pitch was a ball, and he didn't challenge it either. They had 2 challenges, and it just wasted them. You don't want to end the game and still have 2 challenges left. And, you know, especially on that last pitch, man, it's like they gave up. And Cole Young just gave up and said, okay, let me get back to the hotel because, we played this game horribly. We had a few chances with runners in scoring position. Like I said, that's been a year-long thing with this team, runners in scoring position. They can't get these guys in with 1 out, no out, 2 outs. You rarely see it. They had the so flashes. Those live that live homestand with those 12 singles in that game. But you know, let's hopefully they can at least get the win today, because I want them to go 500 on this road trip. But it's going to take a win today and win 2 out of 3 against the Rays. But it's going to be tough. And like I said, they're going to get 2 of the hottest teams in baseball, unfortunately, going into the All-Star break. But I think they can get it done. I think with Bryce Miller, they can get it done. I think. If he gets the win today, and they win today, I think Bryce Miller is going to be named as an All Star on one of the what do you call that?
2: Reserve.
1: Reserve. In my thank you. Yeah, reserve. And like I said, my last call before, I think I'm not too many people saying it, but Paul Skeens ain't even the best pitcher on the Pittsburgh Pirates, at least for the first half of the season and for the year so far. I mean, might change after the All-Star break, but Paul Skeens is not the best pitcher on the Pirates, and he ain't the best pitcher in the National League right now. It's his teammate, Braxton Ashcraft, who will pitch tomorrow for the Pittsburgh Pirates. He is the best pitcher on the Pittsburgh Pirates right now at 9-3 with a 3.324 ERA. And he keep your eye on him. And if you don't remember him, he pitched against the Mariners in Pittsburgh and was dominant, a dominant performance. And he's like, "Ooh, where did this guy come from?" At only 26 years old, he had everything going in that game. All his pitches was all pitching for strikes. He was first pitch strike on all the Mariner hitters, and he had them 0-2 before you blink. And I think I got on Cal Raleigh on my last call. He is starting to pick it up a little bit, but still, man, he's trying to swing for over the fence. I think you guys probably heard this before when it comes to hitters. He's in between pitches. I think that's where he's at right now. He's in between pitches. And what I'm saying that is that he licks the good pitches. He fouls off the good pitches, and he just misses it. And, you know, and next thing you know, he winds up 0-2 a lot on his count because he swings at like the first 2 pitches. And then he'll lick a good pitch, go right down the middle for strike 3. And it's like, man, that's what you call somebody, I think, in between pitches. But he's getting close. I want to say I'm hopefully I'm crossing my fingers because they're going to need Cal Raleigh. No matter how much I get on him and a lot of other parts of people of the media, not you guys, but other media, they give him a pass because of the 60 home runs last year. But you only can use that for so long when it comes to the Cal Raleigh. Yes, that was last year. This is this year. It kind of gives me the feeling of what they were doing with Matt Hasselbeck in 2008, 2010, protecting Matt Hasselbeck when he was throwing picks. Throwing picks all over the field. And you heard the announcers talking about, well, you know, the wide receiver's got to win the separation. You know, Deion Branch has to win the separation. Yes, I know Matt Hasselbeck threw 4 picks in this game, but it wasn't all his fault. You know what I'm saying? And Cal Raleigh, well, what's that?
3: You know we don't roll like that. Raleigh's been getting it since before he went on the IL. I mean, yeah, you can't be the big slumper. You can't be falling off cliffs and whatnot after that historic season last year. And so, yeah, right. You give him a little bit of grace because he had the injury. But, you know, come on. At a certain point, you're going to have to start lifting up. Now, he's shown some flashes, and maybe now he's right. And I think the whole World Baseball Classic deal kind of, you know, messed him up a little bit. But, yeah, you're absolutely right. I was in passing. I was out yesterday, so I happened to catch a television with no sound. But seeing that last at-bat from Cole Young, right? Mm-hmm. And right. I didn't know because there was no sound, and I'd, you know, been in and out and trying to follow the game. I could have swore that they just didn't have any challenges left. You know, why they didn't challenge that last one, just to, you know, to talk about last night's game. So, and as far as your approach, you talk about Raleigh being in between pitches, then what does that make Raleigh? Because he's not even found anything off. He's swinging at balls and watching strikes.
4: I saw, who was it last night?
1: Against right-handed pitchers. It's not even going against lefties.
3: Not even against the lefty.
4: I'm trying to see.
1: He's doing that against the righties, and it's painful to watch, man. And even though he did make a great play in the outfield yesterday, it was a tremendous catch he made. But still, like you're right, man. He's swinging for defense. He's not in between pitches. He's just swinging at bad pitches. He's shaking his head, walking into the dugout, striking out left and right, man. And it's like, man, what is going on here? And speaking of Brendan Donovan, KB.
3: Oh, setback, KB. Mm-hmm.
1: Now, Brendan Donovan, you know, you see players on the injured list, like if the Mariners are still in the dugout hanging out. I haven't seen Brendan Donovan at all, period, since he's been out at all. Like, he's supporting his team, down with his team. I think Brendan Donovan might be, if he's not back out right after the All-Star break, I think they might move on for Brendan Donovan and say, hey,
3: if they haven't already.
1: Yeah, they're gonna have to call somebody up. They're gonna have to call Montez up, man. They're gonna be like, man, this guy got 25 home runs in the minor leagues right now. Oh yeah, you might have to call him up, man. And this offense is dreadful to watch at times. It's like they get into the slump, especially on the road, man. When you watch this team on the road, it's like, man, what is going on here? It's like they get guys on base and they just can't get them in, man. And you see these good teams are able to get these guys in, their players in, man. The Marlins get those guys in left and right. You got Jeff Conine's son. Remember that name, Jeff Conine?
3: Uh-huh.
1: Yeah, his son playing for the Marlins. I didn't even know Jeff Conine was born in Tacoma. They made that announcement in game one. I was like, what? Okay, yeah. I know Kenny Loggins. The singer Kenny Loggins is from Everett. Well, I didn't know Jeff Conine was from Tacoma. That's a whole other story. So let's get this win today. Starting at 3:40. Bryce Miller, come on. He's dominant. Dominant. Even in Tarik Skubal even said, man, his top five pitchers in baseball this year, he even mentioned Bryce Miller. So, and I don't want Tarik Skubal here during the trading deadline.
3: No.
1: You already know who his agent is. You already know he's just turned down a five-year, $250 million deal with the Tigers. He wants a 10-year, $500 million deal.
3: Yeah, well, go somewhere with that.
1: Good luck.
3: Well,
1: the Dodgers, he got that. The Dodgers, they're going to let him defer until everything changes with that deferment. I'm pretty sure the Dodgers or the Yankees he's probably going to go to because that stuff is allowed, which shouldn't be allowed. And, yeah, you got Ohtani making $70 million, and he's only making $2 million this year salary for the Dodgers. Another $68 million being deferred, which makes no sense at all to me. But he makes all that with sponsorship. All the sponsors, he makes all that money back up. So, you know, that's chump change to him. But I think if everybody comes together for the Seattle Mariners, I think healthy, come back after the All-Star break. I know Matt Brash won't be back probably till sometime in August if he does come back. But the way he throws the ball, they said his injury, he could be injury prone for the rest of his career. So they're going to have to go get two leverage arms to me during the trading deadline, and they're going to have to go get a hitter.
3: Bullpen arms, right?
1: Yeah, bullpen leverage arms. I'm not talking about guys in the bullpen that all of a sudden you use all your leverage arms up and you got to have Darius Rucker coming out there in the ninth or tenth inning in extra innings like we saw the other day. Darius Rucker came out there and was giving up meatballs and he got the loss for the Seattle Mariners because you already used up Spire, you used up Bizardo, You use Andres Munoz, and all of a sudden, the game went in the extra inning. You had to go get Darius Rucker out your bullpen, and, you know, this ain't Julio the Blowfish anymore, and this ain't South Carolina Gamecocks anymore, Julio the Blowfish. This is a different Darius Rucker that came out of the bullpen and was giving up meatballs left and right, and all of a sudden, we lost that game on a walk-off that hit off the wall over there in right field. But, like I said, if they can win this game today and take 2 out of 3 against a tough Tampa Bay Rays team, I think we'll be all set going into the All-Star break. And hopefully, like I said, Bryce Miller will be one of the announced as one of the reserves. And probably by that time, he'll have 70 strikeouts and maybe 4 walks and another win and make him go 5-2 with an ERA of about 1.65. You know what I'm saying?
3: Absolutely. You know, that's how you want to get them. Miami's a good-looking team. You know,
1: they are.
3: You know, so
0: yeah, they're not bad. I mean,
1: with a lot of players that people didn't even want.
3: Right.
1: That one guy, the guy who leads the major leagues, the batting average, he got cut twice. They said nobody wanted. He got DFA.
3: Right.
1: And the shortstop, Otto. Otto something. His name is. But yeah, he got DFA a couple times, and nobody wanted him. And now look at him. He's leading the major leagues in batting average.
3: Right. But it doesn't excuse the base running blunders. You know, that you talking about, you said earlier in your call, you know, Dan Wilson needs to talk to Cole Young. The only thing he's going to tell Cole Young is, my bad, I should have let you know. You know, how do you not let somebody know about the challenge situation?
0: How are you still learning basic stuff when you're this deep into your challenge
3: is not basic stuff, but I guess it is at this point since you're 100 games.
0: Yeah, you're 100. This doesn't make sense to me. Every time we're talking about, oh yeah, well there was a mistake made. Well, yeah, it's a mistake that was made, but you're telling me that you don't go over all these scenarios and you haven't played enough baseball games or managed enough baseball games to figure out what decisions are the best ones to make late in the game. When we talk about what do they call it the leverage times for pitchers, you know, the high leverage situation, and you don't have the pitchers to go in a high leverage situation, yet you sat up there and looked at Luis Castillo sit in the dugout or sit in the bullpen the whole game long, but you want to talk about how you ran out of relievers. This is starting to really get to me. The way that they are that this team is being managed.
3: Yeah, starting.
0: And I'm not even and you know what? It, you can say, yeah, it starts at the top, DePoto and Hollander, and these guys are giving all the instructions. Well, you know what? That makes you weak, Dan Wilson.
3: Yeah.
0: You are weak if that is the way that you are managing this baseball team.
3: I agree. Dre, just before you go ahead and respond, I co-sign with everything KB said. Plus, I don't get the whole when Munoz went, I knew it was going to happen, until I was like, wow, she's going to pitch this inning. They're going to still be tied, and they're not going to bring him back out. Sure enough, nine pitches, Dre, and they don't bring him back out for the 10th. It make no sense. So I don't know if we lost Dre or what, but the case may be. And if he comes back on, he go ahead and finish his call. But KB, see, I've been frustrated for what, at least 6 weeks with this squad, just watching them play, and to a point where like, okay, I kind of want to leave the show in a good mood,
0: mm-hmm.
3: so I don't talk about them too much until they give me something to talk about. But the thing that they're running the risk of is for all that momentum and expectation that they had from last season. And here we are going into the All-Star break. They keep making these, you know, without making any changes, they keep making these mistakes. You thought they were over the hump over this homestand, and obviously they're still making, you know, some idiotic indecisions. If that keeps happening, especially when you only have one All-Star going into the break, if it's the Rosarena, I don't know if anybody's going to get listed as a reserve like Dre talked about with Bryce Miller, then what you're running the risk of is irritation and anger. And people look, you know, just being irritated with this team like I have, it's going to turn to apathy. And that's the last thing you want with any team.
0: Well, I talked about this a week ago when I was saying that there's probably two teams in the American League
3: that are all the way out
0: that wouldn't trade their lineup for the Mariners.
3: Talking about their bat,
0: or what? Yeah, or just wouldn't trade the talent that they have on their roster.
3: You taking that back?
0: For the Mariners? No, I'm not. I'm not taking it. Like, I still think that the Mariners do have, like, I think the a top five, top three probably talented roster in the American League, but they're bottom fourth in batting.
3: Yeah, that's
0: they are one of the worst teams in all of the American League in batting. And so, I mean, we talked about it. Randy Arozarena, he's the only all-star for this team. Josh Naylor's not living up to his the back of his baseball card. Cal Raleigh definitely isn't living up to the back of his baseball card. You got the guys out there that start to hit well, but as soon as the left-handed pitcher comes to the mound, they get yanked out of the game. I mean, it's just
3: now they didn't do that at home, and so Dre, I'll let you sum it all up. Are they underperforming? What's the deal? Because I don't want this irritation. You know, and this aggravated feeling that I have for this squad that I've been, you know, holding for the last 6 weeks plus to turn into apathy.
1: Yeah, well, yeah, they're definitely underperforming. They should be 10 games over 500 right now at least. But the only thing that holds them back is the runners in scoring position. They can't get those key hits when they need to.
3: They did the other day when they scored eight. They scored eight runs without a home run.
0: The one game they've done that.
3: But you thought they were getting over
0: one game out of 100 where they did that.
1: That's more rare than a Stuart Anderson stake.
0: Oh.
1: it's very rare. That opened up some eyes. Like, ooh, we got flashes here that's showing that they can hit with runners in scoring position. That's what I was saying. That game where they had 12 singles and. Yeah, but it's more rare than anything when it comes to that because it's definitely a breath of relief when they do it, but it doesn't happen often enough. There's no consistency. They're consistent being inconsistent.
0: Uh-huh. Yeah, they
1: when it comes uh-huh. to the Seattle when it comes to Seattle Mariners, like you said, man, guys having down years. Josh Naylor, even though he's got 16 stolen bases, his offense at the plate is definitely underachieved. That's why I said, look at the next series. We see this guy Yadi Diaz for the Rays, and look at this Junior Caminero guy that plays third base for the Rays. You're talking about talent. You're going to see a real talented young player at that third base for the Rays. But that's tomorrow. But today,
3: better not get swept today.
0: No,
1: let's change the subject real quick before I go.
0: Day.
1: I need to give you guys a prediction on the Seattle Seahawks. What's going to be their record this year? Knowing what the players they got in the draft, knowing what players came back, what players they got rid of. I mean, went to the free agency and signed with other teams. I got them 12-5 or 13-4. Do you guys agree with me on that or disagree?
3: Yes.
0: Yeah, that sounds about right. But I mean. Yeah, I haven't really dug that deep into it, but I was thinking, 13-4.
3: Yeah, I agree. Yes means I agree. 12-5 was, you know, is kind of the floor. Mm-hmm. You know,
1: injuries is everything. We also know what.
3: Well, that's obvious. That's always the caveat, right? But you know, when you take a look at just you know the talent that's on the squad, the depth, the coaching. You don't play the Rams until two of the last three games. And so
1: week 16 and 18, yeah.
3: Yeah, and so you know, you look at how they'll manage it and the build up going towards it, and let's not talk about, you know, let's not forget as far as the development of these young players that have gained nothing but valuable experience in a Super Bowl run. Man, they're going to be a problem.
0: Yeah.
1: Yeah, especially if Sam Darnold cuts that on his interceptions, man.
3: I think he's about to have
1: a real kid.
0: He's zero turnover postseason, and I believe
3: he's trending, y'all. He's trending. I mean, he's had a career year the last two seasons.
0: Yeah, you know, he's doing
3: this. This is about to be his peak year, and maybe he finds a plateau with it. Dude's only 28 years old.
1: 30 mm-hmm. wins in the last 2 years, man. 30 wins in 2 years. That's incredible. And I say if they. I hope they do make it back to the Super Bowl this year. But if they don't, I think they're definitely going to make it the following next year. Because Mike McDonald, he'll definitely get the key pieces and fill those holes that he saw during this year that hopefully doesn't happen. But I guarantee you, with those 12 picks in the draft next year, he'll fill all those players that may decide to retire and fill those holes and key positions as well that he might need.
3: But here's the question, Dre. Why next season? He fills holes during the season.
0: That's what we saw with those linebackers, right? Schneider moves.
3: The Schneider and McDonald. I mean, if they help, they'll identify him early. They'll make a move if they need to by the trade deadline, and they'll move on. They'll adjust as they go out. I mean, it's ridiculous.
0: That's what we call getting off the Schneider.
3: Yeah, they got three. They had three losses by a combined 9 points last year.
0: Mm-hmm.
3: Yep. And people still ain't giving them respect. Man,
1: make that move, like Shalimar.
3: Come on, man! You're gonna make it a year to remember. Come on, now.
0: Real quick, if anybody doesn't know, Wilson Contreras' suspension got reduced to 5 games. It was originally 7 games. He was the one who got into the brawl because the pitcher struck him out, and the pitcher said, "Sit down, boy. Here's the thing."
1: Are you talking to me?
0: I just want to let all y'all know out there that want to, you know, try to call somebody boy or anything like that. We ain't playing that no more. Yeah, okay,
3: we're not playing that anymore.
0: Dre, you got five seconds to say shouts out.
1: Yeah, and tell those Argentina fans too. We ain't saying that no more.
0: Yep. Yeah.
1: Yeah. Yeah. That's exactly. What's up.
0: Hey,
1: you know what I'm saying?
0: Always
1: have that better one than me.
0: Always. The D, the R, the E, Dre 206 here on Game Time.
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0: My name is DL.
1: What did you set this on, hell? You gotta make her say my name one time here.
0: My name is DL.
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1: It is the DL Hughley Show, your 2026 edition. 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We're going to be partying with a purpose with live performance from T.I., Keep Sweat, Eric Benet, Karen White, Rick Ross, and King George. A sail away party with the legendary Kid Capri and more. And you know I'm going to kill the stage, so that's
3: come on now.
1: 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You see they got to pay E.G. and Carol today? Well, why don't you give her part of the money you stole from us?
3: Yeah, I mean, he's got a lot of
1: E.G. and Carol, they go. They had it.
4: They said, give her that money with interest.
1: Give this woman her money.
3: Yes.
1: You remember that?
3: Yeah.
1: Rounders. Do it, Junior.
3: Give that man his money.
4: Yeah, I didn't see that one.
3: E1
4: I didn't see that one or the one with the fake vaginas. I didn't see either one of those.
1: No, I didn't. That's a
3: porn movie. And that's another
4: story.
3: Yep, just
4: all those on.
1: And I just wanted to say that when I was watching this, they were serving clam dip, and I was like, nah. I don't want any. Happy birthday to Tom Hanks. Happy birthday to Courtney Love. Happy birthday to Fred Savage. I hate Kevin O'Leary. I ain't gonna say no name. Happy birthday. I do. I can't stand him. Happy birthday to Kelly Williams of the Cheetah Girls. Happy birthday to Jimmy Smits. Happy birthday to Debbie Sledge of the
4: Sledge, my sister.
1: So happy birthday to Lindsey Graham and his lifelong partner, Tim Scott. No, I'm just kidding. They're the odd couple. Happy birthday to John Tesh. We see him sometime at the French restaurant at Petit Trois.
4: Yeah.
1: John Tesh. Of course, happy birthday posthumously to O.J. Simpson. Did they ever use that reward money? Did they ever give him reward money to anybody?
4: I don't know.
1: Yeah. Happy birthday to Richard Roundtree Shaff. Shut your mouth.
3: Yep.
1: We got a coming up this hour. Jasmine going to tell us what's trending. I'm going to have a little note from the GED section right now. It's Toni Braxton

0: That was Toni Braxton. Another sad love song.
1: Not another one.
0: Another one. Another. 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We're covering today's top stories with what's trending in just a few minutes. That'll be up after the guy that Jasmine interviewed at the BET Awards. Kim.
1: Yes.
0: On the D.L. Hughley Show.

0: Yes, man. Tell these Kika people what's trending.
1: Well, I wanted to tell you that I saw one of your friends on a flight that I was on, Terrence Howard.
0: Oh, okay. That's
1: and we had a nice little conversation. He's a cool guy. He's
0: weird.
1: He's a little weird. Yeah, he's very quirky.
0: He plays a guitar with an incense in it.
1: Yeah. Wow. He also dresses like he had on this, I don't know, it looks like he had on bed sheets with a belt on or something. Yeah. It was just very strange.
0: Maybe he was leaving Washington, D.C.
1: Yeah, I did see, though, on social media where he's claiming that his former agents ruined his chance to be a home shopping network star.
0: Yeah. Yeah.
1: I mean.
0: They go with Mitch McConnell.
1: Yeah. I mean, a lot of people are still talking about that.
0: For him.
1: Yeah. Saying that, you know, clearly he ain't. He ain't with us no more. I don't know. But also trending, I don't know if you guys saw or not that I guess the whole thing, where I think you guys talked about this a little bit already with the World Cup, and they were talking about how Argentina was,
0: they're cheating for them.
1: Yeah. And it's a
0: they
1: whole
0: want Messi
1: thing
0: to win
1: on
0: so
1: social
0: bad.
1: Media yeah. about showing all of the different calls that the refs didn't make and the calls that they did that they shouldn't have and the racism that, you know. I mean,
0: well,
1: it's,
0: Argentina
1: it's
0: is where the German, the Nazis went, right?
2: Mm-hmm. Yep.
0: They have
2: yep.
0: a very absolutely. Racist history. Argentina is so racist, America goes, damn.
1: Yeah. Yeah. And they're showing it during this. Yeah. So, you know, people are
0: and
1: like,
0: you know, it's name. No wonder his last name is Messi.
1: Is. But they're even saying that FIFA is also corrupt. I did see where one of the Argentina players winked at the referee.
0: Yeah.
1: They were like, yeah, they were giving those signals.
0: You know what? Let me tell you something. I don't care whether Donald Trump is bribing or trying to get a call overturned from FIFA or red card overturned or trying to have a lieutenant governor give him 11,000 votes. He never plays by the rules. Mm-mm. He never does. No. He never does. Mm. I think he is everything that they hate about America.
1: Yeah.
0: Bloated, dumb, and
1: bloated and dumb.
0: And boisterous and just think the rules don't apply.
2: Yeah.
1: You're right. But that's what's trending.
0: Do you think? I better ask that. I'll ask that at another show.
2: Yeah, please.
0: I'll ask that at another show.
1: All right. So, said yes, please.
2: Yeah, let's test it during the break, and then if it works out.
0: Hey, guess what? We're getting closer to the vacation of a lifetime on Warren Boyd's crew with beautiful views. 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That's up in 15 minutes. It is the D.L. 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

I'm Lewis Briggs out of North Carolina, originally from Virginia. I love the D.L. Hughley show because it's up and coming. He's always straightforward. It's a great show.

0: The DL Hughley Show.
1: A federal panel of appeals court judges ruled that the Stop Woke Act championed by Florida Governor Ron DeSantis violates the freedom of speech professors and is a breathtaking assertion of power. The Florida law restricted how professors can teach, especially when speaking about race and gender in colleges and universities. The Florida legislature approved the act back in 2022.
2: Yeah, we fighting about everything Florida. These days.
1: Everything. Yeah. Mm-hmm. Well, an injection of a compound found in toothpaste may treat bone fractures caused by osteoporosis. New research suggests that the mineral used in some toothpastes actually prevent tooth decay can also trigger new bone regrowth. Patients with osteoporosis are given these jabs into a fracture have a higher bone density than those who don't.
3: How about that?
1: So if you don't get that jab, you might need surgery.
2: Yeah. Yeah, follow must around me. They call me Mr. Glass. They call me Mr. Glass. This is very interesting, and I think it is apropos to a lot of people. So this is a mother's complaint.
4: Oh, because I don't want to be with you no more. You're not coming to my son's game tomorrow. We've been together for 2 years. That's f***ed up. All the times you was playing the games with him, practicing with him, telling him that you love him. It's not like I'm asking you to buy him nothing. I'm asking you to still be there like you've been doing. That's f***ed up. He looks up to you. Why the f*** would you tell him that you love him? He's 9 years old. He really thinks that you give a f*** about him.
2: So if you're with a woman or a man for a number of years who already had a child, do you stay in that child's life after y'all break up? Mm. That's the question we're going to pose to you. 877-242-2426.
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And we're back.

0: that there was Chris Brown and her come through. Not with the judgment. He didn't want that. Not a $15 million judgment. that was a bad deal. So this is a woman's complaint.
1: Oh, because I don't want to be with you no more. You're not coming to my son's game tomorrow. We've been together for 2 years. That's f***ed up. All the times you was playing the games with him, practicing with him, telling him that you love him. It's not like I'm asking you to buy him nothing. I'm asking you to still be there like you've been doing. That's f***ed up. He looks up to you. Why the f*** would you tell him that you love him? He's 9 years old. He really thinks that you give a f*** about him.
0: Do you stay in the child's life? Y'all been together a number of years. They had a child when you first got together. Do you stay in their life after y'all break up? We're going to go to our social media platform. My man Cheetah, what did I say?
2: Yo, Chuck in Upper Darby, Pennsylvania says, you know what? It just kind of depends on the relationship I've
0: really
2: had with
0: does.
2: The kids.
0: Yeah. Because some people can't wait till you leave.
3: Correct. Yeah.
0: So but true. Some people feel like they, you know, that depends on like what kind of dynamic you have. And how, look, when it comes to matters that aren't legal and there's no legal connection and there's no, you know, then it has to be, you know, you have to make it somebody want to do it. And that's both people. The kids got to want to do it and the adult got to want to do it.
2: Yeah, if all them years that all that kid said, you ain't my daddy, you ain't.
0: Now I'm not. Now go find one.
3: Yeah.
4: Good
3: and then the flip side of that, you know, you have kids, for instance, my hair braider. She had been dating this guy for 8 years. They were not married, but they were cohabitating together. He had children, too. They had none together. And they split. And now, you know, she's dealing with the kids. She's been in their lives since they were 1 year old. And so, you know, she said it's been very difficult because he's mad, you know, but the kids want to see her. And so they're struggling. So I think it's very hard on the kids in some cases.
0: It is. So if I were a child in that circumstance, I'd try to make it light on yourself. Be easy. Don't be a brat.
3: Be easy.
0: You don't want them to leave her and you too. That's the thing. Or him and you too. We're going to ask that question again. So a young lady, she asked this.
1: Oh, because I don't want to be with you no more. You're not coming to my son's game tomorrow. We've been together for 2 years. That's f***ed up. All the times you was playing the games with him, practicing with him, telling him that you love him. It's not like I'm asking you to buy him nothing. I'm asking you to still be there like you've been doing. That's f***ed up. He looks up to you. Why the f*** would you tell him that you love him? He's 9 years old. He really thinks that you give a f*** about him.
0: We're asking, do you stay, if you've been in their lives since they had a child when you got together and you've been in their life for a number of years and you break up, do you still have contact with the baby? 87 or the child, 877-242-2426. Mario, T.I., more of your calls are coming up. It's the D.L. Hughley Show.
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0: It is the D.L. Hughley Show, your 2026 edition. Remember, I'm going to be in Houston starting tomorrow, two Saturday and one Sunday at the Houston Improv, one of my very favorite places to play. So come check me out if you're taking notes. And a woman says this.
1: Oh, because I don't want to be with you no more. You're not coming to my son's game tomorrow. We've been together for 2 years. That's f***ed up. All the times you're playing the games with him, practicing with him, telling him that you love him. It's not like I'm asking you to buy him nothing. I'm asking you to still be there like you've been doing. That's f***ed up. He looks up to you. Why the f*** would you tell him that you love him? He's 9 years old. He really thinks that you give a f*** about him.
0: Skip, what do you think? Do you think you stay in the kid's life, or do you skedaddle?
2: You know what? I think there's no automatic obligation. It's whatever that person feels, and I guess
0: obligation sounds like a horrible word to use in this. Yeah, obligation. Yeah.
2: I mean, you have obligations to your own children, but this apparently is not your children. Even though you might have been in that child's life for a while, it didn't work out with you and the mother. And yeah, I mean, you can cut bait and leave, or if you got a relationship, you can keep on. But it's, you know. Now, what happens when the mother moves on and has another man in their life? Is things going to be complicated. Now, so you're going to have the baby daddy, then you're going to have you, and then you're going to have a new you. So
0: you might well leave. Cut your losses. Yeah. You might well leave. Break in a new family. You know what I'm saying? You
3: could, That's so stupid. You had practice already, so.
0: Yeah, you already. Yeah. Don't make the same mistake twice. It does get more and more complicated. It does get more and more complicated, especially you attached to them. I've known people. They've been together for a very long time. They break up, and the kids are still. Ben Affleck broke up with his wife, and his mother-in-law still loves his wife. Mm-hmm. They still hang out. Tyler and Alex are not together, but I sneak off and see his wife. Her wife.
3: Oh, there you go.
0: I do.
2: I've seen her. I would too, but I digress.
0: That's not. I do. I sneak up and hang out with her. And I still call. She still calls me dad. I don't care. Like that's you should have brought him in my life. You don't want me to like him.
3: There you go.
0: Shit, the bottom of my life. All right, we're going to get you more of your calls in a bit. Right now, here's Mark.

0: All right, that was Mario. Let me love you. The question we're asking, here's the scenario.
1: Oh, because I don't want to be with you no more. You're not coming to my son's game tomorrow. We've been together for 2 years. That's f***ed up. All the times you was playing the games with him, practicing with him, telling him that you love him. It's not like I'm asking you to buy him nothing. I'm asking you to still be there like you've been doing. That's f***ed up. He looks up to you. Why the f*** would you tell him that you love him? He's 9 years old. He really thinks that you give a f*** about him.
0: Let us know what you think. Do you stand the child's life or do you skedaddle? That's the question we're asking you. 877-242-2426. More of your calls are coming up directly right now. Here is one of the stars of the One Voyage Cruise, T.I. on the D.O.U.

0: That was a star of the one of the stars of the One Voyage Cruise. 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Here is the scenario.
1: Oh, because I don't want to be with you no more. You're not coming to my son's game tomorrow. We've been together for 2 years. That's f***ed up. All the times you was playing the games with him, practicing with him, telling him that you love him. It's not like I'm asking you to buy him nothing. I'm asking you to still be there like you've been doing. That's f***ed up. He looks up to you. Why the f*** would you tell him that you love him? He's 9 years old. He really thinks that you give a f*** about him.
0: Do you stay in the child's life or do you skedaddle? Give us a call and let us know what you think. Yeah, so that is a very interesting question, Jasmine. Have you ever had that happen?
2: I actually have not had that happen. I know several people that it's happened. I know several people that it's happened to. Well, you know what? That's not true. I actually did have a situation where I was dating a guy who had a daughter, and she and I became very close, and I left him, but I kept her because I liked her. Well, she liked me.
0: It's so ironic. You know, she must have been forgettable because you didn't remember it right away. That's all I'm saying.
2: Yeah, because it was a number of years ago. You know, my lady of a certain age.
0: Yeah, so I remember having
2: it was a while ago.
0: Yeah, I know. I've had kids a long time ago. I still remember them. You know what I'm saying? Yeah.
2: Well, she wasn't my kid. I'm saying we kept the relationship. And then, you know, she was young then. She was 8. Now she's a teenager or probably in her 20s. We kept in contact for a long time. And but me and the guy were super cool. He got a new girlfriend. I got a new man. It was all good.
0: Yeah. So y'all
3: you just chuck the girl to the side then after.
2: No, we continue to talk. But you know what happens as young girls and young boys, as they go through that space of being a teenager, you know, they move away from their parents or anybody else because they think they know better or they get busy with their lives. And so it just became one of those things. But she still hits me up on social media.
0: Miss Jasmine, what's your name? What's your name?
4: I'm tired of explaining the situation. Now that ain't my mama, but
0: All right, we got more of your calls coming up right now. 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We got music from Montel Jordan Neo. Your calls are coming up directly on the D.L. 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

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It's the DL Hughley Show. And

0: That was October London, Touch On Me. The question we're asking, this is a scenario.
1: Oh, because I don't want to be with you no more. You're not coming to my son's game tomorrow. We've been together for 2 years. That's f***ed up. All the times you was playing the games with him, practicing with him, telling him that you love him. It's not like I'm asking you to buy him nothing. I'm asking you to still be there like you've been doing. That's f***ed up. He looks up to you. Why the f*** would you tell him that you love him? He's 9 years old. He really thinks that you give a f*** about him.
0: Do you agree? We're going right to the phones.
2: Since I was 5 months old, and we still talk to this day. And my mom has been together since I was like 2005. We talk every single day. So I guess it all depends on the emotional connection with people in general.
3: That's why you shouldn't bring men around your children. If you're dating this man, just date him until something is really serious and concrete in your relationship and you know he's proposed to you or, you know, it's close to that, then maybe bring them around your children. Otherwise, you just don't bring your boyfriends around your children because they get attached and you're doing harm to them. So is she going to bring the next guy around her children also? And then they get attached to them, and that lasts a year or 6 months or whatever it is, and then you bring somebody else, you're doing harm to the children.
4: Yo, my thoughts on the question is, I feel the lady's pain. I'm kind of going through a similar situation, and I'm not able to see my son. He's my stepson, but he's my son. And in my situation, in my breakup with my ex, I'm not allowed to see my son, so in my absence of him, I have to ride around like with stuff because I don't know when I'm gonna get to see him, and I have to ride around with stuff that I buy him and give it to him when I'm able to see him because I want to still be there for him and be there in his life because he needs guidance. These young people need guidance, and I want to be there for him, but I'm not allowed to. So I feel her pain because the absence that is there that needs to be filled, I'm not able to feel it, and I want to so bad. And the feeling of not being able to be there, it hurts real bad. So I feel her on her pain.
0: Now, Junius was saying if you have a big heart, I don't think the heart is as important as your wallet. If they
5: about thinking, yeah, they're about equal.
0: A closed heart is good as long as the wallet's open, baby. You know,
5: it's tough. Or other factors, you know, because it could be love, or it could be the kid could be a blue chip prospect. Who knows?
6: Keep
5: in touch.
0: Never know. I would say if she has more than one kid, pick the one with the best prospect.
5: There you go. That determines a lot.
0: Yeah. And don't get too used to them because they've been abandoned before, so they're used to it. You know what I mean? They're calloused.
7: Now, see, no, wait a minute.
0: They're calloused already.
7: That is rough for a kid, though. Like, you've been in their life, and then all of a sudden you're gone, and they, go through. That is tough.
0: Yeah, you wonder why all the label on the back of your clothes says return to sender. You don't. That's not an accident.
5: And all kids ain't loving. Some of them are calculating. So,
0: yes,
5: you know,
0: they are.
5: They keep you
0: that's
5: around.
0: That's why your mommy or daddy left. That's why.
5: Right. Who gives the biggest allowance is the one they like the best.
0: Yeah. Huh? We got more of your calls coming up right now. Here's Coco Jones. It's the DL Hughley Show.

0: That was Coco Jones, ICU. So the question we want to know, here's the scenario.
1: Oh, because I don't want to be with you no more. You're not coming to my son's game tomorrow. We've been together for 2 years. That's f***ed up. All the times you was playing the games with him, practicing with him, telling him that you love him. It's not like I'm asking you to buy him nothing. I'm asking you to still be there like you've been doing. That's f***ed up. He looks up to you. Why the f*** would you tell him that you love him? He's 9 years old. He really thinks that you give a f*** about him.
0: What do you think? We're going to go right to the phones today.
2: Yes, yes, and hell yes. And it depends on the situation. I mean, she said that she's breaking up. She don't want to be with him no more. So he's heartbroken. But when it comes to the child, I have ex that had kids before we got together. And they are grown now. And I still have a great relationship with them. And because it's not about the relationship, especially when kids are involved. It's about the child. It's about the kids. And you got to be very careful how you treat kids, you know, because you never know. I mean, that child may grow up to be, you know, famous or something like that, you know, and you're still looking crazy now because you didn't want to be in the child life. So, but yeah, I'm staying. I'm in the kid life. I got exes that still have kids, and they grown now, and I'm still in their life, and we still have a good relationship. So I'm staying in the child life. That's just me.
3: If you've been in that child's life since birth, then, yeah, I feel like you need to be there as a father figure, you know, because you're all that child knows. Now, if y'all have only been together a year, 2 years, and the child is like 7, and now they're 9, that's a little different. Because at the end of the day, you're going to go on with your life, and that child is going to go on with their lives. And in that child's life, if the child was a baby, then yeah, you need to be there for that child.
4: Hey, this is Brother Daniel. I heard it say 2 years. You know, we got to look at the situation. 2 years he was in a person's life, and yeah, he can still be cool with him. But she got to remember, he's not the baby daddy. You know, we said 2 years. He's 9 years old. The math don't match. So I feel, you know, don't disrespect the relationship between you and the child, but understand to the mother that, hey, I'm not his true daddy, so give me some leniency, some respect on it, and I'll do what I can with you. But I don't want him to get used to me and we going different ways. You know what I mean?
5: Hi, I'm a grandmother. So my son had a girlfriend who had a 3-year-old girl, and then they got married and they were together for 10 years. This girl is now about to turn 20. I'm not going to stop being in her life. When they broke up, I continued doing what I did for her. Bought her Christmas gift and took her out and birthday gift. Last year, for graduation gift, I took her with my daughter on a cruise. We're getting ready to go to see Usher and Chris Brown. I'm taking her to that. When she started school, I pretty much purchased everything she needed for her dorm room. You know, taking her out for Thanksgiving and everything. My son the same. He picked her up, took her out, you know, for Father's Day dinner because he's the only man that's been in her life. So, no, I say, you know, yeah, it may depend on the person, but the children, in this case, no, she's part of my family. She's my granddaughter. She goes to the family reunion, everything.
6: Oh, yeah, man, I don't think that brother should, you know, stay like that, man. I mean, I've been with women before and longer than 2 years, 6 years, and the woman took the child away from me after we developed a bond, so he's not obligated to stay with the child. If he want to leave, he can leave, and that's just that.
7: It all depends on, like, the child and the father's and the man's relationship, you know, because some relationships are complicated than others, so it's all about how the kid and the man gets along. You know, if they get along great, then they can continue the relationship. But, you know, if it's complicated and the kid don't want to do anything and the man don't want to do anything, it's not going to work.
0: All right, we're going to find out what life is like at an HBCU. We're going to find out what my life on the yard, or used to be. My life on the air, but that boy Trey, that's coming up in 10 minutes. It's the D.L. Hughley Show.
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2: And we're back.

0: What's good, y'all? This is that boy Trey. Back again with another episode of My Life After the Yard. Inside look at HBCU life. We are still in these early stages of postgraduate life. So, man, stuff has been moving, man. We are getting a whole lot of stuff set up for, you know, life now, not being a student. Next week, I'm going out to Cali, you know, meeting with a bunch of people that I've connected with throughout my time in college that are now trying to, like, give me some professional opportunities, doing the things I want to do. I am on 10 right now. This is a very exciting time, and I'm getting all these opportunities, and I felt like Morehouse has really instilled this skill into me to really make the most and even more out of my opportunities. Morehouse and being there, it really just sharpened a lot of those skills, really strengthened me all around in that aspect. And now I'm like going out into the world with all the confidence, man. Like, I have the most confidence and positive outlook in the future now, just based off all the work that I've put in, all the knowledge I have acquired. Man, this is really one of those things that's like, damn, an HBCU degree was all the way worth it. The tuition, everything, it was worth it. Like, my parents, yo, y'all gonna feel this payout pretty soon. But yeah, man, we gonna go out there and get some stuff set up, because when my lease ends in July, we gonna pack up this apartment, drive home to Dallas, kick it for a week and a half or something like that, then get on, pack up, and move out to the west side. Like I said, man, I'm so excited. The network that I've even built up from being at Morehouse and having that HBCU connection, man, there is somebody connected to a HBCU or the AUC, whatever, at the top of every industry. So whatever I want to do, let me just look up which of my alumnus works as a CEO or something. Like, but anyways, that's all I got for y'all today. Till next time, this has been that boy Trey, and this has been My Life After Yard. Inside look at HBCU life.
1: Thank you, Trey. The Militant Man.
2: Good job. But okay, go ahead. I'm sorry.
1: Yeah, yeah. Yeah, and he's your real son, so you can't abandon him like you did the baby girlfriend. Yeah, yeah,
3: yeah. Hint, hint.
1: Oh. I mean, you could abandon him, but you know.
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1: Yeah, they do. Yeah, man. That damn
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1: phone.
2: You don't call it abandon no more.
1: No, no, yeah, yeah. No, just get out.
4: 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Nah, nobody's
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0: It is the D.L. Hughley Show, your 2026 edition. In case you're going to be in Houston, Texas this Friday, Saturday, Sunday, I will be at the Houston Improv, so come check me out if you take a notion. Coming up this hour, we are 109 days away from the vacation of a lifetime. Uh-oh. On the One Voyage Cruise.
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0: 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Secure your cabin before it is too late. So you know the latest is that Trump is going back to the Supreme Court and have them look at birthright citizenship.
2: Mm-hmm. Yeah.
0: Which is particularly ironic after a dude who had birthright citizenship, he got a red card removed for.
2: Mm-hmm.
0: So he tried to get rid of the red card and the green card at the same time. He wants. When is the last time? You know, they were talking about all, and you know, they're going to rename a airport after him in Palm Beach. They're saying between all of the renovations he's done and the putting names on stuff, and you know how much he spent?
2: How many billions? I don't know.
0: $1 billion.
2: Man.
0: And when is the last time, honestly, when is the last time that man said anything about your concerns? Anything. One thing, affordability, gas, anything.
2: We'll
0: now
2: wait.
0: We're back at it with Iran. And let me tell you something. Iran has turned into Trump's Ukraine.
2: Yep.
1: Mm-hmm.
2: Mm-hmm. But I'm number one on TikTok.
0: Yeah, yeah. And he's not. He's number 874 on TikTok. This dude, and him being number one on TikTok, how does that do anything about the price of gas you got going?
2: Thank you. Or anything.
3: Yeah.
0: And then Grant Plantner from Maine dropped out. Here's the thing. Yeah. I do not understand why Democrats don't seem to understand America. I think the Democratic Party at large has no response. The party in general, it is up to those people who they want to have.
2: Correct.
0: You can't just tell. They actually thought that democracy or fighting for democracy would defeat Trump. It didn't. They chose to vote for a felon and a pedophile. They chose to do it. They don't care. The America that you believe exists hasn't for a very long time, or maybe if ever. I don't know what Grand Planner. And then the thing that's more insulting is after all of this upheaval, the people who make the accusations go away and never go to court.
2: Mm-hmm.
0: Like he's never arrested. They never go to civil court. They never the idea. And I don't put it past Democrats who didn't like him to gin this kind of stuff up to make it happen. I don't. It's it is.